0: You ever hear Earthquake call and say, "Hello, Miss Lee, yes, it's me, Earthquake, I come in Tuesday around 10? No, sir. Earthquake does arrive unannounced, and when it come, it shake all sense and sensibility out of we. Remain calm, stay inside, and do the DCH. Drop, hover, hold on. Once the shaking starts, you know it's Earthquake. Make a quick move to a safe place. Don't run to the door, we are any exit. Stairs might broke up or full of people. Elevator, avoid that, because you might get in and poof, power gone, and you're stuck in that box without ear. Take cover under a strong table or a bed, or crouch against an inside wall or in a corner, and cover your face and your head with your arms. 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Glass windows and doors, outside walls and doors in an earthquake, bad news. 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Last thing, nobody run outside and ask, "You feel it, you feel it?" 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
1: You ever hear Earthquake call and say, "Hello, Miss Lee, yes, it's me, Earthquake, I come in Tuesday around 10? No, sir. Earthquake does arrive unannounced, and when it come, it shake all sense and sensibility out of we. 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

0: ever hear Earthquake call and say, "Hello, Miss Lee, yes, it's me, Earthquake, I come in Tuesday around 10? No, sir. Earthquake does arrive unannounced, and when it come, it shake all sense and sensibility out of we. Remain calm, stay inside, and do the DCH. Drop, hover, hold on. Once the shaking starts, you know it's Earthquake. Make a quick move to a safe place. Don't run to the door, we are in the exit. Stairs might broke up or full of people. Elevator, avoid that, because you might get in and poof, power gone, and you're stuck in that box without ear. Take cover under a strong table or a bed, or crouch against an inside wall or in a corner, and cover your face and your head with your arms. 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Last thing, nobody run outside and ask, "You feel it, you feel it?" Remain calm, stay indoors until all the shaking stop, and do the DCH, drop, cover, hold on.
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1: You ever hear Earthquake call and say, "Hello, Miss Lee, yes, it's me, Earthquake, I come in Tuesday around 10? No, sir. Earthquake does arrive unannounced, and when it come, it shake all sense and sensibility out of we. Remain calm, stay inside, and do the DCH. 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

0: ever hear Earthquake call and say, "Hello, Miss Lee, yes, it's me, Earthquake, I come in Tuesday around 10? No, sir. Earthquake does arrive unannounced, and when it come, it shake all sense and sensibility out of we. Remain calm, stay inside, and do the DCH. Drop, cover, hold on. Once the shaking starts, you know it's Earthquake. Make a quick move to a safe place. Don't run to the door, we are in the exit. Stairs might broke up or full of people. Elevator, avoid that, because you might get in and poof, power gone, and you're stuck in that box without ear. Take cover under a strong table or a bed, or crouch against an inside wall or in a corner, and cover your face and your head with your arms. 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Glass windows and doors, outside walls and doors in an earthquake, bad news. 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Last thing, nobody run outside and ask, "You feel it, you feel it?" Remain calm, stay indoors until all the shaking stop, and do the DCH, drop, cover, hold on.
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1: You ever hear Earthquake call and say, "Hello, Miss Lee, yes, it's me, Earthquake, I come in Tuesday around 10? No, sir. Earthquake does arrive unannounced, and when it come, it shake all sense and sensibility out of we. Remain calm, stay inside, and do the DCH. 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

0: ever hear Earthquake call and say, "Hello, Miss Lee, yes, it's me, Earthquake, I come in Tuesday around 10? No, sir. Earthquake does arrive unannounced, and when it come, it shake all sense and sensibility out of we. Remain calm, stay inside, and do the DCH. Drop, cover, hold on. Once the shaking starts, you know it's Earthquake. Make a quick move to a safe place. Don't run to the door, we are in the exit. Stairs might broke up or full of people. Elevator, avoid that, because you might get in and poof, power gone, and you're stuck in that box without ear. Take cover under a strong table or a bed, or crouch against an inside wall or in a corner, and cover your face and your head with your arms. Remember, DCH, drop, cover, hold on. Glass windows and doors, outside walls and doors in an earthquake, bad news. 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Most injuries during earthquakes happen when something drop and hit people entering or exiting a building. Last thing, nobody run outside and ask, "You feel it, you feel it?" Remain calm, stay indoors until all the shaking stop, and do the DCH, drop, cover, hold on.
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1: You ever hear Earthquake call and say, "Hello, Miss Lee, yes, it's me, Earthquake, I come in Tuesday around 10? No, sir. Earthquake does arrive unannounced, and when it come, it shake all sense and sensibility out of we. Remain calm, stay inside, and do the DCH. Drop, hover, hold on. Once the shaking starts, you know it's Earthquake. Make a quick move to a safe place. Don't run to the door, we are in the exit. Stairs might broke up or full of people. Elevator, avoid that, because you might get in and poof, power gone, and you're stuck in that box without air. 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Remember, DCH, drop, cover, hold on. 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Remain calm, stay indoors until all the shaking stop, and do the DCH, drop, cover, hold on.
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0: 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Make with that snow.
1: You ever hear Earthquake call and say, "Hello, Miss Lee, yes, it's me, Earthquake, I come in Tuesday around 10? No, sir. Earthquake does arrive unannounced, and when it come, it shake all sense and sensibility out of we. Remain calm, stay inside, and do the DCH. Drop, hover, hold on. Once the shaking starts, you know it's Earthquake. Make a quick move to a safe place. Don't run to the door, we are in the exit. Stairs might broke up or full of people. Elevator, avoid that, because you might get in and poof, power gone, and you're stuck in that box without air. Take cover under a strong table or a bed, or crouch against an inside wall or in a corner, and cover your face and your head with your arms. 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Remain calm, stay indoors until all the shaking stop, and do the DCH, drop, cover, hold on.
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0: You ever hear earthquake call and say, "Hello, Miss Lee, yes, it's me, earthquake, I come in Tuesday around 10. No, sir. Earthquake does arrive unannounced, and when it come, it shake all sense and sensibility out of we. Remain calm, stay inside, and do the DCH. Drop, hover, hold on. Once the shaking starts, you know it's earthquake. Make a quick move to a safe place. Don't run to the door, we are in the exit. Stairs might break up or full of people. Elevator, avoid that, because you might get in and poof, power gone, and you're stuck in that box without air. Take cover under a strong table or a bed, or crouch against an inside wall or in a corner, and cover your face and your head with your arms. Remember, DCH, drop, cover, hold on. Glass windows and doors, outside walls and doors, in an earthquake, bad news. 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Last thing, don't want to run outside and ask, "You feel it, you feel it?" Remain calm, stay indoors until all the shaking stop, and do the DCH, drop, cover, hold on.
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1: You ever hear Earthquake call and say, "Hello, Miss Lee, yes, it's me, Earthquake, I come in Tuesday around 10? No, sir. Earthquake does arrive unannounced, and when it come, it shake all sense and sensibility out of we. Remain calm, stay inside, and do the DCH. Drop, hover, hold on. 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

0: ever hear Earthquake call and say, "Hello, Miss Lee, yes, it's me, Earthquake, I come in Tuesday around 10? No, sir. Earthquake does arrive unannounced, and when it come, it shake all sense and sensibility out of we. Remain calm, stay inside, and do the DCH. Drop, cover, hold on. Once the shaking starts, you know it's Earthquake. Make a quick move to a safe place. Don't run to the door, we are in the exit. Stairs might broke up or full of people. Elevator, avoid that, because you might get in and poof, power gone, and you're stuck in that box without ear. 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Most injuries during earthquakes happen when something drop and hit people entering or exiting a building. Last thing, nobody run outside and ask, "You feel it, you feel it?" Remain calm, stay indoors until all the shaking stop, and do the DCH, drop, cover, hold on.
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1: You ever hear Earthquake call and say, "Hello, Miss Lee, yes, it's me, Earthquake, I come in Tuesday around 10? No, sir. Earthquake does arrive unannounced, and when it come, it shake all sense and sensibility out of we. Remain calm, stay inside, and do the DCH. Drop, hover, hold on. Once the shaking starts, you know it's Earthquake. Make a quick move to a safe place. Don't run to the door, we are in the exit. Stairs might break up or full of people. Elevator, avoid that, because you might get in and poof, power gone, and you're stuck in that box without air. Take cover under a strong table or a bed, or crouch against an inside wall or in a corner, and cover your face and your head with your arms. Remember, DCH, drop, cover, hold on. Glass windows and doors, outside walls and doors, in an earthquake, bad news. Take care of yourself. Most injuries during earthquakes happen when something drop and hit people entering or exiting a building. Last thing, don't want to run outside and ask, you feel it, you

0: ever hear Earthquake call and say, "Hello, Miss Lee, yes, it's me, Earthquake, I come in Tuesday around 10? No, sir. Earthquake does arrive unannounced, and when it come, it shake all sense and sensibility out of we. Remain calm, stay inside, and do the DCH. Drop, hover, hold on. Once the shaking starts, you know it's Earthquake. Make a quick move to a safe place. Don't run to the door, we are in the exit. Stairs might broke up or full of people. Elevator, avoid that, because you might get in and poof, power gone, and you're stuck in that box without ear. 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Remember, DCH, drop, cover, hold on. 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
2: Water Minister announces potential new water source in Sadler's. National Assembly passes Extradition Amendment Bill 2026. Trump announces Gaza peace plan as Hamas links disarmament to Israeli withdrawal.
1: Now, the details.
2: The Honorable Conrice Maynard, Minister of Public Infrastructure for St. Kitts and Nevis, announced the discovery of a new potential water source in Sadler's. The minister made that announcement during the July 30th, 2026 National Assembly sitting.
3: It now gives me great pleasure to announce and to report that we have now found water in Sadler's. Yes, we have found water in Sadler's, and preliminary checks are positive. However, as always, we will proceed with the same level of caution and due care so that we can have full and complete quality and integrity testing to ensure that this is a sustainable aquifer to add to our expanding water resources. So in the coming weeks, we will be able to give more information about the quality of the water that we have found in Sadler's. So, Madam Speaker, every new source strengthens our resilience. Every upgraded pipe improves reliability. Every reservoir increases national security. Taken together, these investments represent one of the most significant transformations of the water sector since and even before our independence.
2: The new source was identified during comprehensive semi-airborne drone hydrological surveys designed to map out new groundwater resources across the island. The discovery in Sadler's forms part of a larger aggressive strategy by the St. Kitts and Nevis government to tackle historical water security challenges and restore 24/7 water supply nationwide. Alongside groundwater exploration, the government commissioned the 2 million gallon per day desalination plant at Bird Rock to provide climate resilient water to Bastyr and surrounding areas. The minister said that while investments are being made to combat the most significant and sustained drought conditions for the same period, May to October, usually the wet season, year over year for the past 5 years, for St. Kitts and Nevis and much of the region, challenges persist.
3: The results are already being experienced across the island. Today, approximately 70% of St. Kitts enjoys a continuous 24-hour water supply, a remarkable achievement considering where we stood only 4 years ago. Now, I must remind that nothing is perfect. In fact, the infrastructure that supports the advancements we have done also still need improving. So there are going to be times when the water has to be taken offline for maintenance purposes. We have still a lot of older infrastructure in place like pumps and pipelines. And over the coming months and years, we have a plan to replace and upgrade these. But we have now done something that is critical in finding and securing a reliable source of potable water.
2: The wet season, which usually spans from May to November, has over the past 5 years seen multi-year hydrological droughts. Widespread drought has gripped the Lesser Antilles, driven by powerful El Nino phenomenon and dense layers of Saharan dust, which have heavily suppressed rainfall. During the sitting of the St. Kitts and Nevis National Assembly on July 30th, 2026, a total of 5 legislative updates were introduced on the order paper. The Banking Amendment No. 2 Bill 2026, introduced by Prime Minister and Minister of Finance, the Honorable Dr. Terence Drew, focused on aligning local legislation with regional standards to enhance financial stability, consumer protection, and access. Prime Minister Drew emphasized that harmonizing these regulations with the Eastern Caribbean Central Bank, ECCB, strengthens regional resilience.
4: Madam Speaker, the problem in the present law, Part 12 of the Banking Act, deals with the abandoned property in 2 categories, dormant accounts and financial instruments, and the contents of safe deposit boxes. The principal focus of this bill is the first category, although it makes clarifying amendments to the second, Madam Speaker. Under Section 167 of the Principal Act, as it now stands, a deposit is presumed abandoned only after 15 years of inactivity. Under Section 168, it is then paid over to the Eastern Caribbean Central Bank under Section 169. It must sit in the custody of the Central Bank for a further 15 years before it vests in the Crown. And under Section 117.3, once that period expires, no claim may be made at all. Madam Speaker, these are many years giving our people the opportunity. The practical effect is a 30-year wait, 30 years, at the end of which the depositor's entitlement is not preserved but extinguished. For three decades, those balances earn, Madam Speaker, nothing for anyone. They support no investment, no employment. They build no resilience. As of 31st May 2026, dormant balances held at the Eastern Caribbean Central Bank on behalf of financial institutions across the currency union stood at approximately EC 143.4 million. Of that sum, approximately EC 21.4 million originates from St. Christopher and Nevis. Historically, only about 2% of balances transferred to the central bank are subsequently reclaimed. So we have a settled body of idle capital, a rule that keeps it idle for a generation, and a rule that then takes it from the owner outright. This bill corrects both, Madam Speaker.
2: At the same time, discussion highlighted the need for stronger fraud protection and greater access for vulnerable groups. Additionally, the Extradition Amendment Bill 2026 modifies the country's legal cooperation framework to improve regional and international cooperation, close any legal loopholes, and prevent international fugitives from exploiting local boundaries, ensuring the nation remains a trustworthy international partner.
5: Last year, this Honorable House passed the Extradition Act 2025, which repealed the Extradition Act Cap 4.08 and gave this federation, for the first time in more than a century, a single modern statute governing extradition to and from CARICOM countries, Commonwealth countries, treaty partners, and other foreign states. That act was a substantial reform. Experience since its commencement has, however, exposed one gap in its evidential framework. This bill closes that gap. Section 27 of the Principal Act tells our courts which documents they may receive. It admits three things: a duly authenticated document purporting to set out evidence given on oath in a requesting country, a duly authenticated document received in evidence in proceedings in that country, and a duly authenticated certificate of conviction. It then prescribes how those documents are to be authenticated.
2: Attorney General the Honorable Garth Wilkin emphasized that updating extradition procedures strengthens the legislation to handle cross-border offenses.
5: What Section 27 does not provide for is that the document that the requesting states in fact transmit. In modern extradition practice, a requesting state does not ship every original exhibit, every investigator, every expert, and every witness across an ocean to a committal hearing. It prepares a certified summary and compilation of the evidence available to it. And a competent authority of the state certifies that the evidence is real, that it is available for the trial, and that it meets the prosecutorial standard of that state. That document is known internationally as the record of the case. Our act is silent on such a record. It is equally silent on the operation of the hearsay rule in extradition proceedings. That silence is the mischief. It leaves it open to argument that material which every comparable jurisdiction receives as a matter of routine is inadmissible here. And worse, that even where such material is admitted, it cannot satisfy the committal test in Section 20. Madam Speaker, this federation cannot carry that uncertainty. It weakens our ability to honor obligations we have freely assumed by treaty, and it weakens just as surely our ability to have persons returned to answer for crimes committed on our soil.
2: Following debate, the bill was passed and now aligns the federation with security treaties, preventing the island from becoming a haven for transnational criminals. In support of the bill, the Honorable Dr. Joel Clark stressed that crime does not respect borders. The Federation's borders must be able to deter criminal activity through evolving legislation.
6: Crime no longer respects borders. Persons who commit serious offenses move between countries with an ease that our laws must be able to match. When such a person comes to our shores, this Federation must be able to answer the request of a country with which we have entered into a treaty. And when a person commits a serious offense here against our people, our communities, in our communities, in fact, and then flees, we must be able to bring that person back to face our own courts. Both of the things, these things depend on one and the same thing, a legal framework that actually works. What this bill does, Madam Speaker, is allow the evidence of a requesting country to be placed before our courts in the form in which such evidence is presented everywhere else in the world, as a certified record of the case vouched for by a competent authority of that country. It's very simple. It changes the form in which evidence may be presented. It does not change the standard our courts must apply. And Madam Speaker, I want the people of this Federation of St. Kitts and Nevis listening to this debate to hear very plainly. Nothing in this bill allows any minister, any attorney general, or any government to send a single person out of this country. That decision belongs to a magistrate and to the High Court, as it always has and always will. The protections in our extradition law remain exactly where this House placed them, and the Constitution of this Federation stands untouched. Small states are judged by whether they honor the commitments they make, and our reputation for cooperation is part of our standing in the world. And our standing in the world protects our people, the people of St. Kitts and Nevis, our financial sector, and our economy.
2: The amendment preserves the right to legal counsel, judicial appeal, and strict grounds for refusal if a requested individual faces an unfair trial or political persecution abroad. Two additional bills were brought before the House for the first reading, the Payment Systems and Services Bill 2026 and the Liquor License Amendment Bill 2026. The Banking Amendment No. 2 Bill 2026 had its first and second readings during the session.
1: In regional news,
7: election petition case in St. Vincent adjourned for a month after 3 days of hearing this week. After 3 days of evidence, the case in constitutional challenge to the election of St. Vincent's Prime Minister Dr. Godwin Friday and current Foreign Affairs Minister Fitzgerald Bramble was adjourned for a month. The matter, which questions the eligibility of the two parliamentarians to hold their seats in the House of Assembly, will resume August 31 and on current schedule will run until September 4. The case is not expected to be wrapped up before November. Senior Counsel Anand Ramlogan is representing Friday and Bramble.
8: Today, we feel very confident. We come back in the first week in September when we will present our evidence, and thereafter in November, we will then wrap up and provide all legal submissions.
7: The two petitioners in the high-profile constitutional elections are Augustus Carlos Williams and Luke Brown, two losing candidates of the now opposition Unity Labour Party. Their challenge is that Dr. Friday and Bramble were not properly nominated to stand in the elections because of having dual citizenship, including with the Commonwealth State of Canada. The petitioner's expert witness, who gave evidence virtually on Wednesday, spent the day Thursday under cross-examination by Ramlogan.
8: It was a long, grueling session. I cross-examined Ms. Sarah McKinnon, the Canadian immigration expert attorney, who gave evidence on behalf of the petitioners, and she was in the box for quite a long time testifying virtually. I've cross-examined both petitioners and all of their witnesses, and several remarkable things have emerged during intense interrogation in the witness box that we are looking forward to addressing the court on.
7: Lead counsel for the petitioner, Senior Counsel Stuart Young, said he is confident in the strength of the petitioner's case and expressed satisfaction with the testimony presented by the expert witness.
9: We've just completed 3 days, the first 3 days of the evidence of the petitions that are before the court, dealing with a very, very important constitutional position. We, the petitioners, have now completed their evidence, including the expert, and I feel very confident.
7: Voter registration began Thursday in Haiti's capital and beyond, marking a critical milestone in the push for general elections, even as concerns over widespread gang violence persist. The government opened 10 registration centers across Port-au-Prince in neighborhoods considered generally safe, as dozens of hopeful Haitians trickle through. Jacques Desrosiers, president of Haiti's Provisional Electoral Council, said he plans to open more voter registration centers in upcoming weeks, including 20 in Pétionville, considered one of the safest areas. Jamaica's embassy in Santo Domingo, Dominican Republic, will be temporarily closed effective August 1. The announcement was made by Minister of Foreign Affairs Kamina Johnson-Smith, who emphasized that the closure is not a reflection of diplomatic, political, or trade relations with the nation. Speaking at a post-cabinet press conference at Jamaica House Thursday, she explained that the temporary closure is due to the embassy no longer having access to visa fees from which it was historically financed. She said the temporary closure will allow the ministry to revisit matters of financing, the embassy's location, and broader administrative arrangements. In sports and from the Commonwealth Games, Dominica made history with their first ever Commonwealth Games gold and first medal of Glasgow 2026, thanks to a stellar display in the women's triple jump from Thea Lafond. Lafond, whose gold at Paris 2024 was her nation's first Olympic medal, was competing at her fourth Games, having earned bronze in 2018 and silver in 2022. The 32-year-old was thrilled to finally make it onto the top of the podium at what she said may be her last Commonwealth Games. Meantime, Adija Hodge of the British Virgin Islands is the favourite for gold in the women's 200 metres at the Commonwealth Games after she finished as the fastest semi-final qualifier. She won the second semi-finals in 22.01 seconds. Two Jamaicans and a Trinidadian are also in the sprint finals. Jamaica's Alana Reid finished second in the first semi-finals. Trinidad's Shaniqua Bascom won heat three. Second in that heat and qualifying for the final was another Jamaican, Lavnia Williams.
1: We now bring you these international reports.
10: U.S. President Donald Trump has announced what he's called a historic agreement for Gaza, saying Hamas and other armed groups will lay down their weapons and Israeli forces will withdraw from the Strip. Trump says that will lead to the deployment of an international stabilization force, which will take over Gaza's security with a new Palestinian police force. The measures are part of Trump's peace plan for Gaza and is backed by his so-called Board of Peace. But a member of Hamas's negotiating team has told Al Jazeera the group will only disarm once Israeli forces leave the Strip. Israel currently controls about two-thirds of Gaza. More than 2 years of war have left Gaza in ruins. Nearly all of its 2 million people are displaced. There's barely enough food and medicine being led into the Strip. And Israeli forces attack Gaza nearly every day. Most hospitals and clinics have been destroyed. Nida Ibrahim is standing by in the occupied West Bank. But first, let's go over to Hani Mahmoud. He's live for us in Gaza City. So, Hani, first of all, how are people reacting to this news?
11: Sami, the reaction so far here across the Gaza Strip is one of cautious hope, but deep skepticism. What we're talking about here, what we're referring to is after nearly 3 years of war, people have heard many times repeated statements, repeated announcements about political breakthrough, only to see them collapse or fail to make any meaningful change on the ground. And that was very obvious last night from the minor reaction that we had from people. People were worried much about the hot weather and sleeping inside very hot tents here. Most people spend their time outside on the sidewalk just to have a little bit of breathe given the hot weather these days. The immediate concern for many of the people here, including myself here, is not about the political details of disarmament here or governance, rather about will the bombing continue? Will people be able to walk down the streets, go visit each other without the constant fear of being attacked by the drone? Will the food, the medicine, and other basic necessities flow into the Gaza without restrictions, without being suffocated at the or blocked at the border? Will the agreement eventually lives up to its promises and cause meaningful change here for people? These are the concerns of ordinary Palestinians here after nearly 3 years of war and devastation, will they be allowed to go back to their homes in areas that are controlled by the Israeli military? We see people every day, we talk to them, and that's the common thread that they share with us. There is little about politics and about what's going on behind the closed doors and negotiations in Cairo or elsewhere, because here they're very, very private life here being affected by what's going on, and they need to see an actual change to it.
10: Stay with us, Hani. Let's go over to Nida Ibrahim. She's in the occupied West Bank for us. So this agreement is to set up another body to govern Gaza. How does the Palestinian Authority see this agreement?
12: Well, the Palestinian Authority has always said that the Gaza Strip is part and parcel of the Palestinian territory, and it should only be governed by one government under one law using one weapon, which is that of the Palestinian Security Forces. But that's something that the PA has believes that the Israelis have tried so hard to push away, tried to keep the Palestinian Authority at a distance by having this technocratic committee. And for Palestinians, they would tell you that the issue is not technocratic. The issue is not technical.

0: people, but rather a nation under occupation who is looking to have and to live freely from that occupation. And that's why they want to be involved somehow. But you know that Israel is going to try and put the sticks in front of the wheels, and it has always been attacking the Palestinian Authority. In fact, just an hour ago, I've came across a tweet on X by the Israeli Foreign Ministry attacking the Palestinian Authority, accusing it of terrorism, accusing it of this way that it pays the Palestinian prisoners who are imprisoned by Israel, so the Palestinian Authority pays their families. This is used as a way to villainize and to show that the Palestinian Authority is supporting and condoning attacks against Israelis. Of course, we know that the Palestinian Authority's position has always been negotiations and reaching a deal through negotiations and not using any weapons. Even that was not enough for Israel, and that's why the Palestinian Authority, although it has not spoken publicly, but we know that they would welcome any step that would end the misery of Palestinians in the Gaza Strip, but they also want to link that to a political aspiration, to a kind of permanent status negotiations, permanent status deal that would bring Palestinians not just a better life, but bring them freedom from Israel's occupation.
1: All right, let's go back to Hani in Gaza. So, Hani, how much agreement does there appear to be at this point on sequencing of the stages, enforcement mechanisms, some of the key things that could actually make this happen?
2: Well, the worries, Sammy, and the fear has been always been the absence of a clear mechanism for implementation from the very, very beginning, and even before the 20-point peace plan presented by the American President Donald Trump. The past temporary agreement, people here got to the point where they don't want to see just short pauses, rather they want to see a more of a permanent implementation of ceasefire agreement that will eventually lead to an actual change of their lives here. The fact that we're talking about these two sticking points, the disarmament versus the Israeli withdrawal from areas that it occupies so far. Two-thirds of the Gaza Strip have been under the Israeli military control for the past months. It's expanding. Nothing seems to stop it from expanding, and soon enough it will be coming, to areas where a majority of displaced people have been sheltering so far. But in addition to the ongoing attacks of these areas are forcing people into other areas, clearing much of the eastern part of the Gaza Strip, which translates automatically into expansion of the yellow line area, even the adjacent area of this. So there isn't an actual force here or mechanism to stop this from happening. And also when it comes to disarmament, we have a Hamas senior official who said disarmament is directly tied to both the reconstruction and the Israeli withdrawal from the Gaza Strip. In addition to all of this, we haven't seen many of the points of the 20-point peace plan by Donald Trump fully implemented here. If we think of humanitarian aid, the operations at the crossings, the entry of much-needed basic supplies here, the transition from phase one to phase two, all of this has not been fully implemented here. And what we're seeing here, just bits and pieces of the agreement being implemented. And that's what concerns people the most here, just another announcement that will lead into a fragments of agreement without an actual change of their lives here, as particularly when we look at all of this happening at the backdrop of ongoing attacks on daily basis.
1: All right, let's go back to Nida Ibrahim. Nida, important question here. Have we heard confirmation from the Israeli side, the Israeli government, which of course has ministers who have vowed to expand, not withdraw from Gaza?
0: Yes, we have not heard any confirmation from the Israeli sources, from the Israeli Prime Minister's office about their position on the deal. But it is expected that the government is going to wait a little bit and see how the mood is in Israel. It is expected that many Israelis would be against any agreement that would not meet the utmost Israeli goals. But also on the diplomatic level, it's difficult for Netanyahu to be defying Trump publicly. So he's going to try and be selling this deal. And one way Netanyahu has been known to sell these deals is tit for tat, something in exchange for another. And what we expect him to do is to expand and extend the illegal Israeli settlements in the occupied West Bank, because he could not fulfill, at least until now, the dreams and the aspirations of many Israelis, including

0: basically terrorizing Palestinians day in and day out, so they eventually leave. So it is a very delicate game that Netanyahu is playing, especially that we're talking about elections that are expected towards the end of this year. We are talking about October, and that's something that Netanyahu needs to do to win public vote, to win more seats in the Knesset that would enable him to establish and form the next government. So that's something definitely is in the back of his mind, not to defy Trump publicly, but also appease his right-wing base. And we expect that to happen at the expense of Palestinians here in the occupied West Bank.
1: 80% of residents here in Tur Masaya near Ramallah are U.S. citizens. They're now taking extreme measures to protect against settler attacks, like setting up barbed wire on their fences, welding their windows shut. And now some of them are raising American flags, hoping that would offer them some form of protection. But the flag didn't stop Israeli soldiers from taking over the home of Dr. Hassan Shukri. He's a neurologist from Syracuse in New York who was in Tur Masaya for a short visit. Soldiers gave him 1 hour to pack his belongings and leave.
2: He took everything quickly, fast. We collect everything we have. We're under so much stress, anxiety, and wow, this is unbelievable. How this could happen to somebody?
1: The family contacted the U.S. Embassy. 4 hours later, the soldiers left. These break-ins are a regular occurrence. 2 years ago, Israeli soldiers broke all the doors in Dr. Shukri's home and stayed for days, leaving it in shambles. The embassy did not intervene. Dr. Shukri's balcony overlooks all of Tur Musaya and its now forbidden valleys. Israeli settlers have barred the owners from accessing two-thirds of their lands.
2: We cannot go beyond this house here. My cousin's house over there, this house over there, the first one you came here. We cannot, everybody go there will be in there. Look and see the flag over this building. They took that building already.
1: Fear is palpable here. Settler attacks occur daily. During our visit, they were busy expanding yet another illegal settlement outpost on people's land.
3: My biggest fear is, you know, having a settler come into my house and asking me to leave at gunpoint.
1: Yasser practiced law in Anaheim in California for 36 years. He's now a council member in Tur Masaya and tells us he experienced settler attacks firsthand.
3: I, for myself, own 2 acres just down from here, about 100 meters down from here, and I cannot reach it because I tried many, many times. The usual response I get is a settler with the gun asking me to leave. You know, if somebody points a gun at you and asks you to leave, you're going to leave.
1: The U.S. flag should give residents here a cushion of protection, he said, but that people's lived experiences here have shown otherwise. Nour Audi, Al Jazeera, Tur Masaya, Palestine.
4: Well, to Europe now, where firefighters across the continent are struggling to contain wildfires that have burned thousands of hectares. Multiple heat waves have helped fuel flames across southern Europe this year. France and Spain have been hit the hardest. Now, thousands of homes have been destroyed, forcing hundreds of thousands of people to flee, although some of them have been allowed to return in recent days. Greece is also battling devastating wildfires amid severe drought. At least 3 firefighters have died while trying to contain the blazes. Thousands of people have been evacuated from the tourist island of Crete. France has already surpassed its previous record for the area burned, with more than 910 square kilometres destroyed this year alone. In Spain, the total burned area remains below previous years, but current trends suggest it could be heading for one of its worst wildfire seasons. Well, across the European Union, the total area burned has now exceeded last year's record. Wolfgang Kramer is an emeritus research professor with France's National Centre for Scientific Research. He joins us now from Marseille in France. Good to have you with us. Let's start, first of all, with another issue which has been building. I don't want to say burning in the background, but the mortality rate from fires across Europe. How much of an issue is that becoming across the continent?
5: Well, thank you for having me. The situation that we have is, of course, one of extreme drought and extreme heat in all of the countries around the Mediterranean. And this heat alone, before there's any fire, is actually killing more people than the fires do. We have an excess mortality of several thousand deaths already this year in France alone, which are attributed to the heat and to the drought. And these are silent deaths in homes of elderly people and children, and we should not forget them when we look at the fires, which have also killed people and led to a large loss of properties and businesses. But they are more spectacular at the moment, and all the attention is going to them.
4: How much of what we're seeing in France, in Spain, in Greece can be directly linked to climate change?
5: Well, you should let us remember that in 1988, the United Nations asked the scientific community whether there was any enhanced risk of wildfire or any enhanced risk of anything associated with climate change. And in the early reports, in the first reports already from 1990, the IPCC then pointed out that there would be an increased risk of wildfires. This is now what we're seeing. That doesn't mean that any single fire in itself is attributable to climate change, but the numbers that you gave, the large increase of burnt area, the large losses, the large increase in the number of fires, they are exactly what we have been predicting and projecting for more than 35 years for the case of insufficient climate policies. And this is what we must remember as well, that governments around the world have not done what they have committed themselves to in the United Nations Framework Convention on Climate Change in 1992, which is to avoid dangerous climate change. So we have dangerous climate change and we have the predictable consequences.
4: Wolfgang, I'm wondering if you could explain to us the phenomenon known as whiplash, these cycles of extremely wet followed by extremely dry and drought periods, and how that magnifies this problem of wildfires.
5: Well, essentially, if you have more energy in the atmosphere due to the enhanced heating caused by the greenhouse effect and caused by our greenhouse gas emissions, most extreme events, extreme meteorological events, will be enhanced in either strength or frequency, or they will occur out of their regular season. This is the case for droughts and heat waves, but also for major storms and floods and other such events. So this is a physical consequence of climate change, and it is therefore no surprise that in some areas you can have both. You can have enhanced droughts in some years and enhanced floods and heavy storms, tropical storms in other years.
4: Despite the predictions of extreme weather for a long time, is there enough awareness, has enough been done to train important stakeholders on how to confront this situation without sometimes making it worse? We hear all kinds of reports of good efforts reportedly sometimes, you know, having bad outcomes.
5: Now, we should remember that there are hundreds and thousands of firefighters out there who do a fantastic job and who are well prepared for it, and we should thank them by all means.
4: But Wolfgang, just to clarify, I mean beyond the fire, not the firefighters. I'm sure they're doing a good job, but, you know, the farmers and other people, citizens and people who get involved in trying to protect their property or land.
5: Yes, thanks for clarification. Yes, what we see in the biggest fire in France at the moment is that an area that has been previously, let's say 100, 150 years ago, had very mixed, very vegetation and has been rather wet, actually, in its soils, has been drained for enhanced forest production. And we have these monocultures of pines who are basically standing there on rather dry ground, and these pines are much more vulnerable to fire risk than the vegetation that before. And so we are actually not preparing ourselves in terms of our land use and our forest production for these kinds of risks.
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7: Water Minister announces potential new water source in Sadler's; National Assembly passes extradition amendment bill 2026. Trump announces Gaza peace plan as Hamas links disarmament to Israeli withdrawal.
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8: 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We are now in the very hot part of the year, and it has been very hot. I therefore encourage you to drink plenty fluids, especially water. It is necessary for you to do this to avoid dehydration, which is very, very serious. You must also ensure your family members and relatives drink adequate water as well. And please don't forget your pets. Don't forget your animals. They too need water. Always be reminded of the speed limits and honor them. Please don't drive too close behind the vehicle in front of you. Just in case it has to stop suddenly, you will have enough time and space to decelerate without colliding. Please extend courtesy on the road to all road users, no matter what type of transportation they are using. Please don't forget to extend courtesy to the pedestrians crossing the road as well. Please be patient, or you may become a patient and you have to drive to arrive alive. I appeal to all athletes to stay away from alcohol and stay away from drugs.
9: On Sunday, 26 July, exciting track action returned to the Nevis Athletic Stadium with the hosting of the A1 Invitational Track Meet. Clubs representing Antigua and Barbuda, Anguilla, St. Martin, St. Kitts and host island Nevis all showed up to make for an intriguing afternoon. There were some really exciting races as the athletes tested their skills in the 100, 150, 200, 400, 800, 1200, 1500 meters and the 4x100 and 4x400 relays. One of the best matchups for the day was between Charifta gold medalist Niger Wyatt of St. Martin and Charifta bronze medalist Kaimani Newton of Nevis. Wyatt prevailed in the showdown. Roots Track Club out of Antigua and Barbuda emerged as champions with 323 points. Second was Full Stride Track Club with 268 points. And third, Over the Top Track Club with 200 points. The annual Adelvin Phillip Camp is being held at the Hard Times Playing Field and is set to climax today, Friday. On Tuesday, 28 July, the Honorable Troy Leibert and several sponsors of the camp visited and witnessed the children going through some of the drills. Let's take in this.
10: Good morning, everybody.
11: Good morning.
10: All right, so this morning, we have the Minister Leibert here with us and some sponsors. And also some parents, so I can't forget the parents. So let's give Minister Leibert and the parents and the sponsors a round of a clap, please.
12: Good morning, everybody.
11: Good morning.
12: How are you all doing?
11: Good.
12: Okay, how has the camp been?
11: Good.
12: Well, let me see the hands of those who have learned something at the camp. Wonderful, all hands are up. Great. So, first of all, let me thank Mr. Adelvin Phillip for his warm invitation to me to be here this morning. And, you know, Adelvin called me and he said, well, he met me yesterday and he said he has a small thing happening this morning and he wants me to pass by. So I came expecting a small thing. And, you know, when I came this morning, I was very surprised because this is not a small thing. It's a big thing. I see the different sponsors with their banners and so on. And I see all of you this morning well-dressed in your AMP Cricket Academy shirts. And I even got one myself. So this can't be a small thing. So let me congratulate Mr. Phillip on this great initiative. I think it's a wonderful initiative. A round of applause for Mr. Phillip. I think it's great when people come up with initiatives such as this. Oftentimes, it's left to the government, you know. People tend to leave a lot of the work in dealing with the youngsters and so to the government. They say the government should do this or the government should do that. So I'm hoping that more people could be like Adelvin to take the initiative to go out and do something. You have a skill set, you have a talent, and you can go out and you can share it with the young people. Adelvin, as we know, he works as a coach. That's his regular day in, day out job. School is out now. He's supposed to be on vacation, and he has taken some of his vacation time to come and share his cricketing skill with you, our youths. Adelvin, I don't know if all of you youngsters know, but he would have played for Nevis cricket team, and I think at one time he was the captain also. So that means that he knows what he's doing. That means he's a real cricketer. So you all are getting the opportunity to learn from someone who's a real cricketer. And I know, even though he is the main person, the name on the thing, it wasn't him alone. There were other coaches, because I'm aware, that there are other...
13: Manager.
12: Yes, and Libby, also the manager. So there are others who would have come and work with you all, others who have that cricketing knowledge. I just feel a little bit bad because I'm getting the invitation to just come and talk. I thought I would have gotten an invitation to come and help with the coaching too, right? You all believe I could play a little cricket?
14: Yeah.
12: Only one person answer. Come on, you all let me down. I thought more of you would have said, yes, I believe you could play a little cricket. But nonetheless, cricket has been our sport, and I'm recognizing some of your faces because I've seen you all on the cricket pitch, and I know that the talent is there, and I know that some of you have exceptional talent, but talent alone will never be enough for you to achieve any type of greatness. What you need to achieve greatness is talent plus hard work, plus discipline and the right type of temperament or mentality. Okay? You all understand that? So you need to have the talent, yes, and then you need to put in the hard work. And then not just put in the hard work and then have a bad attitude. You need to put in the hard work and then have a good attitude towards it.
9: The St. Kitts and Nevis Sailing Association is proud to announce that Amadi Byron Hendrickson is representing the Federation at the 25th Central American and Caribbean Games in Santo Domingo, Dominican Republic, competing in the ILCA 7 class, July 24th to August 8th. Amadi's selection marks a historic milestone for sailing in St. Kitts and Nevis. He becomes the first sailor from the Federation to compete at the Central American and Caribbean Games and the first to represent St. Kitts and Nevis in sailing at any multi-sport games. His achievement is a testament to the years of dedication and highlights the continued growth of sailing within the Federation.
8: We are now in the very hot part of the year, and it has been very hot. I therefore encourage you to drink plenty fluids, especially water. It is necessary for you to do this to avoid dehydration, which is very, very serious. You must also ensure your family members and relatives drink adequate water as well. And please don't forget your pets, don't forget your animals. They too need water. Always be reminded of the speed limits and honor them. Please don't drive too close behind the vehicle in front of you. Just in case it has to stop suddenly, you will have enough time and space to decelerate without colliding. Please extend courtesy on the road to all road users, no matter what type of transportation they are using. Please don't forget to extend courtesy to the pedestrians crossing the road as well. Please be patient, or you may become a patient and you have to drive to arrive alive. I appeal to all athletes to stay away from alcohol and stay away from drugs. You have been listening to the Win FM 98.9's Sports News, sponsored by Island Bakeries and presented by Troy Biff Mills. It was indeed my pleasure bringing the sports news to you. And I invite you to tune in again next time, where you will hear more local, regional, and international sports news. Before I leave you, I must implore you to always be positive in your thoughts, in your words, and in your actions. Thank you for listening.

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1: We regret to announce the passing of Charles Wilkin of Earlmorne, Bastyr, St. Kitts, who passed away on July 25, 2026, at the age of 77. Left to mourn are his wife, Sherman Wilkin, children, Garth Wilkin and Chazette Adams, daughter-in-law, Cherise Wilkin, son-in-law, Antoine Adams, grandchildren, Gabrielle and Luke Wilkin and Mia Adams, twin sister Maureen Wilkin, and sisters Lynn Hawley, Elizabeth Kelsick, Christine Kelsick Hartman, Margot McLeod, Sophia Kelsick Plum, and Charlene Wilkin Zephrin. Brothers Ron and Mark Wilkin. Stepmother Gloria Wilkin. Close cousins Yvonne and Douglas Brooks, Gillian and Richard Skerritt, Arthur Sharp and Lorraine Wilkin. Several nieces and nephews, many other relatives and friends, and management and staff of Kelsick, Wilkin and Ferdinand. The funeral service for the late Charles Wilkin will be held on Friday, August 7th, 2026, at the Co-Cathedral of the Immaculate Conception, beginning at 10 a.m. The service will conclude at the church. To the bereaved family, we offer our deepest sympathy. May his soul rest in peace.
2: Hear earthquake call and say, "Hello, Miss Lee, yes, it's me, earthquake, I come in Tuesday around 10. No, sir. Earthquake does arrive unannounced, and when it come, it shake all sense and sensibility out of we. Remain calm, stay inside, and do the DCH. Drop, cover, hold on. 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
1: You ever hear Earthquake call and say, "Hello, Miss Lee, yes, it's me, Earthquake, I come in Tuesday around 10? No, sir. Earthquake does arrive unannounced, and when it come, it shake all sense and sensibility out of we. Remain calm, stay inside, and do the DCH. 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
1: You ever hear Earthquake call and say, "Hello, Miss Lee, yes, it's me, Earthquake, I come in Tuesday around 10? No, sir. Earthquake does arrive unannounced, and when it come, it shake all sense and sensibility out of we. Remain calm, stay inside, and do the DCH. Drop, cover, hold on. 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
1: You ever hear Earthquake call and say, "Hello, Miss Lee, yes, it's me, Earthquake, I come in Tuesday around 10? No, sir. Earthquake does arrive unannounced, and when it come, it shake all sense and sensibility out of we. Remain calm, stay inside, and do the DCH. Drop, cover, hold on. 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Stairs might broke up or full of people. Elevator, avoid that, because you might get in and poof, power gone, and you're stuck in that box without air. 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

0: ever hear Earthquake call and say, "Hello, Miss Lee, yes, it's me, Earthquake, I come in Tuesday around 10. No, sir. Earthquake does arrive unannounced, and when it come, it shake all sense and sensibility out of we. Remain calm, stay inside, and do the DCH. Drop, hover, hold on. Once the shaking starts, you know it's Earthquake. Make a quick move to a safe place. Don't run to the door, we are in the exit. Stairs might broke up or full of people. Elevator, avoid that, because you might get in and poof, power gone, and you're stuck in that box without air. Take cover under a strong table or a bed, or crouch against an inside wall or in a corner, and cover your face and your head with your arms. Remember, DCH, drop, cover, hold on. Glass windows and doors, outside walls and doors in an earthquake, bad news. 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Last thing, nobody run outside and ask, "You feel it, you feel it?" Remain calm, stay indoors until all the shaking stop, and do the DCH, drop, cover, hold on.
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1: You ever hear Earthquake call and say, "Hello, Miss Lee, yes, it's me, Earthquake, I come in Tuesday around 10? No, sir. Earthquake does arrive unannounced, and when it come, it shake all sense and sensibility out of we. Remain calm, stay inside, and do the DCH. Drop, hover, hold on. Once a shaking starts, you know it's Earthquake. Make a quick move to a safe place. Don't run to the door, we are in the exit. Stairs might broke up or full of people. Elevator, avoid that, because you might get in and poof, power gone, and you're stuck in that box without air. 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Remain calm, stay indoors until all the shaking stop, and do the DCH, drop, cover, hold on.
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0: ever hear Earthquake call and say, "Hello, Miss Lee, yes, it's me, Earthquake, I come in Tuesday around 10. No, sir. Earthquake does arrive unannounced, and when it come, it shake all sense and sensibility out of we. Remain calm, stay inside, and do the DCH. Drop, hover, hold on. Once the shaking starts, you know it's Earthquake. Make a quick move to a safe place. Don't run to the door, we are in the exit. Stairs might broke up or full of people. Elevator, avoid that, because you might get in and poof, power gone, and you're stuck in that box without air. Take cover under a strong table or a bed, or crouch against an inside wall or in a corner, and cover your face and your head with your arms. 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Glass windows and doors, outside walls and doors in an earthquake, bad news. 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Last thing, nobody run outside and ask, "You feel it, you feel it?" Remain calm, stay indoors until all the shaking stop, and do the DCH, drop, cover, hold on.
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0: Hey yo, I'm not even gonna lie. I used to call myself an ugly you, but I'm not even an ugly you. I'm a sexy you understand? Girl all over the globe wanna act me, you understand?
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1: You ever hear Earthquake call and say, "Hello, Miss Lee, yes, it's me, Earthquake, I come in Tuesday around 10? No, sir. Earthquake does arrive unannounced, and when it come, it shake all sense and sensibility out of we. Remain calm, stay inside, and do the DCH. Drop, hover, hold on. 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

0: ever hear Earthquake call and say, "Hello, Miss Lee, yes, it's me, Earthquake, I come in Tuesday around 10. No, sir. Earthquake does arrive unannounced, and when it come, it shake all sense and sensibility out of we. Remain calm, stay inside, and do the DCH. Drop, hover, hold on. Once the shaking starts, you know it's Earthquake. Make a quick move to a safe place. Don't run to the door, we are in the exit. Stairs might broke up or full of people. Elevator, avoid that, because you might get in and poof, power gone, and you're stuck in that box without air. 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Last thing, nobody run outside and ask, "You feel it, you feel it?" Remain calm, stay indoors until all the shaking stop, and do the DCH, drop, cover, hold on.
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1: You ever hear Earthquake call and say, "Hello, Miss Lee, yes, it's me, Earthquake, I come in Tuesday around 10? No, sir. Earthquake does arrive unannounced, and when it come, it shake all sense and sensibility out of we. Remain calm, stay inside, and do the DCH. Drop, hover, hold on. 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

0: ever hear Earthquake call and say, "Hello, Miss Lee, yes, it's me, Earthquake, I come in Tuesday around 10? No, sir. Earthquake does arrive unannounced, and when it come, it shake all sense and sensibility out of we. Remain calm, stay inside, and do the DCH. Drop, hover, hold on. Once the shaking starts, you know it's Earthquake. Make a quick move to a safe place. Don't run to the door, we are in the exit. Stairs might broke up or full of people. Elevator, avoid that, because you might get in and poof, power gone, and you're stuck in that box without ear. Take cover under a strong table or a bed, or crouch against an inside wall or in a corner, and cover your face and your head with your arms. Remember, DCH, drop, cover, hold on. Glass windows and doors, outside walls and doors, in an earthquake, bad news. 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Last thing, nobody run outside and ask, "You feel it, you feel it?" Remain calm, stay indoors until all the shaking stop, and do the DCH, drop, cover, hold on.
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1: You ever hear Earthquake call and say, "Hello, Miss Lee, yes, it's me, Earthquake, I come in Tuesday around 10? No, sir. Earthquake does arrive unannounced, and when it come, it shake all sense and sensibility out of we. Remain calm, stay inside, and do the DCH. Drop, hover, hold on. Once the shaking starts, you know it's Earthquake. Make a quick move to a safe place. Don't run to the door, we are in the exit. Stairs might broke up or full of people. Elevator, avoid that, because you might get in and poof, power gone, and you're stuck in that box without air. Take cover under a strong table or a bed, or crouch against an inside wall or in a corner, and cover your face and your head with your arms. 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

0: hear Earthquake call and say, "Hello, Miss Lee, yes, it's me, Earthquake, I come in Tuesday around 10. No, sir. Earthquake does arrive unannounced, and when it come, it shake all sense and sensibility out of we. Remain calm, stay inside, and do the DCH. Drop, hover, hold on. Once the shaking starts, you know it's Earthquake. Make a quick move to a safe place. Don't run to the door, we are in the exit. Stairs might broke up or full of people. Elevator, avoid that, because you might get in and poof, power gone, and you're stuck in that box without air. Take cover under a strong table or a bed, or crouch against an inside wall or in a corner, and cover your face and your head with your arms. Remember, DCH, drop, cover, hold on. Glass windows and doors, outside walls and doors in an earthquake, bad news. Take care of yourself. Most injuries during earthquakes happen when something drop and hit people entering or exiting a building. Last thing, don't want to run outside and ask, "You feel it, you feel it?" 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
1: You ever hear Earthquake call and say, "Hello, Miss Lee, yes, it's me, Earthquake, I come in Tuesday around 10? No, sir. Earthquake does arrive unannounced, and when it come, it shake all sense and sensibility out of we. Remain calm, stay inside, and do the DCH. Drop, hover, hold on. Once the shaking starts, you know it's Earthquake. Make a quick move to a safe place. Don't run to the door, we are in the exit. Stairs might broke up, are full of people. Elevator, avoid that, because you might get in and poof, power gone, and you're stuck in that box without ear. 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Remain calm, stay indoors until all the shaking stop, and do the DCH, drop, cover, hold on.
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0: You ever hear Earthquake call and say, "Hello, Miss Lee, yes, it's me, Earthquake, I come in Tuesday around 10? No, sir. Earthquake does arrive unannounced, and when it come, it shake all sense and sensibility out of we. Remain calm, stay inside, and do the DCH. Drop, hover, hold on. Once the shaking starts, you know it's Earthquake. Make a quick move to a safe place. Don't run to the door, we are in the exit. Stairs might broke up or full of people. Elevator, avoid that, because you might get in and poof, power gone, and you're stuck in that box without ear. Take cover under a strong table or a bed, or crouch against an inside wall or in a corner, and cover your face and your head with your arms. Remember, DCH, drop, cover, hold on. Glass windows and doors, outside walls and doors, in an earthquake, bad news. 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Remain calm, stay indoors until all the shaking stop, and do the DCH, drop, cover, hold on.
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1: You ever hear Earthquake call and say, "Hello, Miss Lee, yes, it's me, Earthquake, I come in Tuesday around 10? No, sir. Earthquake does arrive unannounced, and when it come, it shake all sense and sensibility out of we. Remain calm, stay inside, and do the DCH. Drop, hover, hold on. Once the shaking starts, you know it's Earthquake. Make a quick move to a safe place. Don't run to the door, we are in the exit. Stairs might broke up or full of people. Elevator, avoid that, because you might get in and poof, power gone, and you're stuck in that box without air. 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

0: You ever hear Earthquake call and say, "Hello, Miss Lee, yes, it's me, Earthquake, I come in Tuesday around 10? No, sir. Earthquake does arrive unannounced, and when it come, it shake all sense and sensibility out of we. Remain calm, stay inside, and do the DCH. Drop, hover, hold on. Once the shaking starts, you know it's Earthquake. Make a quick move to a safe place. Don't run to the door, we are in the exit. Stairs might broke up or full of people. Elevator, avoid that, because you might get in and poof, power gone, and you're stuck in that box without air. Take cover under a strong table or a bed, or crouch against an inside wall or in a corner, and cover your face and your head with your arms. 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Remain calm, stay indoors until all the shaking stop, and do the DCH, drop, cover, hold on.
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0: ever hear Earthquake call and say, "Hello, Miss Lee, yes, it's me, Earthquake, I come in Tuesday around 10? No, sir. Earthquake does arrive unannounced, and when it come, it shake all sense and sensibility out of we. Remain calm, stay inside, and do the DCH. Drop, hover, hold on. Once the shaking starts, you know it's Earthquake. Make a quick move to a safe place. Don't run to the door, we are in the exit. Stairs might broke up or full of people. Elevator, avoid that, because you might get in and poof, power gone, and you're stuck in that box without air. Take cover under a strong table or a bed, or crouch against an inside wall or in a corner, and cover your face and your head with your arms. Remember, DCH, drop, cover, hold on. Glass windows and doors, outside walls and doors in an earthquake, bad news. 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Last thing, don't want to run outside and ask, "You feel it, you feel it?" Remain calm, stay indoors until all the shaking stop, and do the DCH, drop, cover, hold on.
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0: You ever hear Earthquake call and say, "Hello, Miss Lee, yes, it's me, Earthquake, I come in Tuesday around 10? No, sir. Earthquake does arrive unannounced, and when it come, it shake all sense and sensibility out of we. Remain calm, stay inside, and do the DCH. Drop, hover, hold on. Once the shaking starts, you know it's Earthquake. Make a quick move to a safe place. Don't run to the door, we are in the exit. Stairs might broke up or full of people. Elevator, avoid that, because you might get in and poof, power gone, and you're stuck in that box without air. Take cover under a strong table or a bed, or crouch against an inside wall or in a corner, and cover your face and your head with your arms. Remember, DCH, drop, cover, hold on. Glass windows and doors, outside walls and doors in an earthquake, bad news. 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Last thing, nobody run outside and ask, "You feel it, you feel it?" Remain calm, stay indoors until all the shaking stop, and do the DCH, drop, cover, hold on.
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1: You ever hear Earthquake call and say, "Hello, Miss Lee, yes, it's me, Earthquake, I come in Tuesday around 10? No, sir. Earthquake does arrive unannounced, and when it come, it shake all sense and sensibility out of we. Remain calm, stay inside, and do the DCH. Drop, cover, hold on. 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Elevator, avoid that, because you might get in and poof, power gone, and you're stuck in that box without air. 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

0: You ever hear Earthquake call and say, "Hello, Miss Lee, yes, it's me, Earthquake, I come in Tuesday around 10? No, sir. Earthquake does arrive unannounced, and when it come, it shake all sense and sensibility out of we. Remain calm, stay inside, and do the DCH. Drop, hover, hold on. Once the shaking starts, you know it's Earthquake. Make a quick move to a safe place. Don't run to the door, we are in the exit. Stairs might broke up or full of people. Elevator, avoid that, because you might get in and poof, power gone, and you're stuck in that box without air. Take cover under a strong table or a bed, or crouch against an inside wall or in a corner, and cover your face and your head with your arms. Remember, DCH, drop, cover, hold on. Glass windows and doors, outside walls and doors in an earthquake, bad news. 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Last thing, nobody run outside and ask, "You feel it, you feel it?" Remain calm, stay indoors until all the shaking stop, and do the DCH, drop, cover, hold on.
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1: You ever hear Earthquake call and say, "Hello, Miss Lee, yes, it's me, Earthquake, I come in Tuesday around 10? No, sir. Earthquake does arrive unannounced, and when it come, it shake all sense and sensibility out of we. Remain calm, stay inside, and do the DCH. Drop, hover, hold on. 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

0: ever hear Earthquake call and say, "Hello, Miss Lee, yes, it's me, Earthquake, I come in Tuesday around 10? No, sir. Earthquake does arrive unannounced, and when it come, it shake all sense and sensibility out of we. Remain calm, stay inside, and do the DCH. Drop, cover, hold on. Once the shaking starts, you know it's Earthquake. Make a quick move to a safe place. Don't run to the door, we are in the exit. Stairs might broke up or full of people. Elevator, avoid that, because you might get in and poof, power gone, and you're stuck in that box without air. Take cover under a strong table or a bed, or crouch against an inside wall or in a corner, and cover your face and your head with your arms. Remember, DCH, drop, cover, hold on. Glass windows and doors, outside walls and doors, in an earthquake, bad news. 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Last thing, nobody run outside and ask, "You feel it, you feel it?" Remain calm, stay indoors until all the shaking stop, and do the DCH, drop, cover, hold on.
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1: You ever hear Earthquake call and say, "Hello, Miss Lee, yes, it's me, Earthquake, I come in Tuesday around 10? No, sir. Earthquake does arrive unannounced, and when it come, it shake all sense and sensibility out of we. Remain calm, stay inside, and do the DCH. Drop, hover, hold on. Once the shaking starts, you know it's Earthquake. Make a quick move to a safe place. Don't run to the door, we are in the exit. Stairs might broke up or full of people. Elevator, avoid that, because you might get in and poof, power gone, and you're stuck in that box without air. Take cover under a strong table or a bed, or crouch against an inside wall or in a corner, and cover your face and your head with your arms. 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

0: You ever hear Earthquake call and say, "Hello, Miss Lee, yes, it's me, Earthquake, I come in Tuesday around 10? No, sir. Earthquake does arrive unannounced, and when it come, it shake all sense and sensibility out of we. Remain calm, stay inside, and do the DCH. Drop, cover, hold on. Once the shaking starts, you know it's Earthquake. Make a quick move to a safe place. Don't run to the door, we are in the exit. Stairs might broke up or full of people. Elevator, avoid that, because you might get in and poof, power gone, and you're stuck in that box without ear. Take cover under a strong table or a bed, or crouch against an inside wall or in a corner, and cover your face and your head with your arms. Remember, DCH, drop, cover, hold on. Glass windows and doors, outside walls and doors, in an earthquake, bad news. Take care of yourself. Most injuries during earthquakes happen when something drop and hit people entering or exiting a building. Last thing, nobody run outside and ask, "You feel it, you feel it?" Remain calm, stay indoors until all the shaking stop, and do the DCH, drop, cover, hold on.
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1: Water minister announces potential new water source in Sadler's. National Assembly passes extradition amendment bill 2026. Trump announces Gaza peace plan as Hamas links disarmament to Israeli withdrawal.
0: Now, the details.
1: The Honorable Congress Maynard, Minister of Public Infrastructure for St. Kitts and Nevis, announced the discovery of a new potential water source in Sadler's. The minister made that announcement during the July 30th, 2026 National Assembly sitting.
2: It now gives me great pleasure to announce and to report that we have now found water in Sadler's. Yes, we have found water in Sadler's. And preliminary checks are positive. However, as always, we will proceed with the same level of caution and due care so that we can have full and complete quality and integrity testing to ensure that this is a sustainable aquifer to add to our expanding water resources. So in the coming weeks, we will be able to give more information about the quality of the water that we have found in Sadler's. So, Madam Speaker, every new source strengthens our resilience, every upgraded pipe improves reliability, every reservoir increases national security. Taken together, these investments represent one of the most significant transformations of the water sector since and even before our independence.
1: The new source was identified during comprehensive semi-airborne drone hydrological surveys designed to map out new groundwater resources across the island. The discovery in Sadler's forms part of a larger aggressive strategy by the St. Kitts and Nevis government to tackle historical water security challenges and restore 24/7 water supply nationwide. Alongside groundwater exploration, the government commissioned the 2 million gallon per day desalination plant at Bird Rock to provide climate resilient water to Bastyr and surrounding areas. The minister said that while investments are being made to combat the most significant and sustained drought conditions for the same period, May to October, usually the wet season, year over year for the past 5 years, for St. Kitts and Nevis and much of the region, challenges persist.
2: The results are already being experienced across the island. Today, approximately 70% of St. Kitts enjoys a continuous 24-hour water supply, a remarkable achievement considering where we stood only 4 years ago. Now, I must remind that nothing is perfect. In fact, the infrastructure that supports the advancements we have done also still need improving. So there are going to be times when the water has to be taken offline for maintenance purposes. We have still a lot of older infrastructure in place like pumps and pipelines. And over the coming months and years, we have a plan to replace and upgrade these. But we have now done something that is critical in finding and securing a reliable source of potable water.
1: The wet season, which usually spans from May to November, has over the past 5 years seen multi-year hydrological droughts. Widespread drought has gripped the Lesser Antilles, driven by powerful El Nino phenomenon and dense layers of Saharan dust, which have heavily suppressed rainfall. During the sitting of the St. Kitts and Nevis National Assembly on July 30th, 2026, a total of 5 legislative updates were introduced on the order paper. The Banking Amendment No. 2 Bill 2026, introduced by Prime Minister and Minister of Finance, the Honorable Dr. Terence Drew, focused on aligning local legislation with regional standards to enhance financial stability, consumer protection, and access. Prime Minister Drew emphasized that harmonizing these regulations with the Eastern Caribbean Central Bank, ECCB, strengthens regional resilience.
3: Madam Speaker, the problem in the present law, Part 12 of the Banking Act, deals with the abandoned property in two categories, dormant accounts and financial instruments, and the contents of safe deposit boxes. The principal focus of this bill is the first category, although it makes clarifying amendments to the second, Madam Speaker. Under Section 167 of the Principal Act, as it now stands, a deposit is presumed abandoned only after 15 years of inactivity. Under Section 168, it is then paid over to the Eastern Caribbean Central Bank under Section 169. It must sit in the custody of the Central Bank for a further 15 years before it vests in the Crown. And under Section 117.3, once that period expires, no claim may be made at all. Madam Speaker, these are many years giving our people the opportunity. The practical effect is a 30-year wait, 30 years, at the end of which the depositor's entitlement is not preserved but extinguished. For three decades, those balances earn, Madam Speaker, nothing for anyone. They support no investment, no employment. They build no resilience. As of 31st May 2026, dormant balances held at the Eastern Caribbean Central Bank on behalf of financial institutions across the currency union stood at approximately EC 143.4 million. Of that sum, approximately EC 21.4 million originates from St. Christopher and Nevis. Historically, only about 2% of balances transferred to the central bank are subsequently reclaimed. So we have a settled body of idle capital, a rule that keeps it idle for a generation, and a rule that then takes it from the owner outright. This bill corrects both, Madam Speaker.
1: At the same time, discussion highlighted the need for stronger fraud protection and greater access for vulnerable groups. Additionally, the Extradition Amendment Bill 2026 modifies the country's legal cooperation framework to improve regional and international cooperation, close any legal loopholes, and prevent international fugitives from exploiting local boundaries, ensuring the nation remains a trustworthy international partner.
4: Last year, this Honorable House passed the Extradition Act 2025, which repealed the Extradition Act Cap 4.08 and gave this federation, for the first time in more than a century, a single modern statute governing extradition to and from CARICOM countries, Commonwealth countries, treaty partners, and other foreign states. That act was a substantial reform. Experience since its commencement has, however, exposed one gap in its evidential framework. This bill closes that gap. Section 27 of the Principal Act tells our courts which documents they may receive. It admits three things: a duly authenticated document purporting to set out evidence given on oath in a requesting country, a duly authenticated document received in evidence in proceedings in that country, and a duly authenticated certificate of conviction. It then prescribes how those documents are to be authenticated.
1: Attorney General the Honorable Garth Wilkin emphasized that updating extradition procedures strengthens the legislation to handle cross-border offenses.
4: What Section 27 does not provide for is that the document that the requesting states in fact transmit. In modern extradition practice, a requesting state does not ship every original exhibit, every investigator, every expert, and every witness across an ocean to a committal hearing. It prepares a certified summary and compilation of the evidence available to it, and a competent authority of the state certifies that the evidence is real, that it is available for the trial, and that it meets the prosecutorial standard of that state. That document is known internationally as the record of the case. Our act is silent on such a record. It is equally silent on the operation of the hearsay rule in extradition proceedings. That silence is the mischief. It leaves it open to argument that material which every comparable jurisdiction receives as a matter of routine is inadmissible here. And worse, that even where such material is admitted, it cannot satisfy the committal test in Section 20. Madam Speaker, this federation cannot carry that uncertainty. It weakens our ability to honor obligations we have freely assumed by treaty, and it weakens just as surely our ability to have persons returned to answer for crimes committed on our soil.
1: Following debate, the bill was passed and now aligns the federation with security treaties, preventing the island from becoming a haven for transnational criminals. In support of the bill, the Honorable Dr. Joel Clark stressed that crime does not respect borders. The Federation's borders must be able to deter criminal activity through evolving legislation.
5: Crime no longer respects borders. Persons who commit serious offenses move between countries with an ease that our laws must be able to match. When such a person comes to our shores, this Federation must be able to answer the request of a country with which we have entered into a treaty. And when a person commits a serious offense here against our people, our communities, in our communities, in fact, and then flees, we must be able to bring that person back to face our own courts. Both of the things, these things depend on one and the same thing, a legal framework that actually works. What this bill does, Madam Speaker, is allow the evidence of a requesting country to be placed before our courts in the form in which such evidence is presented everywhere else in the world, as a certified record of the case vouched for by a competent authority of that country. It's very simple. It changes the form in which evidence may be presented. It does not change the standard our courts must apply. And Madam Speaker, I want the people of this Federation of St. Kitts and Nevis listening to this debate to hear very plainly. Nothing in this bill allows any minister, any attorney general, or any government to send a single person out of this country. That decision belongs to a magistrate and to the High Court, as it always has and always will. The protections in our extradition law remain exactly where this House placed them, and the Constitution of this Federation stands untouched. Small states are judged by whether they honor the commitments they make, and our reputation for cooperation is part of our standing in the world. And our standing in the world protects our people, the people of St. Kitts and Nevis, our financial sector, and our economy.
1: The amendment preserves the right to legal counsel, judicial appeal, and strict grounds for refusal if a requested individual faces an unfair trial or political persecution abroad. Two additional bills were brought before the House for the first reading, the Payment Systems and Services Bill 2026 and the Liquor License Amendment Bill 2026. The Banking Amendment No. 2 Bill 2026 had its first and second readings during the session.
0: In regional news,
6: election petition case in St. Vincent adjourned for a month after 3 days of hearing this week. After 3 days of evidence, the case in constitutional challenge to the election of St. Vincent's Prime Minister Dr. Godwin Friday and current Foreign Affairs Minister Fitzgerald Bramble was adjourned for a month. The matter, which questions the eligibility of the two parliamentarians to hold their seats in the House of Assembly, will resume August 31 and on current schedule will run until September 4. The case is not expected to be wrapped up before November. Senior Counsel Anand Ramlogan is representing Friday and Bramble.
7: Today, we feel very confident. We come back in the first week in September when we will present our evidence, and thereafter in November, we will then wrap up and provide all legal submissions.
6: The two petitioners in the high-profile constitutional elections are Augustus Carlos Williams and Luke Brown, two losing candidates of the now opposition Unity Labour Party. Their challenge is that Dr. Friday and Bramble were not properly nominated to stand in the elections because of having dual citizenship, including with the Commonwealth State of Canada. The petitioner's expert witness, who gave evidence virtually on Wednesday, spent the day Thursday under cross-examination by Ramlogan.
7: It was a long, grueling session. I cross-examined Ms. Sarah McKinnon, the Canadian immigration expert attorney, who gave evidence on behalf of the petitioners, and she was in the box for quite a long time testifying virtually. I've cross-examined both petitioners and all of their witnesses, and several remarkable things have emerged during intense interrogation in the witness box that we are looking forward to addressing the court on.
6: Lead counsel for the petitioners, Senior Counsel Stuart Young, said he is confident in the strength of the petitioner's case and expressed satisfaction with the testimony presented by the expert witness.
8: We've just completed 3 days, the first 3 days of the evidence of the petitions that are before the court, dealing with a very, very important constitutional position. We, the petitioners, have now completed their evidence, including the expert, and I feel very confident.
6: Voter registration began Thursday in Haiti's capital and beyond, marking a critical milestone in the push for general elections, even as concerns over widespread gang violence persist. The government opened 10 registration centers across Port-au-Prince in neighborhoods considered generally safe as dozens of hopeful Haitians trickle through. Jacques Desrosiers, president of Haiti's Provisional Electoral Council, said he plans to open more voter registration centres in upcoming weeks, including 20 in Pétainville, considered one of the safest areas. Jamaica's embassy in Santo Domingo, Dominican Republic, will be temporarily closed effective August 1. The announcement was made by Minister of Foreign Affairs Kamina Johnson-Smith, who emphasized that the closure is not a reflection of diplomatic, political, or trade relations with the nation. Speaking at a post-cabinet press conference at Jamaica House Thursday, she explained that the temporary closure is due to the embassy no longer having access to visa fees from which it was historically financed. She said the temporary closure will allow the ministry to revisit matters of financing, the embassy's location, and broader administrative arrangements. In sports and from the Commonwealth Games, Dominica made history with their first ever Commonwealth Games gold and first medal of Glasgow 2026, thanks to a stellar display in the women's triple jump from Thea Lafond. Lafond, whose gold at Paris 2024 was her nation's first Olympic medal, was competing at her fourth Games, having earned bronze in 2018 and silver in 2022. The 32-year-old was thrilled to finally make it onto the top of the podium at what she said may be her last Commonwealth Games. Meantime, Adija Hodge of the British Virgin Islands is the favourite for gold in the women's 200 metres at the Commonwealth Games after she finished as the fastest semi-final qualifier. She won the second semi-finals in 22.01 seconds. Two Jamaicans and a Trinidadian are also in the sprint finals. Jamaica's Alana Reid finished second in the first semi-finals. Trinidad's Shaniqua Bascom won heat three. Second in that heat and qualifying for the final was another Jamaican, Lavnia Williams.
0: We now bring you these international reports.
9: U.S. President Donald Trump has announced what he's called a historic agreement for Gaza, saying Hamas and other armed groups will lay down their weapons and Israeli forces will withdraw from the strip. Trump says that will lead to the deployment of an international stabilization force, which will take over Gaza's security with a new Palestinian police force. The measures are part of Trump's peace plan for Gaza and is backed by his so-called Board of Peace. But a member of Hamas's negotiating team has told Al Jazeera the group will only disarm once Israeli forces leave the strip. Israel currently controls about two-thirds of Gaza. More than 2 years of war have left Gaza in ruins. Nearly all of its 2 million people are displaced. There's barely enough food and medicine being led into the strip. And Israeli forces attack Gaza nearly every day. Most hospitals and clinics have been destroyed. Nida Ibrahim is standing by in the occupied West Bank. But first, let's go over to Hani Mahmoud. He's live for us in Gaza City. So, Hani, first of all, how are people reacting to this news?
10: Sami, the reaction so far here across the Gaza Strip is one of cautious hope, but deep skepticism. What we're talking about here, what we're referring to is after nearly 3 years of war, people have heard many times repeated statements, repeated announcements about political breakthrough, only to see them collapse or fail to make any meaningful change on the ground. And that was very obvious last night from the minor reaction that we had from people. People were worried much about the hot weather and sleeping inside very hot tents here. Most people spend their time outside on the sidewalk just to have a little bit of breathe given the hot weather these days. The immediate concern for many of the people here, including myself here, is not about the political details of disarmament here or governance, rather about will the bombing continue? Will people be able to walk down the streets, go visit each other without the constant fear of being attacked by the drone? Will the food, the medicine, and other basic necessities flow into the Gaza without restrictions, without being suffocated or blocked at the border? Will the agreement eventually lives up to its promises and cause meaningful change here for people? These are the concerns of ordinary Palestinians here after nearly 3 years of war and devastation, will they be allowed to go back to their homes in areas that are controlled by the Israeli military? We see people every day, we talk to them, and that's the common thread that they share with us. There is little about politics and about what's going on behind the closed doors and negotiations in Cairo or elsewhere, because here they're very, very... private life here being affected by what's going on, and they need to see an actual change to it.
9: Stay with us, Hani. Let's go over to Nida Ibrahim. She's in the occupied West Bank for us. So this agreement is to set up another body to govern Gaza. How does the Palestinian Authority see this agreement?
11: Well, the Palestinian Authority has always said that the Gaza Strip is part and parcel of the Palestinian territory, and it should only be governed by one government under one law using one weapon, which is that of the Palestinian Security Forces. But that's something that the PA has believes that the Israelis have tried so hard to push away, tried to keep the Palestinian Authority at a distance by having this technocratic committee. And for Palestinians, they would tell you that the issue is not technocratic, the issue is not technical, but rather a nation under occupation who is looking to have and to live freely from that occupation. And that's why they want to be involved somehow. But you know that Israel is going to try and put the sticks in front of the wheels, and it has always been attacking the Palestinian Authority. In fact, just an hour ago, I came across a tweet on X by the Israeli Foreign Ministry attacking the Palestinian Authority, accusing it of terrorism, accusing it of this way that it pays the Palestinian prisoners who are imprisoned by Israel, so the Palestinian Authority pays their families. This is used as a way to villainize and to show that the Palestinian Authority is supporting and condoning attacks against Israelis. Of course, we know that the Palestinian Authority's position has always been negotiations and reaching a deal through negotiations and not using any weapons. Even that was not enough for Israel, and that's why the Palestinian Authority, although it has not spoken publicly, but we know that they would welcome any step that would end the misery of Palestinians in the Gaza Strip, but they also want to link that to a political aspiration, to a kind of permanent status negotiations, permanent status deal that would bring Palestinians not just a better life, but bring them freedom from Israel's occupation.
9: All right, let's go back to Hani in Gaza. So, Hani, how much agreement does there appear to be at this point on sequencing of the stages, enforcement mechanisms, some of the key things that could actually make this happen?
10: Well, the worry, Sammy, and the fear has been always been the absence of a clear mechanism for implementation from the very, very beginning, and even before the 20-point peace plan presented by the American President Donald Trump. They passed a temporary agreement. People here got to the point where they don't want to see just short pauses. Rather, they want to see a more of a permanent implementation of ceasefire agreement that will eventually lead to an actual change of their lives here. The fact that we're talking about these two sticking points, the disarmament versus the Israeli withdrawal from areas that it occupies so far. Two-thirds of the Gaza Strip have been under the Israeli military control for the past months. It's expanding. Nothing seems to stop it from expanding, and soon enough it will be coming, to areas where a majority of displaced people have been sheltering so far. But in addition to the ongoing attacks of these areas are forcing people into other areas, clearing much of the eastern part of the Gaza Strip, which translates automatically into expansion of the yellow line area, even the adjacent area of this. So there isn't an actual force here or mechanism to stop this from happening. And also when it comes to disarmament, we have a Hamas senior official who said disarmament is directly tied to both the reconstruction and the Israeli withdrawal from the Gaza Strip. In addition to all of this, we haven't seen many of the points of the 20-point peace plan by Donald Trump fully implemented here. If we think of humanitarian aid, the operations at the crossings, the entry of much-needed basic supplies here, the transition from phase one to phase two, all of this has not been fully implemented here. And what we're seeing here, just bits and pieces of the agreement being implemented. And that's what concerns people the most here, just another announcement that will lead into a fragments of agreement without an actual change of their lives here, as the particularly when we look at all of this happening at the backdrop of ongoing attacks on daily basis.
9: All right, let's go back to Nida Ibrahim. Nida, important question here. Have we heard confirmation from the Israeli side, the Israeli government, which of course has ministers who have vowed to expand, not withdraw from Gaza?
11: Yes, we have not heard any confirmation from the Israeli sources, from the Israeli Prime Minister's office about their position on the deal. But it is expected that the government is going to wait a little bit and see how the mood is in Israel. It is expected that many Israelis would be against any agreement that would not meet the utmost Israeli goals. But also on the diplomatic level, it's difficult for Netanyahu to be defying Trump publicly. So he's going to try and be selling this deal. And one way Netanyahu has been known to sell these deals is tit for tat, something in exchange for another. And what we expect him to do is to expand and extend the illegal Israeli settlements in the occupied West Bank, because he could not fulfill, at least until now, the dreams and the aspirations of many Israelis, including ministers, who wanted to settle and bring more illegal Israeli settlements into not just the West Bank, but now into Gaza. And that's something that Netanyahu has been known to do. Okay, give me Gaza, I'll give you the West Bank. And we've already been seeing the level of expansion of illegal Israeli settlement outposts under the protection of the army. Yes, they're not recognized by the government per se, but you see these settlers going in with the protection of the army, building and putting up caravans that ultimately turn into illegal Israeli settlements, dispossessing Palestinians from their lands, building more and more settlements, and basically terrorizing Palestinians day in and day out so they eventually leave. So it is a very delicate game that Netanyahu is playing, especially that we're talking about elections that are expected towards the end of this year. We are talking about October. And that's something that Netanyahu needs to do to win public vote, to win more seats in the Knesset that would enable him to establish and form the next government. So that's something definitely is in the back of his mind, not to defy Trump publicly, but also appease his right-wing base. And we expect that to happen at the expense of Palestinians here in the occupied West Bank.
12: 80% of residents here in Tur Masaya near Ramallah are U.S. citizens. They're now taking extreme measures to protect against settler attacks, like setting up barbed wire on their fences, welding their windows shut. And now some of them are raising American flags, hoping that would offer them some form of protection. But the flag didn't stop Israeli soldiers from taking over the home of Dr. Hassan Shukri. He's a neurologist from Syracuse in New York who was in Tur Masaya for a short visit. Soldiers gave him 1 hour to pack his belongings and leave.
13: He took everything quickly, fast. We collect everything we have. We're under so much stress, anxiety, and wow, this is unbelievable. How this could happen to somebody?
12: The family contacted the U.S. Embassy. 4 hours later, the soldiers left. These break-ins are a regular occurrence. 2 years ago, Israeli soldiers broke all the doors in Dr. Shukri's home and stayed for days, leaving it in shambles. The embassy did not intervene. Dr. Shukri's balcony overlooks all of Tur Musayya and it's now Forbidden Valleys. Israeli settlers have barred the owners from accessing two-thirds of their lands.
13: We cannot go beyond this house here. My cousin's house over there, this house over there, the first one you came here. We cannot, everybody go there will be in there. Look and see the flag over this building. They took that building already.
12: Fear is palpable here. Settler attacks occur daily. During our visit, they were busy expanding yet another illegal settlement outpost on people's land.
14: My biggest fear is, you know, having a settler come into my house and asking me to leave at gunpoint.
12: Yasser practiced law in Anaheim in California for 36 years. He's now a council member in Tur Masaya and tells us he experienced settler attacks firsthand.
14: I, for myself, own 2 acres just down from here, about 100 meters down from here, and I cannot reach it because I tried many, many times. The usual response I get is a settler with the gun asking me to leave. You know, if somebody points a gun at you and asks you to leave, you're gonna leave.
12: The U.S. flag should give residents here a cushion of protection, he said, but that people's lived experiences here have shown otherwise. Nour Audi, Al Jazeera, Turmasaya, Palestine.
9: Well, to Europe now, where firefighters across the continent are struggling to contain wildfires that have burned thousands of hectares. Multiple heat waves have helped fuel flames across southern Europe this year. France and Spain have been hit the hardest. Now, thousands of homes have been destroyed, forcing hundreds of thousands of people to flee, although some of them have been allowed to return in recent days. Greece is also battling devastating wildfires amid severe drought. At least three firefighters have died while trying to contain the blazes. Thousands of people have been evacuated from the tourist island of Crete. France has already surpassed its previous record for the area burned, with more than 910 square kilometres

0: is destroyed this year alone. In Spain, the total burned area remains below previous years, but current trends suggest it could be heading for one of its worst wildfire seasons. Well, across the European Union, the total area burned has now exceeded last year's record. Wolfgang Kramer is an emeritus research professor with France's National Centre for Scientific Research. He joins us now from Marseille in France. Good to have you with us. Let's start, first of all, with another issue which has been building. I don't want to say burning in the background, but the mortality rate from fires across Europe. How much of an issue is that becoming across the continent?
1: Well, thank you for having me. The situation that we have is, of course, one of extreme drought and extreme heat in all of the countries around the Mediterranean. And this heat alone, before there's any fire, is actually killing more people than the fires do. We have an excess mortality of several thousand deaths already this year in France alone, which are attributed to the heat and to the drought. These are silent deaths in homes of elderly people and children, and we should not forget them when we look at the fires, which have also killed people and led to a large loss of properties and businesses. But they are more spectacular at the moment, and all the attention is going to them.
0: How much of what we're seeing in France, in Spain, in Greece can be directly linked to climate change?
1: Well, you should let us remember that in 1988, the United Nations asked the scientific community whether there was any enhanced risk of wildfire or any enhanced risk of anything associated with climate change. And in the early reports, in the first reports already from 1990, the IPCC then pointed out that there would be an increased risk of wildfires. This is now what we're seeing. That doesn't mean that any single fire in itself is attributable to climate change, but the numbers that you gave, the large increase of burnt area, the large losses, the large increase in the number of fires, they are exactly what we have been predicting and projecting for more than 35 years for the case of insufficient climate policies. And this is what we must remember as well, that governments around the world have not done what they have committed themselves to in the United Nations Framework Convention on Climate Change in 1992, which is to avoid dangerous climate change. So we have dangerous climate change and we have the predictable consequences.
0: Wolfgang, I'm wondering if you could explain to us the phenomenon known as whiplash, these cycles of extremely wet followed by extremely dry and drought periods, and how that magnifies this problem of wildfires.
1: Well, essentially, if you have more energy in the atmosphere due to the enhanced heating caused by the greenhouse effect and caused by our greenhouse gas emissions, most extreme events, extreme meteorological events, will be enhanced in either strength or frequency, or they will occur out of their regular season. This is the case for droughts and heat waves, but also for major storms and floods and other such events. So this is a physical consequence of climate change, and it is therefore no surprise that in some areas you can have both. You can have enhanced droughts in some years and enhanced floods and heavy storms, tropical storms in other years.
0: Despite the predictions of extreme weather for a long time, is there enough awareness, has enough been done to train important stakeholders on how to confront this situation without sometimes making it worse? We hear all kinds of reports of good efforts reportedly sometimes, you know, having bad outcomes.
1: Yeah, we should remember that there are hundreds and thousands of firefighters out there who do a fantastic job and who are well prepared for it, and we should thank them by all means.
0: But Wolfgang, just to clarify, I mean beyond the fire, not the firefighters. I'm sure they're doing a good job, but, you know, the farmers and other people, citizens and people who get involved in trying to protect their property or land.
1: Yes, thanks for clarification. Yes, what we see in the biggest fire in France at the moment is that an area that has been previously, let's say 100, 150 years ago, had very mixed vegetation and has been rather wet, actually, in its soils, has been drained for enhanced

0: water source in Sadler's. National Assembly passes extradition amendment bill 2026. Trump announces Gaza peace plan as Hamas links disarmament to Israeli withdrawal.
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0: 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We are now in the very hot part of the year, and it has been very hot. I therefore encourage you to drink plenty fluids, especially water. It is necessary for you to do this to avoid dehydration, which is very, very serious. You must also ensure your family members and relatives drink adequate water as well. And please don't forget your pets. Don't forget your animals. They too need water. Always be reminded of the speed limits and honor them. Please don't drive too close behind the vehicle in front of you. Just in case it has to stop suddenly, you will have enough time and space to decelerate without colliding. Please extend courtesy on the road to all road users, no matter what type of transportation they are using. Please don't forget to extend courtesy to the pedestrians crossing the road as well. Please be patient, or you may become a patient and you have to drive to arrive alive. I appeal to all athletes to stay away from alcohol and stay away from drugs.
1: On Sunday, 26 July, exciting track action returned to the Nevis Athletic Stadium with the hosting of the A1 Invitational Track Meet. Clubs representing Antigua and Barbuda, Anguilla, St. Martin, St. Kitts and host island Nevis all showed up to make for an intriguing afternoon. There were some really exciting races as the athletes tested their skills in the 100, 150, 200, 400, 800, 1200, 1500 meters and the 4x100 and 4x400 relays. One of the best matchups for the day was between Karifta gold medalist Niger Wyatt of St. Martin and Karifta bronze medalist Kaimani Newton of Nevis. Wyatt prevailed in the showdown. Roots Track Club out of Antigua and Barbuda emerged as champions with 323 points. Second was Full Stride Track Club with 268 points. And third, Over the Top Track Club with 200 points. The annual Adelvin Phillip Camp is being held at the Hard Times playing field and is set to climax today, Friday. On Tuesday, 28 July, the Honorable Troy Leibert and several sponsors of the camp visited and witnessed the children going through some of the drills. Let's take in this.
2: Good morning, everybody.
3: Good morning.
2: All right, so this morning we have the Minister Leibert here with us and some sponsors and also some parents. So I can't forget the parents. So let's give Minister Leibert and the parents and the sponsors a round of a clap, please.
4: Good morning, everybody. How are you all doing? Okay, how has the camp been? Well, let me see the hands of those who've learned something at the camp. Wonderful. All hands are up. Great. So, first of all, let me thank Mr. Adelvin Phillip for his warm invitation to me to be here this morning. And, you know, Adelvin called me and he said, well, he met me yesterday and he said he has a small thing happening this morning and he wants me to pass by. So I came expecting a small thing. And, you know, when I came this morning, I was very surprised because this is not a small thing. It's a big thing. I see the different sponsors with their banners and so on. And I see all of you this morning well-dressed in your AMP Cricket Academy shirts. And I even got one myself. So this can't be a small thing. So let me congratulate Mr. Phillip on this great initiative. I think it's a wonderful initiative. A round of applause for Mr. Phillip. I think it's great when people come up with initiatives such as this. Oftentimes, it's left to the government, you know. People tend to leave a lot of the work in dealing with the youngsters and so to the government. They say the government should do this or the government should do that. So I'm hoping that more people could be like Adelvin to take the initiative to go out and do something. You have a skill set, you have a talent, and you can go out and you can share it with the young people. Adelvin, as we know, he works as a coach. That's his regular day in, day out job. School is out now. He's supposed to be on vacation, and he has taken some of his vacation time to come and share his cricketing skill with you, our youths. Adelvin, I don't know if all of you youngsters know, but he would have played for Nevis cricket team, and I think at one time he was the captain also. So that means that he knows what he's doing. That means he's a real cricketer. So you all are getting the opportunity to learn from someone who's a real cricketer. And I know, even though he is the main person, the name on the thing, it wasn't him alone. There were other coaches, because I'm aware, that there are other...
5: Manager.
4: Yes, and Libby, they also the manager. So there are others who would have come and work with you all, others who have that cricketing knowledge. I just feel a little bit bad because I'm getting the invitation to just come and talk. I thought I would have gotten an invitation to come and help with the coaching too, right? You all believe I could play a little cricket?
6: Yeah.
4: Only one person answer. Come on, you all let me down. I thought more of you would have said, yes, I believe you could play a little cricket. But nonetheless, cricket has been our sport, and I'm recognizing some of your faces because I've seen you all on the cricket pitch, and I know that the talent is there, and I know that some of you have exceptional talent, but talent alone will never be enough for you to achieve any type of greatness. What you need to achieve greatness is talent plus hard work, plus discipline and the right type of temperament or mentality. Okay? You all understand that? So you need to have the talent, yes, and then you need to put in the hard work. And then not just put in the hard work and then have a bad attitude. You need to put in the hard work and then have a good attitude towards it.
1: The St. Kitts and Nevis Sailing Association is proud to announce that Amadi Byron Hendrickson is representing the Federation at the 25th Central American and Caribbean Games in Santo Domingo, Dominican Republic, competing in the ILCA 7 class, July 24th to August 8th. Amadi's selection marks a historic milestone for sailing in St. Kitts and Nevis. He becomes the first sailor from the Federation to compete at the Central American and Caribbean Games and the first to represent St. Kitts and Nevis in sailing at any multi-sport games. His achievement is a testament to the years of dedication and highlights the continued growth of sailing within the Federation.
0: We are now in the very hot part of the year, and it has been very hot. I therefore encourage you to drink plenty fluids, especially water. It is necessary for you to do this to avoid dehydration, which is very, very serious. You must also ensure your family members and relatives drink adequate water as well. And please don't forget your pets. Don't forget your animals. They too need water. Always be reminded of the speed limits and honor them. Please don't drive too close behind the vehicle in front of you. Just in case it has to stop suddenly, you will have enough time and space to decelerate without colliding. Please extend courtesy on the road to all road users, no matter what type of transportation they are using. Please don't forget to extend courtesy to the pedestrians crossing the road as well. Please be patient, or you may become a patient and you have to drive to arrive alive. I appeal to all athletes to stay away from alcohol and stay away from drugs. 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It was indeed my pleasure bringing the sports news to you. And I invite you to tune in again next time, where you will hear more local, regional, and international sports news. Before I leave you, I must implore you to always be positive in your thoughts, in your words, and in your actions. 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
1: We regret to announce the passing of Charles Wilkin of Earlmorne, Bastyr, St. Kitts, who passed away on July 25, 2026, at the age of 77. Left to mourn are his wife, Sherman Wilkin, children, Garth Wilkin and Chazette Adams, daughter-in-law, Cherise Wilkin, son-in-law, Antoine Adams, grandchildren, Gabrielle and Luke Wilkin and Mayor Adams, twin sister Maureen Wilkin, and sisters Lynn Hawley, Elizabeth Kelsick, Christine Kelsick Hartman, Margot McLeod, Sophia Kelsick Plum, and Charlene Wilkin Zephrin. Brothers Ron and Mark Wilkin. Stepmother Gloria Wilkin. Close cousins Yvonne and Douglas Brooks, Gillian and Richard Skerritt, Arthur Sharp and Lorraine Wilkin. Several nieces and nephews, many other relatives and friends, and management and staff of Kelsick, Wilkin and Ferdinand. The funeral service for the late Charles Wilkin will be held on Friday, August 7th, 2026, at the Co-Cathedral of the Immaculate Conception, beginning at 10 a.m. The service will conclude at the church. To the bereaved family, we offer our deepest sympathy. May his soul rest in peace.

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Join me, Percival Hanley, this coming Friday and every other Friday at 10 a.m. to 12 noon for Heritage Matters on Wind Media SKN 98.9. Heritage matters to me. Heritage matters.

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0: ever hear Earthquake call and say, "Hello, Miss Lee, yes, it's me, Earthquake, I come in Tuesday around 10? No, sir. Earthquake does arrive unannounced, and when it come, it shake all sense and sensibility out of we. Remain calm, stay inside, and do the DCH. Drop, hover, hold on. Once the shaking starts, you know it's Earthquake. Make a quick move to a safe place. Don't run to the door, we are in the exit. Stairs might broke up or full of people. Elevator, avoid that, because you might get in and poof, power gone, and you're stuck in that box without ear. 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

You know, I've been through so many changes in my life, girl. 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

0: ever hear Earthquake call and say, "Hello, Miss Lee, yes, it's me, Earthquake, I come in Tuesday around 10? No, sir. Earthquake does arrive unannounced, and when it come, it shake all sense and sensibility out of we. Remain calm, stay inside, and do the DCH. Drop, hover, hold on. Once the shaking starts, you know it's Earthquake. Make a quick move to a safe place. Don't run to the door, we are in the exit. Stairs might broke up or full of people. Elevator, avoid that, because you might get in and poof, power gone, and you're stuck in that box without air. Take cover under a strong table or a bed, or crouch against an inside wall or in a corner, and cover your face and your head with your arms. 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Last thing, nobody run outside and ask, "You feel it, you feel it?" Remain calm, stay indoors until all the shaking stop, and do the DCH, drop, cover, hold on.
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0: ever hear Earthquake call and say, "Hello, Miss Lee, yes, it's me, Earthquake, I come in Tuesday around 10. No, sir. Earthquake does arrive unannounced, and when it come, it shake all sense and sensibility out of we. Remain calm, stay inside, and do the DCH. Drop, hover, hold on. 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Elevator, avoid that, because you might get in and poof, power gone, and you're stuck in that box without air. 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

You ever hear earthquake call and say, "Hello, Miss Lee, yes, it's me, earthquake, I come in Tuesday around 10? No, sir. Earthquake does arrive unannounced, and when it come, it shake all sense and sensibility out of we. Remain calm, stay inside, and do the DCH. Drop, hover, hold on. 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Don't run to the doorway or any exit. Stairs might broke up or full of people. Elevator, avoid that.

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1: You ever hear Earthquake call and say, "Hello, Miss Lee, yes, it's me, Earthquake, I come in Tuesday around 10? 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

0: ever hear Earthquake call and say, "Hello, Miss Lee, yes, it's me, Earthquake, I come in Tuesday around 10? No, sir. Earthquake does arrive unannounced, and when it come, it shake all sense and sensibility out of we. Remain calm, stay inside, and do the DCH. Drop, cover, hold on. Once the shaking starts, you know it's Earthquake. Make a quick move to a safe place. Don't run to the door, we are in the exit. Stairs might broke up or full of people. Elevator, avoid that, because you might get in and poof, power gone, and you're stuck in that box without ear. Take cover under a strong table or a bed, or crouch against an inside wall or in a corner, and cover your face and your head with your arms. Remember, DCH, drop, cover, hold on. Glass windows and doors, outside walls and doors, in an earthquake, bad news. 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Last thing, nobody run outside and ask, "You feel it, you feel it?" Remain calm, stay indoors until all the shaking stop, and do the DCH, drop, cover, hold on.
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You're tuned to Win FM 98.9. It is 10:21. We must apologize for the late start in today's program. Inside the News, it's a special feature this morning. We will be paying tribute to the late Charles Wilkin, CMG, KCMA, Cantab. On today's program, we were delayed for a number of issues, not the least of which is the weather. My name is Tony Frederick Armstrong. So I'm hosting the program today, both as host and somebody who was around Win FM in those very early days when Charles Wilkin himself sort of was instrumental in getting this radio station on the air in more ways than one. I'd like to start today with a very brief summarized biography of Charles Wilkin. At this stage, I think most folks in the Federation and diaspora would have read a biography of some sort type of him. He passed away just a week ago. So let me give a brief biography. We'll take a pause for a cause. I'm going to come back and I'll introduce you to some very fine folks we have here with us in the studios this morning. So Charles Wilkin was born in St. Kitts, very proudly likes to say that, you know, he's a graduate, if you will, of Epworth Junior School. It's now Maurice Hillier. Went to the grammar school here. He even taught in St. Kitts and Nevis before he went off to Cambridge. By the way, for those of you who have wondered about the Cantab at the end of his name and all of his accomplishments in brackets, Cantab actually means of Cambridge. So folks who have graduated from that, you know, auspicious institution. He did a master's there. He went on and sat the bar in London and practiced law in St. Kitts and Nevis for over 50 years, senior partner with Kelsick, Wilkin and Ferdinand, Queen's Counsel, where he was appointed Queen's Counsel many years ago, 1998, of course, now King's Counsel. In 2009, he received the award for the Champion of the Order of St. Michael and St. George. That's the CMG, after his name. He served as Bar Association President a couple of times, a director of some of the larger companies in St. Kitts and Nevis, TDC, for example. He worked on and had interests in many, many, many commercial projects on St. Kitts and Nevis, including residential ones. And he was actually a founder of Win FM 98.9. And that's not all. Sportsman, athlete. He played tennis for St. Kitts and Nevis, cricket for St. Kitts and combined islands, combined Leeward and Windward Islands for the under-19s. He played cricket at Cambridge and excelled. He wasn't just a cricketer in the midst. He excelled. He also even played football and all. He was a cricket administrator. He served on the governance committee of West Indies Cricket. He was chair of the Electoral Commission, involved in every aspect of life and of this country. I could go on and on. Of course, he leaves to mourn his wife, Charmaine. And I'd like to take this moment to extend condolences both for me and on behalf of my husband and I, an entire Frederick clan, an extended family, and if I may be so bold, even on behalf of the Win FM family and its management and staff, past and present, as a first person through the door on April 15th, 2002, that hired Clive Backus was on board but hadn't started work yet. So I think as the one who's here today, I'll also like to extend to the family condolences on behalf of Win FM, to his wife, Charmaine, and his two lovely children, Shazette and Garth, the Attorney General of St. Kitts and Nevis, his grandchildren, of whom he was so proud, all of his sisters and his two brothers and his cousins, including our own Lorraine Wilkin, here at Win FM. And I think to the nation at large, we've really lost a stalwart, somebody who really loved his country.
We are going to take a pause for a cause. We're going to come back because he also leaves to mourn a lot of

0: good friends. Imagine having friendships that last 50 and 60 years. So we'll be back. And we hope, we did start late, so I'm not sure how much time we will have to open up the phone lines today. But we do hope before we wrap up here today that we can invite some of you all, if you'd like to share your thoughts on the legacy of Mr. Charles Wilkin. We will be back after a short pause for a cause.
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Return it. 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

Welcome back to Inside the News, a special edition this morning, a tribute to the late Charles Wilkin, and all of the letters behind his name understood. I just wanted to take a few minutes, as I said, in my capacity as a former employee of WIN FM 98.9, and one of the ones who was here right at the beginning. Mr. Wilkin was a founder of WIN FM, and according to another one of the founders, Richard Skerritt, the idea percolated at an All Year's party in 1999, because as of 2000, there were going to be changes to the telecommunications regulations that would have allowed for more opening up. Our country had agreed to, along with the other OECS countries, to open up the airwaves to independent radio. And so it was apparently at that All Year's party that Charles and some of the other folks said, this, you know, let's get this off the ground. And it did take some time. All of the necessary work was done, and things were filed, and equipment was brought in. They had a manager at the time, Julian Rogers, who came up with the name, stands for West Indies News Network. That's what the WIN is. And that last, whatever that last piece of approval that was required, everything was in place. Studio was set up. And there, that was just taking a very long time, to the point where, when I say long, I mean a couple of months, like a year and so, to the point where the board had to tell Julian, you know, if you need to go find another job, because, you know, we can't keep paying you, kind of thing. And he actually went to Observer Radio in Antigua, which they had a similar situation in Antigua. And at some point, the owner just said, you know what, we know we've passed approval for everything else. And they started to broadcast, and they were shut down. And their equipment was seized and so on, because that last bit of approval officially wasn't there. But they did take the matter to court, and the court ruled, look, there's really no reason for you all not to have given. Everything else is part. It's literally just that last signature. And so Observer got on the air a little bit before WIN FM. When Charles Wilkin and Mr. Michael King, who are the chairmen, with that information, visited some of the highest levels of government in St. Kitts and Nevis and gently pointed out to them what had happened in Antigua and sort of said, you know, really, you guys kind of have to get this done. And so it got done. And so in April 2002, we had an opening ceremony right out here in front of the station. Both the then Prime Minister and Deputy were there and, you know, said a few words and so on. And so we began. We still had several weeks before we started to broadcast proper programming, actual, you know, scheduled programming. And that was the birth

0: just of the legal aspects of being on the air, just the programming generally, I'd run into him. He'd say, oh, I heard such and such pro. It's really great. So really such a support for us through some very tough times and those early teething pains, and was a staunch listener. I think his radio is probably stuck on 98.9. And I could not allow the program to get underway today without mentioning his contribution to WinFM. And I think WinFM itself has made a remarkable contribution to the country as well. And that's all thanks to folks like Charles Wilkin. So today, I'm going to, we have some of his friends and colleagues and business associates with us. We're getting somebody else on the phone a little later. We have other call-ins and so on. But I think I'm going to start. Everybody wants everybody else to start. Let's start with friend and member of the legal fraternity, Mr. Chesley Hamilton, who's with us here today. We're going to start by talking about how you all know him, your personal recollections, fond memories you may have of Charles, maybe the first time you met, or something that the rest of us, you know, wouldn't know about Charles.
1: I don't know what isn't known to others. Good morning, it's Chesley Hamilton. And not wanting to steal Stacey's thunder, but
0: nobody can steal Stacey's thunder, Chesley.
1: I know Charles playing cricket, and a lot of that was with Rum Jumbies and so on. And I had the opportunity to play with and against the older folks, Livingston Sargent, Charles Wilkin, and there when they were past their prime. And that's where I know Charles, not in the legal fraternity. Yes, he was always available. I could call him, call Emil, or call anyone within that firm and ask a question, especially when it was something to do on the civil side of the law. But from a distance, I knew Charles playing football for Santos. And if I'm playing for St. Kitts, if there is one person you know, you hit a ball across the goal in the air, and Charles' head was going to meet that ball and force Charles, I believe, boot the ball harder than he kicked it. But yes, I knew him playing for Santos in those days when we will scale the wall of Warner Park and run away from Sunday school and so on to watch Benfica and Santos, and those were the names of the teams, Chelsea. Then, you know, Keon started playing later, and I knew Charles both playing football and cricket for St. Kitts. As a cricketer, Charles opened the bowling and then turned around and spin the ball, and, you know, would bowl and literally switch ends, and not wanting to let a cat out of the bag, but he'll pace from one end and spin from the other end. And a lot of people say that's because he will scratch up the wicket from the end that he paced, and then go from the other end and throw the ball in the rough. Anybody knows Charles will can form their own opinion whether that is so or not. But yeah, that was Charles in terms of knowing. Later on, the last conversation I had with Charles was about football. I met him just outside here where CNC was. Used to be, and I said, how is Tottenham? Because he's a supporter of Tottenham, I suppose. And he said, I want him to go down. You know, because, you know, Harry Kane and all these guys had moved on, and Tottenham was on the verge of going down. Yes, they survived, but that was the last conversation I had with Charles. It was about football. It wasn't about anything legal. It wasn't about anything political. It was about football, because, you know, those are the sort of things that we will speak about and so on. I wish to offer my condolences. Yes, I did send something to the firm and to the AG and his wife, but publicly I would just like to offer condolences to the rest of the family and to friends and for those who have lost what many may consider an icon.
0: Indeed. Thank you very much, Mr. Chesley Hamilton. We also have with us in the studios Mr. Michael Morton. No. Of course, he knew Charles personally. Sorry, we all call Charles Charles, right? So I hope it's appropriate or not inappropriate for us to just refer to him as such. But you also knew him through his many investments and other involvement. He was a director, I believe, at TDC, where you know you served as chairman for so long, and quite a few other real estate investments as well, and other business initiatives. So I'd like us to start by talking about what you knew of him as a man, as Charles, and then later on we'll come back and talk about the more professional side, the legal side, the national service side, and so on.
2: Thank you, Tony. I'm happy to be here this morning to share my memories of this really national hero, Charles Lucien Wilkin. Charles, I think everyone knows, is a proud St. Kitts Nevis son of the soil. He loved his country as much as he loved his family. I first came to know Charles as a family member, then as a business colleague, and as you mentioned, in all of my professional life, I have been, as it were, working intimately in some cases with him. Throughout my life, Charles has been a major contributor to my own success, if I may call it that, success. And in some measure, he has been my mentor. That started way back in 1977, when he first became a director of TDC. But prior to that, of course, I knew Charles socially as a family member, and of course, we have fond memories going way back, even before 1977. I can get into a lot more details, except to say that his association through his profession with other organizations that I had been involved with, not the least of which is TDC, then the Brimstone Hill Fortress National Park Society, the Chamber of Industry and Commerce, the Eastern Caribbean Securities Exchange, and of course, the Immaculate Catholic Church, where he worshipped regularly. I will give some more details about my association with Charles in his professional capacity. But at this time, just to say that our country has lost one of its greatest sons, one whose contribution has been indelibly etched in the annals of our history. And it is my hope, it is my wish that all of us, as we read his memoirs and we look at his many publications, we ourselves would continue to honor his memory by following his good example.
0: Indeed. And hopefully we'll have a little time to talk about his he wrote two books about, he published a book about 10 years ago, and then just this past May, he has a book that's available online, and it's looking at St. Kitts and Nevis and our divisive politics and things I think we can all relate to in some capacity. We also have one of his longtime partners, two actually of his longtime partners here with us today, and I know you guys have been reeling this past week. Howard McEachran, how did you know this young man?
3: Well, thank you very much, Tony. To be honest, I find it extremely difficult. I'm still grappling the fact that he's not around. To speak to him in past tense, I find extremely difficult. Because we were very like-minded, of course, and communicated quite a lot laterally by WhatsApp. And sometimes I come across something, as I say, like-minded, I knew would interest him, and he would do the same to find something, he'd send it to me, comment, and we have a little exchange. And up to today, I got a little snippet on cricket, some funny things about cricket. And immediately I thought the first person who would appreciate this is Charles. And when I robotically went to check my phone, and he was still available. So Charles...
0: You can always talk to him.
3: I will always talk to him, because there are several people that you get close to in life that you remain close to. You refer to them and wonder what they might think, etc., as you continue to represent them in your own life. Well, I originally came here in 1974 from Trinidad to join the TDC group when it was starting up. Mary Moore was the person on the board at that time. She left in 1977, went back to Trinidad, and Charles joined the board. But before that, I met him through sports. And the only person I knew when I came here was a guy called Tony Hull, blessed memory. And he introduced me to Charles and the rest and so on. And again, like mine, did interest in a lot of sports, so I played football with him. The shirt that I'm wearing here is a Santos shirt. It's not the original shirt, of course. Otherwise, it'd be 52 years old. But we had a reunion not so long ago that he played in, along with good old friends like Molly Hector and so on. There's so many. But all of the accolades which he has received, unsurprisingly, very accurate, and he affected many people in many ways. He was fortunate, I think, to come from a very strong family unit. Immediate family, his grandparents, as far as I heard, parents, siblings, children, and especially his wife, Charmaine, who has been with him daily for several, especially recent years, where he was battling with his ailments, and to my mind, winning, because he was so competitive that anything he took on, he won. Chesley mentioned his football skills, cricket skills, etc. I played alongside him, and yes, his head was as good, or if not better, than his foot. The guy was incredibly skillful, a very intelligent sportsman, as you'd expect. And some funny stories there. I'll give you one. We went, after we retired and played another fun team, Jumbies, we went to Montserrat. And much to our amazement, when we got there, we realized that we were playing against the island team at Sturge Park, and thousands of people showing up for this, so we had to brisk up. So we said, what is this? Wow. So, of course, we had to rely heavily on Charles to score some goals and run. Well, we went on. That didn't preclude us from having our usual celebration before, not during, but after, for sure. Because we won the match.
0: No way.
3: We beat the team. We outplayed them with guile and so on and so forth. They were about 1,000 times fitter and faster than us. But they didn't score any goals. We had a fantastic goalkeeper by the name of The Whale. So that is Kenneth Taylor. So, but then again, having won, we learned during our celebrations later in the evening that we had to appear at Radio Antilles early next morning to talk about the football and so on. So we filed that somewhere and continued partying. And then somewhere along the line, I think it was Gene Howell, said, "Hey, fellas, we had to go to Radio Antilles, you know." So how do you mean that later on? Say, "Yeah, but it's 8 o'clock now." So
0: you're celebrating all night!
3: True. So we went there. Looking a little bit ragged, but we showed up, Radio Antilles. And I mean, we're still, I think, making sense. Then Chad and I went into the studio room like this. So, and started to ask questions. And I saw my buddy Charles sit upright, looking very, you know, like a barrister and so on. And he answered and spoke eruditely, of course, and gave advice to the Montserrat Football Association about the business. He observed a couple of weaknesses in the defense, which allowed him to score some goals. So that should encourage them to up the game a bit. So he left the studio and continued to celebrate the victory. So he was just definitely very multi-talented.
0: Indeed.
3: And had a presence. Wherever he was, you knew he was there. And everybody wanted to interact with him, because he can speak intelligently. Again, I'm speaking in the present. He can't speak intelligently about any subject at all. So it really has been an immense pleasure knowing him, and that has benefited my life considerably, as I will try to emulate his teachings. So I am sure that he will live on in all of us, especially my Jambi colleague here, Eustace Cranston Hobson.
0: I think you've introduced him most appropriately. Eustace Cranston Hobson.
3: Winston Cranston.
4: Thank you, Tony.
0: How many years?
4: I met Charles when I went to grammar school in 1961-62. And coincidentally, we were in the same house, Orange House, which Dr. Nisbet was the housemaster. So we had a camaraderie, and Charles had no airs about him. And he was one of those guys, you either like him or you don't like him, you know? But he was so likable that you had to like him. He fit right in, but most importantly, Charles became my friend after I left grammar school. Through Carnival, I think we played in Alfonso Trooper's Kids, so we were all friends. And he was one of the guys that, it was Richard Keynes, Ricky Skerritt, and Charles most importantly, that encouraged me to move back to St. Kitts. You know, when you see the traffic lights out there in the world, you tend to stray a bit. But by the encouragement of Charles and Ricky, they persuaded me to move back home in 1881. And that's what cemented our friendship. I mean, because our contacts from a young age, that we knew each other as toddlers, you know. Sometimes when we were going to school, actually I was living in Newtown on Roxborough Street. I passed. Charles was living in the building as his office is. He was upstairs. And sometimes we would journey to the park, the square together to go to school. And Jimmy Pistano lived on the corner by the Barkers. And we would all, Morris Davis. So we all had a friendship. You know, it's kind of hard for me to still come to grip with the passing of my buddy, because a lot of people don't know he had a lot of jokes too, you know.
0: I mean, we get that.
4: Yeah, you would never believe it, but he would, anytime he get a funny joke, he would send it to me. He said I delivered a joke better than him, but Charles was always the guy you can turn to. He's the guy you always can call any time of night. Now, another thing with Charles, he loved to eat. So we used to have our regular parties.
3: Yes.
4: Regular parties. And most importantly, he loved roti. He loved roti. So our parties, whenever we're having a Rum Jambi reunion, as of late, roti had to be on the table, some small, I don't know where he got them from. He had some miniature rotis.
3: Cocktail rotis.
4: Cocktail rotis.
0: That's what he called them.
4: Yeah, so you enjoy a lot. You could always have a roti. But Charles was the kind of guy who was lovable. He was the guy, I mean, like I said, I still not come into grip with referring to him in the past. You know, it's kind of still, I just can't get over it.
0: What's this thing about a roadster? He named the penultimate drink was the last drink for one for the road was a roadster?
4: Yeah, but we used to have five roads, so he would say sometime we're drinking by five ways. So we have five roadsters. That's the last drink before you go home. No,
0: but I understand that you could only call it a roadster if you announced it on your penultimate drink. So before you finished your penultimate drink, you had to announce that the next one was a roadster. Is that how it goes? Something. He had rules.
4: No, but Charles Roadster would be many.
0: Many, many, many one for the roads.
4: But to top it off, we became closer when we became Rotarians. Charles was a Rotarian in the 70s. I became a Rotarian in 86. Howard was my sponsor. And I think Charles was my seconder. Mm. And how I met my wife, actually, was through Charles. This is a funny story. The incoming president and the incoming secretary must attend the district conference. And at that time, Charles was the incoming president and Marley Hector was incoming secretary. But Marley had a death in his family. His mother-in-law died, so he couldn't attend. So Charles called me up. He says, Stace, we need a substitute. You just have to show up because the club have to have a representative. So I went, and at the went down to the conference to scout Marley, not scout Charles, Mikey, who was not a Rotarian, but he was honorary Rotarian. He
0: traveled. This one?
4: Mikey, no, Mikey Brisbane.
0: Oh, Mikey, yeah. May his soul rest in peace.
4: May his soul rest in peace. A fellow rum jumbie. And the four of us were Rotarians for that weekend. And there's a thing called home hospitality. So at home hospitality, Charles invited his cousins, who happened to be Cavell and her sister. And we journeyed to Sati's house, who was our host, Sati Simongal, another lawyer. And that's how I met Cavell, just by accident.
0: Because you weren't even
4: supposed to be there.
0: Then it was supposed
4: Charles,
0: to be. That's destiny, man.
4: Charles worked on that, and he encouraged me to, you know,
3: pursue.
4: But I would, you know, at this time I'd like to send my condolences to the entire family, especially Sherman, who has been a stalwart for Charles. Being support anchor, and my heart grieve, because when, you know, Charles will sometimes call me in the middle of the night, if he up, says this, we think about this, and have to be with either Rotary or something. And one of the things that he was instrumental in is our Rotary house that we getting ready to complete. He was the man who put together the legal package, because it's a government building. And to get something from government, Charles knew the way. I guess look at Win FM. And he found a way for us to get the building. So may his soul rest in peace.
0: Well, I imagine that Rotary will also. I've seen the tribute to him, and I'm sure that you'll find a way to memorialize him as well.
4: Absolutely.
0: You're tuned to Inside the News. We're going to have to take a brief pause for a word from our sponsors. Today we're doing a special tribute program on this Emancipation Day, actually, to the late Charles Wilkin. We're in the studio with some folks who knew him very, very well. I believe we have another who will join us by phone, and we should have a little audio clip from Dr. Nisbet. So hopefully we can hear that as well when we come back. Because we started a bit late, we're not sure about being able to take calls. We're going to go until midday, though. But right now, a pause from our sponsors. We'd like to hear from the sponsors of Inside the News, TDC, SL Horsford & Company Limited, and Carib Brewery.

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0: Welcome back to Inside the News. Today, a tribute to the late Charles Wilkin. We're talking with some of his colleagues and friends here today in the studios. I am checking now to see if we're ready to go to the phones. We are expecting to be joined by phone. But we'll sort that out. The studio will let us know when we're ready to roll. So we're going to go back through now. We've talked about Charles as the guy, the buddy, the rum jumbie, the Rotarian. Charles Wilkin made a tremendous contribution to this country from his heart. And that's the side of him I'd like to hear your thoughts about, your reflections on his contribution to the country, to the legal fraternity, the business community, and so on, to Rotary or through Rotary. And what you think his legacy will be. And we'll go back in the same order. We'll start with Chesley Hamilton. Any thoughts in terms of his legal career? He was a luminary. I don't think they came better than that. But any thoughts or if you'd like to share any experiences, any eye-openers with him in that capacity, what you think his contribution is and has been, both in terms of the legal aspect?
1: Because I don't practice on the civil side, civil litigation side, there isn't much in terms of interaction with Charles and on that side. And in fact, if I needed legal advice from, let's say, from the corporate or commercial side of things, I more often would call Emil and have a conversation. But interestingly enough, Charles would call me to talk criminal law. You know, so... And we, from time to time, we speak about a case that he did in Nevis, which was the Jones murder. It's referred to in that way, and he would speak to me about that murder case that he did in Nevis some years way back. So from that aspect of things, we would only have conversations. For instance, when he's writing a commentary on constitutional matters and things like that. I have had, for instance, even here at Win FM Inside the News, there are times when I am saying something and he says, where that comes from? And, you know, I have to throw my, those were the days of the boundaries case. We're talking about the schedules and, I tend to take things to the extreme when I speak sometimes in order to get that shock effect. And I was speaking about the water around St. Kitts being that, Nevis being that of St. Kitts, the entity called St. Kitts. And, you know, because I really wanted it to go home. And Charles said, where does that come from? And I said to him, that's in the schedule. It's not in the body of the document. You have to go back in the schedule. And then once he had that, you know, that came at least either two or three commentaries that came after that. So that is how we would interact.
0: So he was a stickler for the detail.
1: Yes, and where it comes from. To say where it came
0: from. Cite your sources.
1: You just can't just say something. You have to tell him where it came from. And, yeah, we will talk. I remember at one point in time, because of the efficiencies of Win FM in terms of the news, because Win FM was strong on news. I came to him and said, Charles, we should get involved with a daily newspaper using the news that coming out of Win FM as the editorials and so on, and the opinion part of it, and then we cover the other stuff. And, you know, we were talking on it, but the stickler came with the indemnity. You know, who is going to be responsible at the end of the day if something goes awry or you're sued? And therefore, it was, when we reached that juncture, it wasn't just about the news or covering, but the just not the budget, but the liability aspect of things. When you realize that is where the exposure comes. That's why the Daily Paper, sometime after that, soon after that, then Stanford came with the Sun and so on. So, but we were ahead of that in terms of dealing with the a daily newspaper for St. Kitts. And it wasn't even a matter of could it survive in the market or is there enough readership. No, it was about what is the exposure given the divisiveness of some of what we get along, what we do here in the with the tribalism in the politics, and if there is to be some exposure, we would have had to literally go for a change in the libel and slander laws in order to succeed with, in this political space. But those are the sort of conversations I will have with him. It would be more in terms of my, because it wouldn't be in the corporate commercial, because you know, when it comes to the corporate commercial aspect of things, Celtic Wilkin and Ferdinand is for me the quintessential business model that you would like to have, because when you're doing well, they might be assisting you in business and corporate and with the banking, and when you're not doing well, they might be also there when it comes to. So I normally refer to them as being recession proof. so if you were to talk, it would be more along that line. But Charles is always happy to have a beer with you and talk sports. And it didn't matter what type of sports, which type of sports, what is happening in the world. That is what relaxed him and got him fired up and going.
0: What do you think his legacy will be or should be? How do you think he should be remembered, or you'd like for him to be remembered?
1: It will be something that manifests itself, because for Charles was so involved and intertwined in all aspects of society, not only through Celtic Wilkin and Ferdinand, but when you look at the politics, the head of the Electoral Commission, you look at his work, whether it Brimstone Hill or with constitutional reform, the Four Seasons Accord. He many times might not be the one up front. The getting of St. Kitts, the World Cup bid. He also did a report for the West Indies in terms of helping them understand that the corporate model that they have and how they should go into privatizing, moving from the model of just the territories having, but helping the ordinary citizens to have an investment in West Indies cricket and so on. There is so many things. So, you know, his father was a West Indies board member, etc. But if you were to ask who is the patriarch of all of this, it you wouldn't necessarily say, well, this is Calvin dynasty, because Charles was so integral. He's the fiber that manifests itself in all aspects of the society. So therefore, you would have to understand that to say, well, the patriarch of the clan, and whatever clan you want to call it, has just passed. And that is why I said, in the annals or the writing of dealing with a legacy, you could only refer to Charles as a Kittishan / business, legal, whatever you want to say. An icon of St. Kitts Nevis has just passed. That's it. Because if you go, you're gonna find yourself going down in terms of avenues or lanes.
0: So you can't just talk about the legal or the business and or the service services like Rotary.
1: He did it at the top level. He was captain of St. Kitts cricket. He was captain. He led in terms of wicket taking. He was successful. He won many championships. whether it, and when you tend to turn to the football and so on, you hear about his tennis. So it is not that he played or he dabbled in. He led.
0: He excelled.
1: And he excelled. So in all of those things, and even in terms of local businesses, Kelsey Quilkin and Ferdinand is a corporation, so to speak. We are often struggling in St. Kitts and Nevis to find firms to do business in law. Everybody, 90% of the lawyers practice as sole practitioners. But when you look at Kelsey Quilkin and Ferdinand as a firm, that is an example of the how successful and excellent he does things or they do things. So whichever facet you go in, you're going to find leadership. You're going to find, that they are. It's the example to follow. It's a trailblazer, and it is done well. And therefore, it's not just one thing. So it's just not in the legal firm. It's not just as sports personalities or entrepreneurs. It is so many different aspects of the society, and I could come right back. The founding of the Len Harris Cricket Academy in Warner Park. It's sponsored many times by Carib or by Giant Malt. But quietly behind that was Charles Wilkin. If you go back to the days when there were three cricket wickets in pitches in Warner Park, where there was the center wicket, then you had the one for St. Christopher and the one for Progressive, and Charles and them played for St. Christopher Cricket Club and so on. You go back to those days where club cricket was strong. Again, you're going to find so much in terms of even the Nevis cricketers coming down and playing in St. Kitts. A lot of that had to do with Charles.
0: It's amazing to me, you know, and I listen to all of these stories. It's what you said, the excellence at everything he touched. And in all of it, he was just so unassuming. I just don't even know, like, the brain that he must have had also to think about all of those things at the same time, you know, to be holding down the law firm and calling you about, you know, Rotary and talking to him about sports and at TDC, you know, board meetings, and all of these things are happening at the same time, and he does them so well. I mean, what a brain this man has had. Michael Morton.
2: Tony, you asked how would Charles be remembered. He would be remembered as a nation builder. Charles's contribution not only touched the legal profession, the commercial side, heritage side, sports, culture. Indeed, I would say he has built our nation in all aspects of its life. He was a true nation builder, a true patriot. My personal involvement on a day-to-day basis with Charles began when I joined the board of TDC back in 1983. Charles had been there since 1977. He obviously, very early o'clock, lived daily the mission of TDC, part of which says to actively participate in the development of St. Kitts and Nevis in all aspects of its life. And his contribution to TDC would be marked by its continued growth and success. Under his stewardship as a legal practitioner and a board member, He guided the company in its development of many subsidiaries. TDC became involved in all aspects of business because of Charles's influence and, of course, the mission and vision of the company and its other board members. But he was a strong advocate for ensuring that we did not only make money for the shareholders, but that we brought the country and its people along, because he realized that success for the company could only come through success for the people of St. Kitts and Nevis and its constituents. Hence, the social contributions of the company, as Chesley alluded, the Len Harris Academy, when it was established, TDC became one of the first sponsors through the instrumentality of Charles Wilkin. Culturama in Nevis. Other aspects of life was influenced by Charles. Also, one aspect of his involvement in nation building and its contribution was his own benevolence and that of his firm. Charles, for example, served the Brimstone Hill Fortress National Park Society as its legal advisor for decades. His son Gart continued his father's legacy.
0: Right up until he became AG, yeah.
2: Until he became AG, being a council member.
0: Mm-hmm. Mm-hmm.
2: And his firm, through the contribution of the direct contribution of Damien Kelsick, continues to offer on a pro bono basis legal services to the Brimstone Hill Fortress National Park Society. The firm,
0: and we should mention here, by the way, that Mr. Morton Mikey is the president of the council. So he knows what he's talking about.
2: True Charles, Tony, I can say to you that Charles was not just about building his profession and his wealth. Charles was about building, of course, for he and his family, and he did it successfully. But whilst doing that, I can say to you that Charles built many others in the Federation of St. Kitts and Nevis and brought success to many persons, individuals, institutions, of course, the biggest of which is TDC, which today is the largest public company in St. Kitts and Nevis. I can only hope that generations to come will, as I said, continue to look at the example and the life that Charles Wilkin lived and emulate him.
0: You're tuned to Inside the News. We're going to take a quick pause for a cause. We're going to come back and weigh in and hear some more reflections from Charles's buddies, Howard and Stacy. We did, from a listener, somebody who just reminded us that the Wilkin Report is one of the most important governance reviews commissioned by Cricket West Indies, the then West Indies Cricket Board, and it's frequently referred to alongside other seminal reports of the organization. And again, just showing you the level of interest and also the depth of his knowledge of all of these things as well. We'll be right back after an important message from TDC Group of Companies, SL Horsford and Company, and Carib Brewery.
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0: The new Vita Malt bottle is here, and it's returnable. 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
1: This is Dr. Bernard Nisbet. My association with Charles goes back some 67 years when he entered the Bastia St. Nevis Grammar School as a 10-year-old. I was in sixth form then and captain of Orange House. He was put into Orange House, so right there and then I more or less took him under my wings. I then had the privilege of being his teacher, because I taught right out of sixth form. And he showed to be a bright, eager, full of promise, and discipline, character discipline, and kindness that would define his life. I left teaching and went to study at the University of Manitoba. So I did not see Charles as a senior student. When I came back, however, and resumed teaching, Charles was on staff then and became my colleague just for a short time. Over the decades, the relationship grew. He became my colleague for a very short time. Oh, I'm going over that. In the Rotary Club, I think it's, Charles lived service above self. He gave his time quietly, his wisdom freely, and his heart fully. Whether it was a club project, a community need, or simply a word of encouragement for a young member, he showed up with integrity and humility. He was a teacher so many long years after he left the classroom, by example, a colleague we could depend on and a friend whose loyalty spanned a lifetime. We have lost a Rotarian of distinction, a mentor, a true gentleman, and his legacy of service, his love for her family, and his commitment to community will continue in all he touched. May his soul rest in perfect peace.

0: Good day. You're tuned to Win FM 98.9's Inside the News, a very special program today, a tribute to Charles Wilkin, CMG, KCMA, Cantab. And you were just listening to some reflections from a friend and former colleague and former teacher, Dr. Burnell Nisbet. And he also mentioned that Orange House thing, boy. It's still strong. The host fraternity, if you will.
1: Grammar school days.
0: We have another friend of his who will be joining us via phone shortly, and we hope we can open the phone lines for a few minutes. But before that, I do want to give Howard and Stacey a chance to talk about what they see as Charles's legacy, his contribution to this country, and what his legacy will be. Howard.
2: Okay, thank you. I really endorse everything that's been said already. He's such a multi-talented person, and in so many disciplines, it shows his capacity, because he had the mental ability, and of course he had the brotapsy. Never forgetting that. He came out of a family that's very strong in disciplines and different types, medicine, what have you, law especially, and business. So he, you know, he did extremely well in primary school, secondary school, Cambridge, was called to the bar in London. I was in London at the same time he was there. We had mutual acquaintances, probably went to the same bars. He went to the inns of temples and so on, different bar to me. But he became very friendly here, and his all-round ability is very impressive. So that I think, you see, there is Rotary, there's IMAV Industries, Commerce, there's sports, everything. So to put that all together in one, I can just say that he was a total national champion. That's the word that comes to my mind. He's a champion of St. Kitts Nevis. And he really batted extremely well. I was going to say, with all of that, he's a total all-rounder. But in cricket, the all-rounder term is a bit stretched when you include Charles. His best shot was what was known as a sky drive flying through the slips for six. So, because he used to come in and bat at number 10 or 11 down there, and under pressure to score some runs, and so I just fling the bat. What happened? So he didn't pretend to be any Garfield Sobers. He said, no, I'm a bowler, I'm not a batsman. You didn't make any runs, you expect me to come here and make runs? So he was very outspoken. You always knew where you were with him. There's no question about that. He didn't hold back, mince matters at all. To some extent, he didn't suffer fools very gladly, because he had to have a lot of tolerance, and he didn't have too much of that. And I wondered why people would be saying some stupidness when you expect better of them and so on. So he'd be also known for his frankness, his openness, and his ability to interact with people of all ranks, royalty, down to people like me and so on. So I think he will be best remembered as an all-round champion of St. Kitts Nevis.
0: Thank you very much. We're going to set up his buddy here, Stacey.
1: Thank you, Tony. Like Howard, I and Michael and Chesley, everything they've said about Charles couldn't be more true. But there's something I want to say about him. Charles started a foundation in Rotary for Children.
3: Advancement of Children Foundation.
1: And I think it was started during the 90s, where we had trouble with young people in the community, and Charles came up with that idea, and today it is still functioning quietly and nobody knows it's existing. He was one of the founders of the Rotary Club, of the Rotaract Club of St. Kitts, and Charles, Willie, myself, we attended, I don't think Willie went, but we attended the first Rotaract conference in St. Lucia, where Dottie Francis, who was AG in St. Lucia, ended up being the AG in St. Lucia. He worked at the lawyer at the bank, not Central Bank here, and he was a Rotarian in our club too, but he was a Rotaractor. So when he came to St. Kitts to work for the bank here as a lawyer, he visited our club and he couldn't believe that Charles and I and Willie, who started the Rotaract Club in St. Kitts, were still around. Because Duddy was a youth. But Charles did things under the radar, like Chesley said, everybody on the panel said, and he'll be remembered just for being a thoughtful person, even for the poor. Anybody, you could always ask Charles. Charles, what do you think about this? What Charles say? Like Milo Box did a great piece on him.
2: Yes, he did.
1: You know? The country figure, what Charles thinking? And he was the barometer.

0: And that's how I want to remember him.
1: As the barometer.
0: As the barometer. I
1: think he would like that, actually.
0: I really think, though, that he was a stabilizer. He was more a stabilizer. You call him.
1: Talk a little bit about that for the politics, because he was very. He made in his the last decade or so. He broadcast and published some very frank commentaries about the state of our nation, particularly in regards to politics and hinting at the political divisiveness and so on. Certainly, his books speak to that. Can you make that reflection on his being the stabilizer in that regard? Because he just called it like it was. And what's interesting is that the political machinery of all parties listened, whether they liked it or not. They respected it. Yes, that's the word I was looking for. Even if what he was saying mayn't have been so good for them personally, it came from Charles Wilkin, therefore.
0: That's exactly what I'm saying. I mean, he was the one, he could walk on a razor edge fence and balance everybody. Balance the left and the right, even the center. He can organize you.
1: What was that skill? Was that skill that he came with? Facts? Was it how he spoke? Was it just who he was?
0: His thought process. Charles, he wasn't, what would you say, Michael? He would.
2: Tony, if I may, I would say Charles did all of that because of love of country.
0: Exactly.
2: Charles genuinely loved his country and its people. And he would do any and everything to protect its democracy.
1: So it wasn't that he had an agenda?
2: No agenda whatsoever, except for the best for his people in a free and democratic society where we all are equal and have equal opportunity to reach our maximum potential. And that was Charles's mission in life, exactly. To bring everyone along based on ability and their independence. And he staunchly defended our democracy, never afraid to call a spade a spade. And because of that, at times he was misunderstood. But people came to realize, for the most part, that he was doing it for their good. I can speak also to Charles's involvement with the Chamber of Industry and Commerce, because having served twice as president, Charles was my advisor. He was my mentor. He was my stabilizer. When things got really challenging, Charles was always there to lend support and give good advice. And I'll tell you that all of the partners in the private and public sector became, as it were, to respect and rely on Charles's advice. I recall, for example, the many discussions and negotiations we had regarding the introduction of VAT. VAT was successfully implemented after the chamber sat down and respectfully dialogued with government, and in the end, through Charles's intervention as well, we were able to, as it were, introduce VAT, benefiting both the consumers and the public, and of course the business sector. All, as it were, at the end, being satisfied that none would be disadvantaged and it would serve mutually beneficial for all concerned. That was the skill that Charles had. Charles, of course, did all of that as well for Bono. His firm represented and gave advice to the chamber, as well as Charles himself being involved with the boards, successive boards, I would say, for more than at least four decades. The Labour Code, Charles and Emile were the two.

0: have another friend of his on the line, and then we'll open up the phone lines. But you're his legacy, you think that he would just be remembered as the barometer, of course, yes.
1: And stabilizer.
0: Do we have Mr. Howell on the line? No? Not yet. We are expecting to connect with another longtime friend, Gene Howell, on the line. Perhaps what we can do is take a quick pause for a cause, for a message from our sponsors, TDC Group of Companies, SL Horsfall and Company, and Carabury.

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0: Welcome back to Inside the News, special edition honoring the life of the late Charles Wilkin, CMG, KC, MA, and Cantab. We are going to go a little bit past midday because we did start late for a number of unavoidable circumstances led to such. We're going to open the phone lines for a bit now. If any folks out there would like to call in and share their thoughts, their recollections, their reflections on Mr. Wilkin and his contribution to this nation of ours. Do we have any calls coming in yet? Okay, but we do, the phone lines are open. I'm going to take a minute while we wait for the calls. I had a early journalist experience. Okay, I was on Win FM for like a month or two. And it may well have been, it was at the Chamber. Charles gave a talk to the Chamber. Something very important. It might have even been the Vatanoa. And I was pretty green. I grew up in little radio programs, but not journalists with a mic. And I didn't know him personally. I knew him, and, you know, I still call him Charles. But, you know, I've held him on this pedestal, and it's a bit nerve-wracking. And off I went, my brand-new recorder and a mic attached. And Clive said, well, we're part of the Chamber. You're going to go, you're going to record the speech, and then you're going to come and write the news item. So off I went. I was the only journalist there, set up my little thing. He was very gracious. Switch on the recorder, gone. Brilliant speech about what might have been the VAT thing, or maybe it was minimum wage, but something really critical. Spoke for over an hour already. I come back to the studio, my little tape recorder, ready to go and listen back now. I didn't take many notes because recording, gonna do a news item. Well, I had on the recorder, but I didn't have on the mic. 80 minutes of dead air. And Clive said, well, I am expecting my story, figure it out. So I had to call him, nervous now. First of all, he took my call. I just said, 24 minutes. And I said, you know, Charles, I might have been Mr. Wilkin in those days. I must apologize. It's a bit of a technical difficulty. Do you mind if we just go over some of the salient points? And very graciously, he obliged and spoke to me on the phone and, you know, a good 20, 25 minutes, got some nice, good sound bites, and I got my news. I don't know if Clive even asked how I did it, but it was done. So that was my... Boy, jumping in the deep end journalism. but fortunately, look at who I had to deal with. So it was as smooth as silk, and that news item was on the air at 6 o'clock.
1: Fantastic.
0: Yeah, you can jump at any time, man. You're just chatting until you get some calls.
2: Tony, mm-hmm. Charles wanted to organize an Elimat party. When I said Elimat party, he loved Elimat. He loved music. He loved Calypso. And he was organizing a line by, forgive me, on the strip, where he would just play Elimat music all night and people would come and enjoy themselves by Patsy's, right? Mm-hmm. By Patsy's. And he was getting ready to organize that. Think about what a line that would have been.
0: Oh, hang on. So this was just in recent times?
3: Yeah.
0: Well, you all have to do it now.
2: Absolutely. How would it chairman?
1: No.
0: I must hear you all say that this has to happen. Tribute to both of them. They're up there jamming. You don't want to be jamming down here too.
1: You know where he grew up? The same street as Ellie Martin.
0: Stacy. I think the two of you all can organize that. I think you all must organize that for both of them, for both Elimat and Charles. Yeah,
2: he was a big Elimat fan.
1: Yes.
0: Yeah. You're tuned to Win FM 98.9's Inside the News. The phone lines are open if you'd like to call in and share your recollections and thoughts. I'm also checking my phone. I know people have also been messaging in to some of our to some of our panelists today. I wanted to talk a little bit about his book. In 2015, he published Sin, Kitts and Nevis, The Struggle to Become a Mature Nation. And again, a bit of a Win FM connection on that. He said in an interview about the book that he was listening, what gave him the idea that he needed to write about just how our political divisiveness has sort of hindered our development in a large part. And he said, listening to an interview on Win FM one morning with a priest, an Anglican priest from Nevis, just a general interview. And the priest mentioned that the politics had become so divisive that parents of acolytes, so parents of the servers in the church, would be telling the priest, I don't want my son to serve with that one. And or they can't sit, he can't sit next to that one. And the priest was bemoaning the fact that that's how bad it had become. And Charles didn't, I didn't even know, I mean, a year later when this book was published and we were interviewing about the book, he said that that was the trigger for him to, that he had to gather his thoughts and look at how, you know, how this thing had reached inside the church and all, which I thought was a very poignant moment, you know, apparently for him as well. That was in 2015 that he published the book. I can't believe it's been 10 years already. But just this past May, he published a digital work, and it is Simkit's Nevis Struggle for Maturity. And he actually, again, you know, he had mastered everything else. So let's now master the digital era. Let's master the internet. So what does he do? He creates his own website called www. You can go right there, www.sknstruggleformaturity.com. It's his site. Welcome to my site. A little bio about him, his first book. And you can actually download the second book. It's a digital book that you can download the PDF of. So even...
4: all his other articles.
0: Articles. And so... again, just moving with the times and mastering everything he touches. It's an incredible man. You're tuned to Inside the News. It's we're heading up to the top of the hour. We can go over a little bit if folks would like to call in. I am interested, as well as we talk about Charles Wilkin, about his... this is just, okay, it might be a little bit personal, but the heritage aspect. You touched on his support of the Brimstone Hill Fortress National Park Society, Mikey. Any sort of gauge of his personal interest in historic conservation and so on? I mean, you support, people say, I support, here's a dollar, you know, kind of thing. But.
4: Well, Charles is a staunch... supporter of preserving our history and historical sites, our culture. As Stacy pointed out, I mean, Charles supported culture also through his participation. And he was a staunch believer that as a people, we cannot really, as it were, progress unless we know our history. And so our history must be taught. You alluded to the fact that Charles was not afraid to speak up and speak out. And I think through his intervention, his ability to bring people together, I am 6 years short of Charles's age. Well, I can tell you that at age 76 now, our society is for the better because of Charles's outspokenness. He has, as it were, made us all more tolerant of our differences, be it political, religious, class, whatever. He was always seen as a humble individual, one who can sit with kings and also walk with the common man. Charles's aspect of family life is one that we have not really spoken a lot about. But I can say to you that Charles believed very strongly in having strong family units, each supporting each other. And that was very evident amongst his family and extended family. They're celebrated as every occasion. They got together, they supported each other, they when things were not going well, they were there for each other. When things were there to celebrate, they were celebrating together. And again, ensuring that people recognize that we all need each other and we have a responsibility to help one another. His spiritual life is one that
0: I'm ashamed because I'm a Catholic and I should know these things, but I didn't even realize how important the church was to him.
4: Very important. I can say to you that I am not a Catholic by
0: upbringing, through marriage.
4: I am a Methodist, but I'm a Catholic through marriage because I am married to the local, to the pop. Pope's local representative. My wife is a staunch Catholic.
0: Boy, that's the best way to describe it.
1: Foot representative.
4: I have grown to realize, like her, that a family that prays together stays together. So we worship together. Hence, I attend Catholic church with her. And we worship mainly on Saturday evenings. And Charles was a regular attendant at Mass on Saturday evenings. Stacy's wife is there regularly. I know Stacy. I see Stacy at Methodist at my church on Sundays when I view it online. But his involvement in the church is something that not much been said about. But again, he gave his legal expertise to the church and its schools. He supported the church, I'm sure, financially. And in fact, he was one of the persons my wife would regularly contact when she's on the take.
0: When you see her coming.
4: That's right. But more importantly for Charles, I can see when he was at church, he was in fact very, very much involved. In fact, I think at one time he was serving as an usher. Oh, and a reader.
0: He would read
4: yeah,
0: the reading.
4: He was one of the readers.
0: Do the readings well.
4: Oh. Yeah, at Mass. So that aspect of his life has not really been highlighted. We have been talking about Charles as a fun seeker, one who socialized and
0: but he was life. A spiritual person.
4: But he was also a spiritual man. And I think we can, again, as I've said before, learn from the example Charles Wilkin set for us all to follow.
0: I think it was Chesley who mentioned about him being the patriarch. And you talk about the importance of family, even though, you know, his father, Calvin, was, you know, the one we all knew as. My feeling, even in thinking about this family with him gone, is that he was so much the foundation of that family. Maybe by the time I came along and became aware, it was that maybe the father was a little bit older and sort of ceded to Charles. I can't say. But my perspective looking at the last couple of decades is that very much he was the foundation of that family. And my heart really grieves for them, you know? Because if he's touched so many people on so many levels where they make some kind of catch their breath a little, I can't even imagine what the family is going through. But we do have a call, so we're going to go to the phone lines. Good morning. You are on Inside the News. And the call fell out. Okay, we do hope you'll call back. I wanted to share, you mentioned a tribute, and there were so many. Dr. Cameron Wilkinson wrote about him as a friend. But Milo Box, who just has this way with the words, wrote a really touching piece and very it's a very, what's the word I'm looking for? Really, really honed in on society in this piece. I'm just going to read as much as I can before we get another call. And it's entitled, What Charles Wilkin Say? That was the question that every prime minister and every opposition leader wanted to know the answer to whenever they were faced with any controversial issue or any serious matter of national interest. Charles Wilkin was the national validator. Whether they agreed with him or not, his opinions, rooted in facts, were always used as the measuring yardstick. When they agreed with him, you'd hear them, well, even the learned Charles Wilkin says that we are correct in what we are proposing or doing. When they disagreed with him, you'd hear, don't study Charles Wilkin. Nobody voted for them. People like them just want to stay in their office and run the country. Don't listen. When it suits them. But he is a true son of the soil. When it does not suit them, he's an elite who doesn't understand the plight and struggle of the poor man. But none of that bothered Charles, simply because he was not a vain person and he was not waiting to be liked or validated by politicians. He did not do what he did for praises or for criticism. He did what he did for the love of his country and his desire to help and to educate the masses. He could have stayed in his private practice and concentrated on his business and not done any of his hard-hitting and honest commentaries that he knew would surely offend politicians. But the patriotic spirit in him would not allow him to sit idly by and ignore the everyday ills and challenges that the citizens were facing, and also the abuse that they were subjected to, all because of politics. He was the epitome of calling a spade a spade. He was a fair man. He did not set out to hurt or to offend anyone. His mission was simply to set the record straight and provide the facts. There was never a truer son of the soil than Charles, a colossal individual, the king of humility. He was exceptional. He has a presence, a man of phenomenal talent, the perfect sportsman. He excelled in all the major sports here in the Federation, especially cricket. While some held the belief that he reached where he reached in sports because of his family connections, they all had to hang their head and eat a couple of slices of humble pie simply because whenever Charles stepped onto the pitch, they could immediately see that whether he was born a Wilkin or Brown or Thompson or Lybert, his performance on the field left absolutely no doubt in anyone's mind that he got to where he was on his own merit. They would have to admit, albeit reluctantly, that he truly possessed the skills and knowledge that were required to be a national player, captain. It was his talent that spoke volumes for him, not his family connections. As a lawyer, he was brilliant. I've heard the stories of businesses being up against the wall, and it seemed like nothing could be done to get them out of their predicament. However, their issues were resolved by saying two words, call Charles. Oh, he mentions TDC here, Nike. TDC is a prime example of Charles's contribution to the private sector and the overall development of our federation. His vision, ideas, and advice have assisted tremendously in turning TDC into the largest company in the federation. I remember back in the 80s, a gentleman named Colby Blake, Crazy Cooper, formed a whole political party just to target Charles and his law firm. The name of the party was Kelsick and Wilkin Monopoly Breakers. The gentleman was of the view that Charles and his firm were too successful and needed to be stopped. But you see, whereas his ignorance led him to conclude that the success of the firm was solely due to Charles's complexion and his connections, he was rudely awakened to the fact that the firm's success was due to Charles's engaging personality and his brilliance, sheer brilliance. Oh my goodness, it's a lot longer than I thought. Oh, it goes on and on. Talks about him as a family man, a ghetto man, a man who could sit with the kings and queens, his humility. And I'm just going to read the last part. A gift to humanity, but more so a gift to his family and to the Federation of St. Kitts and Nevis. As I write this, the rain is falling heavily and thunder is rolling, and I conclude that this was the heavens' way of crying and shedding tears for Charles. We did not lose a son of the soil. We lost a piece of our soil. St. Peter, you know what to do. Don't let me say it twice. Open up those pearly gates and spread the red carpet. Sir Charles is making his entrance. And we are, repeat the right. You can give us a call right here on Win FM 98.9. We're going to keep the phone lines open until a little bit after 12. 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

0: 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My name is Tony Frederick Armstrong, your host for today, joined in the studio by colleagues and friends. And we did have a request to repeat the address of his website. And I can also do what I did last time I was here. We can also add it to the Facebook page on the recording of this show as well. And a reminder that you can phone in to us if you wanted to share your own thoughts or pay tribute to Mr. Wilkin, 466-0989. From the U.S., 718-285-6984. Charles's own website is www.sknstruggleformaturity.com. sknstruggleformaturity.com. His second book, which was published online, digitally downloadable, is there, and I think by the same name. And his first work that was published in hard copy in 2015, St. Kitts and Nevis, A Struggle to Become a Mature Nation. 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Of course, at the Brimston Hill Bookstore and Gift Shop. Gift Shop has a book section. And also the National Trust, it's a bit in flux, but they have a temporary gift shop up at Heroes Park. So, lots of options for stopping in and getting a copy of that first book, St. Kitts and Nevis, A Struggle to Become a Mature Nation. It's quite a read, I dare say. Now, we will, if we do have calls, we will keep the phone lines open until about 15:15. I read a piece of the remarkable tribute by Milo Box. Was Milo's father a Toastmaster or something, I believe, Mr. Freeman?
1: Taxi driver.
0: But he was known for his speaking skills. I think he was a member of the Toastmasters or something, I was once told, because certainly Milo certainly has the gift, that gift, indeed. We'll go around the table one more time, we're not going to be taking calls today, and we haven't been able to connect with his other friend who wanted to weigh in as well and share his thoughts. So we'll just go through and sort of your last thoughts, observations, things that you're reminded of that have cropped up during this conversation. We'll give you an opportunity. And you all just jump in. It doesn't have to be in any particular order. If you'd like to share some final thoughts, and we'll begin to look towards wrapping up today's edition of Inside the News. Don't be shy, gentlemen. None of you is shy.
2: You know, Charles was one of those persons who would be glad to share also in your success. If you are successful at doing something, you will surprisingly whether get a call and to say congratulations, or when you meet, and for me, it hurts whether it's at the gas station or someplace, he'll then bring up, and it would be the last thing you were expecting to talk about, but he will then say, hey, Chesney, you know, and you say, oh, you heard of that, oh, you know of that, and you will be involved in a 20-minute conversation before you recognize that 20 minutes has passed, where he's just telling you all, and dropping a bit of history behind whatever it was that you did, and adding to it in terms of making whatever you did a more fulsome and thorough understanding of what went before. And that is what I appreciate about him.
0: We're going to go to the phone lines now. Caller, you are live on Inside the News.
3: Good day, Tony. How are you, ma'am?
0: I'm very well, and how are you?
3: I am blessed, highly favored, and giving thanks.
0: Yes, indeed.
3: Good day to you, guest, as well. And wonderful show, Tony, wonderful. And I don't know, could you allow me, please, to put in my half a hate me?
0: Go for it.
2: It's called a fadden.
3: I didn't quite know Charles, per se. I knew him around cricket. As a small boy, I started umpiring in 1984. But I think he wasn't playing at that time, at least not at the competitive level. But I could remember him going to the park with my dad and watching him play left-arm spinner. And he took the game very serious. I'm talking about cricket. He took the game extremely serious. And even at a small age, I was very much impressed that he was very knowledgeable. I should say, no, that's not true. He was extremely knowledgeable about the laws of cricket. You don't have too many cricketers or sportsmen knowing a lot about the laws of the game, or whatever the sport they're playing. But he knew a lot. He basically could have come out, put on a coat and go umpire and done just as good a job or even better job than umpires with his knowledge of the game. And I saw him play a few times around Rum Jumbies way back when. I particularly like the name Rum Jumbies. I don't know. If a small boy, I like the name Rum Jumbies. And I know these guys used to go to different parts of the island playing friendly matches, and the water break was a cocktail. But I think Charles, I don't believe, that may so rest in peace, he will, no one, even if somebody wanted to forget Charles, I don't believe they will be able to, because I'm not certain if there's any facet of society that he wasn't involved in. He didn't give, share his thought, and the beauty about it, he called a spade, no matter who it is, no matter what it's all about, he called a spade, and he was never, ever afraid to tell you what he thinks. And I think he has left a strong legacy for a lot of persons, whether in the sporting arena, whether in the legal fraternity, whether in society and the whole community. And I don't think anyone would ever forget him. And I'm certain that he has inspired most and many in any area. So, and I think he played cricket with my uncle Neville Weeks in the U.S. way back when. So Neville played for St. Kitts, and I think Charles was the captain at that time. And so on behalf of the Weeks family and myself, I extend condolences to his family, friends, and all persons who are grieving. And I ask them to be strong and find strength. And yes, we will pray for them. But find strength, comfort, peace, and joy in the very many moments that they shared and will forever cherish. And as well, knowing that he has contributed immensely to the legal fraternity, sporting fraternity, society on the whole, not only in St. Kitts, but much further afield. Have a good day, folks.
0: Thank you very much, caller. Well, that's a really hard call to top, really. But we do encourage you, if you'd like to share your own thoughts and reflections on the contribution of, or even a little story about the late Charles Wilkin, please feel free to call in. We're going to keep the phone lines and the show rolling at least until about a quarter past the hour. Mikey, Howard, Stace?
1: Oh, this is a joy to hear people paying justifiable tributes to everything that Charles did and represented. It's so accurate. And most of all, he enjoyed life. He had a lot of fun. Well, you know, there's so many different things, and one or two things just popped into my head when I first came up here. We were young and fooling around, trying this, that, and the other. We had an idea, for example, that we had a friend here who was selling dashiki shirts, and they were so popular and fancy looking, and we went there to buy a few and said, you know, let's make some money for Christmas. We'll get about, you know, let's get 100 or 2 of these and sell them and make some money.
0: Dashikis?
1: So yeah. Kind of fancy shirt. Mm-hmm. So we did. And there was an event at Ocean Terrace, and you remember it's very popular on a Friday evening. Mm-hmm. We went up there and we had our samples to go, and we were wearing the samples to go and sell to whoever was there. And when we walked through the entrance, the entire Cornet Steel Band was wearing the samples. So we bust immediately. So we make a sale. A lot of fun, a lot of venture we tackled.
0: Wait, what happened to the 100 shirts? They just went in our suitcase somewhere.
1: So, another venture we had, actually very early days, was St. Kitts Water Sports Limited, formed by Charles. And prized investors were Kenneth Samuel, Tony Hull, Dennis Berridge, and us. And we had a couple of boats. Tony Hull put a brand new engine into it. are all shaped up to see what water sports has done now with so many catamarans, etc. But we didn't last too long because the nice new engine that Tony introduced, they went skiing with it with a pretty girl pulling, you know, mash up the engine. Company bus.
0: Just like that. We have another caller on the air. You're tuned to Inside the News. Good afternoon. Caller, you're live.
4: Yes, good day.
0: Good day.
4: My recollection of Charles Wilkin is one of someone that one could get advice from. Very early in my career, I worked at Panel Foster. My boss was Omar Gardner. And very often, somewhat to me, seemed a very straightforward matter that did not need any more referencing or advice on. So Max would say, I'm going to have a word with Charles. And as someone, they were probably about the same age, who demonstrated to us, the young people in that office, immense confidence, immense respect for his craft, for his knowledge, for his wisdom. I then, until his death, always looked at him as someone I could ask a question and from whom I think I will get knowledge and wise advice on any matter. And we only wish that there will be more like him to replace him. Let us long hope for that to happen. Thank you.
0: Thank you very much, caller. Those phone lines are... Thanks so much, caller. You're tuned to Inside the News. And the phone numbers to call in, the phone numbers, of course, 466-0989. And there's also a U.S. number, which is 718-285-6984. And we will take calls should they come in. Other than that, we are going to look to be wrapping up in the next few minutes. Again, a reminder, his personal website and a website where you can read his commentaries, download his book, St. Kitts Nevis Struggle for Maturity, is www.sknstruggleformaturity.com. I love these stories. Stacey, I know you have a million stories. The truth is, what I'm seeing here, though, is that I know you're struggling today. Stacey normally has all of these wonderful tales to tell, but I know today has actually turned out to be very hard for you. Is there a story that you think captures the spirit of this man, the spirit of adventure of this man, or one of many stories?
5: Well, one of, I could think about us forming the carnival band that we had called Express Yourself. We played mass with a guy, with Winston Cann, and then Winston abandoned having a troupe. So Charles suggested we just have a troupe. And he said, "Stacey, what do you think?" I said, "Well, it's too short a time for us to build costumes, so we will call it Express Yourself. Make a costume and come." And we won. Yes. I think Howard here, yeah, yes, said we won the costume.
0: So what, just everybody just came in however?
5: They made, you see, that year, for some reason, we had a very successful Halloween party. So people were able to make costumes and had the idea. Because, you know, kitchens, you never really get it with carnival people. But that year when we played Express Yourself, which became our band, and that became our band, that's our band now, Express Yourself.
0: Yeah. And the variety was just...
1: Yes.
0: That's...
5: I mean, we had people like Charles just put on clothes and had a plastic chicken on his side, and he... I pictured Bobsy came with a clown, but one of the creative costumes was Nicholas Brisbane. He came... first had, I think, the time when he's just come, And Nicholas came as a Chinatown.
0: what was that like?
5: It was a big tongue. You know, so
0: a tongue! Chinatown!
5: Chinatown. You know? So that's how people became creative, and then our band.
0: It sounds a little bit like Old Mass, though.
5: No, but we had it organized. See, it was expressing yourself.
0: Right. Because, Stacey, I mean, up to the other day, you still used to do that Juve morning.
5: Individual mask,
0: that kind of tongue-in-cheek.
5: Yeah.
0: Commentary, it was always a commentary costume.
5: But what happened there is because the big bands now kind of squeeze you out, so there's no space for you.
0: For that.
5: Thinking about that with Charles.
0: This Christmas, this carnival, can you all do it?
5: We'll figure it out. But I was
0: express yourself. Listen, this has to happen.
5: But I'm making a point here. I remember on Central Street, there was a shop. One of my first years when I came back home. I was selling out all the hats and can-can and so on. And Charles' idea was we go and buy them out. And we had a Juve morning troop. Remember with the hats and the women hats and dan-dan. And we just dress up in...
1: Do your thing.
0: Well, what I gather was usually a last-minute thing. So maybe around December, mid-December, you all can revisit the conversation. You don't want too much time.
5: No, we can figure it out. It's always on the spur of the moment.
0: Would it not be kind of fun to resurrect one or two of those sorts of things as a, even if it's the Ellie Matt party, you know? But as a tribute to Charles, or the Express Yourself.
5: Actually, I just got a message here from somebody.
0: Yes.
5: Saying that's a very good idea to have a thing for Charles and Ellie Matt. Because Charles was Ellie Matt's biggest fan. And he was organizing that with all his music.
0: Mm-hmm. And they both crossed over in the same year, I think it's really fitting. I hope that happens. Well, folks, I think we can begin to wrap up today's program. Any last thoughts from our panelists before we bid you all adieu? I know they're a little late running today's newscast, but it is Saturday, it's a rainy day, we got off to a bit of a late start. Any last thoughts?
2: Just to again, offer my condolences to his wife, Charmaine, and son and daughter, and the family, Mark, everyone who within that family. You know, these are the times when you know that family matters, and therefore, I'm just extending condolences to them for sharing and giving of themselves and of Charles to this country, and asking them to soldier on. May he so rest in eternal peace.
0: Amen.
6: As we wrap up, Tony, permit me to just again mention that though Charles was a very busy professional, he found time for volunteerism. Perhaps a trait that is becoming scarce. But Charles spent a lot of time mentoring, coaching, and helping people. That is something which he has left for us to emulate. He also, I think, devoted his life to his family and to ensuring that they too develop the same values. And today you can see through the work of his son Gart and his other offsprings that they have, as it were, adopted and accepted the coaching, the training that he so willingly shared with them as family and indeed with the community. That is a trait that we all, again, must admire and emulate. I keep using that word because I think if only we were to live like Charles Wilkin, what a better world we would have. In closing, though, I have to pay tribute to his immediate family, in particular his wife Shermaine, who gave such love and support during his fight, and who had always been so dedicated and attentive to all of his needs. Were it not for her support, I don't think Charles would have been able to accomplish so much. And so we have got to pay tribute to Shermaine and all the other members of his family, his sisters, his brothers, all those who have been there, supported him over the years. At times when it would appear lonely because of the his commitment to making St. Kitts Nevis and indeed the world a better place, he would get criticized. But he, as Milo Box said, never ever afraid. I end by saying thanks for his contribution, and he has done his work. Well done, good and faithful servant. Enjoy your peace.
1: Yeah, well, I'd like to obviously echo everything that's been said, especially mindful of the solid support rendered by Shermaine and the rest of the family. So we shall continue to try to represent him, fly the flag, rest in eternal peace, my friend, never to be forgotten.
5: I share the same sentiments as the fellow panelists, and may Charles walk easy and travel well with the ancestors.
0: Thank you very much, gentlemen. From me and my husband and the extended Frederick family, I know the siblings all are listening this morning, condolences to Shermaine, to Garth, Shazette, all the sisters. See if I can get them right. There's plenty of them. Maya, Lynn, Elizabeth, Margot, Christine, Sophie, and Ron, and Mark. And Charlene. Can't forget Charlene, the baby. And of course, to the grandchildren, the extended family, Lorraine, Arthur. Deepest, deepest condolences. You all hold on to each other tight, tight. And I believe that is the end of our program. We want to thank WinFM for allowing the program to go a little bit over time. You know, you all are stickers for that newscast starting at midday. I'm sure the family appreciates being extended the extra time. Thank you all very much for joining us. 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
3: Officials provide update on Greenhouse Village Initiative. Trinidad-born nominee advances in U.S. ambassador confirmation process. United Nations pesticide data sparks concern, but experts say St. Lucia's story is different. Internationally, Spain border crisis. Thousands leave North African enclave after influx.
1: Now the details.
3: The Prime Minister of St. Kitts and Nevis, the Honourable Dr. Terence Drew, hosted a media tour on July 31st, 2026, touring various initiatives across St. Kitts. One of the stops included the Government Greenhouse Village Initiative, which is a flagship agricultural project designed to reduce the nation's $200 million annual food import bill by scaling up local climate-resilient crop production. During the tour, Agriculture Minister, the Honourable Samuel Duggins, expressed what the village would mean for the people of St. Kitts and Nevis.
4: This has been a vision put together to ensure that St. Kitts and Nevis is at the forefront of food production in the region. And we have been able to put together a project that stands now today as the largest greenhouse project in the Eastern Caribbean. And that was supported by the federal cabinet. And of course, our main contractor here, Mr. Thompson, would have been responsible on the back end of the execution of this. Watching the vision come to life, it really is inspiring to know that ideas can manifest themselves into tangible realities. And what does this really mean for the people of St. Kitts and Nevis? In doing the research and designing this, a greenhouse of this size is expected, once operated efficiently, to generate around $180,000 to $200,000 for the person per year. Having the quantum of greenhouses that we're seeing here, it means that our farmers organizing a cooperative here as a Greenhouse Village Cooperative should be able to generate millions of dollars for the economy of St. Kitts and Nevis.
3: The aim of the project is not just to provide food security for St. Kitts and Nevis and drive local economic activity, but also to venture into exporting to neighboring islands.
4: We have heard about Mr. Travis Huggins, who is now farming and exporting food across the region. Imagine what will happen when this cooperative structure unrolls itself and these farmers are now able to feed our people and export the excess across the region as well. And as the Minister of Agriculture, that was my commitment, to ensure that we have food security in St. Kitts and Nevis and ensure that St. Kitts and Nevis is at the forefront of regional food security as well.
3: Prime Minister Drew said the expected completion date is in September of this year.
5: I can say we have just appropriated another few million dollars to make sure that this is completed. We want this to be complete by September, and so we are definitely pushing for that.
3: The Permanent Secretary in the Ministry of Agriculture for St. Kitts, Randall Thompson, provided an update on the progress of the village build-out.
6: We have 24 here at this point in time. There is some extra work that needs to be done. We are expecting to put in a retaining wall, and that is to help to mitigate any runoff, erosion during rainfall. Okay? We will go forward in terms of making sure all the greenhouses are properly covered and ready to go. As the Honorable Minister mentioned, that we'll have a cooperative here to help with the management of it. We're expecting to have also storage facilities where the goods, where the produce can be stored before being transported to the marketing unit as well, to be sent to our local stakeholders, restaurants, hotels, etc.
3: Thompson provided a brief explanation of how farmers will be selected for the greenhouses.
6: What we're going to do is that we'll put it out for people to apply, right? We have already have the structured lease, a draft lease, already done. We've also already touched base with the cooperative unit, who is also guiding us to have this farmed when we've collected all of the applicants, right? And from there, we'll be able to judge, right? And look at the application and then decide who will be able to get the different greenhouses from there.
3: Minister Duggins reiterated the economic benefit of operating the greenhouses.
4: A greenhouse of this size can produce, on average, depending on the crop, about 100.

0: to just over $200,000 annually. We have 24 greenhouses here, so then I guess that's easy maths to put together to understand the value of just this project alone to the food security contribution.
1: Officially launched with a groundbreaking ceremony in October 2023, the project has advanced significantly and is now in its final stages of development as of mid-2026. Mass production focuses on high-demand vulnerable imports like leafy greens, sweet peppers, tomatoes, cucumbers, and melons.
2: The lease will be based on production, so you're expected to produce. But apart from that is that we also have a national planting program. Right, so also the cooperative is there for that, for the farmers to be guided in terms of what is to produce within the different greenhouses, so that they can now contribute, and it's not like they're competing, that everybody feels as though they have to, you know, to get a good chunk of the market, do tomatoes only, do this only, but they're going to be the planting program we have to guide. And this is where the cooperative comes in to help in terms of that.
1: The village is a cornerstone of the Sustainable Island State agenda developed at the Brotherson Estate near the outskirts of Newton Ground. The greenhouses feature modern, climate-smart agricultural infrastructure to protect crops from unpredictable weather patterns, according to project manager Kevin Thompson.
3: It's anticipated that if there is a hurricane warning, the shade covers should be removed and the stanchion poles are heavily anchored. So they should be very resilient because the wind will pass through them.
1: The greenhouse village is expected to enhance year-round yields while stabilizing the local food supply and insulating the island from global supply chain shocks. Additionally, it seeks to keep millions of dollars spent on imported food within the local economy to boost farmer income and provide structured training programs, modern equipment, and technical support to youth and local farmers. Harvested produce will be routed through the Department of Agriculture's marketing unit directly to local supermarkets to lower consumer prices. In regional news, Trinidad-born nominee advances in U.S. ambassador confirmation process, Triple T Live Online reports.
4: The U.S. Senate Foreign Relations Committee has held a nomination hearing for several diplomatic appointments, including the next U.S. ambassador to Trinidad and Tobago. President Donald Trump has nominated Trinidad-born Jennifer Johnson Carroll, a former Florida lieutenant governor, for the post. If confirmed by the Senate, Johnson Carroll, who is originally from Arauca, will become the first Trinidad and Tobago-born woman to serve as U.S. ambassador to TNT. Speaking before the committee, Mrs. Johnson Carroll described the relationship between the United States and Trinidad and Tobago as strong, saying ties between the two countries are in a very good place at this time.
5: Now, the United States is experiencing a good relationship with the country of Trinidad and Tobago in that they've been very supportive of the Caribbean Basin Initiative, security initiatives, such that they recognize that they do have a porous border and we do need some resources in order to curtail against illicit human trafficking.
4: She noted that opinions are becoming more aligned on the issue of oil and gas exploration, reflecting broader support for developing these natural resources.
5: And the United States is committed to moving forward with a license that has been accepted for a sector in the Caribbean area between Venezuela and Trinidad to help the country explore for additional resources, which will also help the United States in its efforts to increase direct support for business opportunities.
4: The American Chamber of Commerce says the nomination highlights the achievements and growing influence of the Trinidad and Tobago diaspora on the international stage.
1: United Nations pesticide data sparks concern, but experts say St. Lucia's story is different. DBS St. Lucia has that story.
6: Data from the Food and Agriculture Organization of the United Nations show that St. Lucia ranks 6th globally in pesticide use intensity, applying 27.6 kilograms per hectare of cropland. This statistic has caused widespread public concern and has prompted some in the field of agriculture to speak up. Johan Dujor, founder of Algus Organics, which has been converting sargassum seaweed into organic fertilizer since 2014, says the findings should be interpreted with caution and proper context.

0: Distributors are also bringing in more organic pesticides. He stresses that local farmers should not be viewed negatively, as their ultimate goal is to provide healthy food for the public. He also noted that the Ministry of Agriculture has been stepping in with training on safe pesticide use and the benefits of organic alternatives throughout the years.
1: Your local farmers have your best interest at heart. They eat from their own produce, so just know that for starters, they would not. Poisoning you means they'd be poisoning themselves, right, to start. So, but on a more serious note, I think that there is, you know, I would say to them that the local produce is safe. And I think that although the numbers are a little bit alarming, rest assured that for the most part, these products are being used safely.
0: Dujor believes expanding produce testing facilities would help reassure the public about the safety of locally grown food. For the DBS News World, Miriam Montout reporting.
2: We now bring you these international reports.
3: Officials in Spain say almost all of the migrants who entered its North African enclave of Ceuta over the past 2 days have now returned to Morocco. An estimated 60,000 crossed into the territory mainly by swimming around a border fence. At least 67 people died while trying to make this crossing. Italy and France have since tightened border controls with Spain. A handful of exhausted migrants who swam to Ceuta early on Saturday were among those escorted back across the border. Medics had to help one man who collapsed on the beach, but some say they're determined to stay in the territory.
4: All these people are in a very bad situation. They're not being given any food or drink, and they've closed everything down so we can't buy anything to eat to force us to return to our country. But even if they close it down, even if everything is closed, we're going to stay here, whether we're hungry or not.
3: And Spanish authorities have installed a 500-meter-long floating barrier on the sea border between Ceuta and Morocco. It's an attempt to seal off one of the main points used by people to cross the border. Let's go live now to Ceuta, where we have Al Jazeera's Jonah Hall standing by for us. Jonah, so Spanish authorities say most migrants have returned home to Morocco again. Does that mean that things are now back to normal?
5: Well, certainly they're saying in big number terms, most have gone. Of the 60,000 or so estimated to have made that extraordinary crossing into Ceuta, this autonomous Spanish enclave on the northern tip of Africa on Thursday, 53,000 or so, they say, have gone back voluntarily or essentially rounded up and pushed back. And I can show you that happening right now because those numbers are going up every minute. Groups of mostly young men, that is the border gate right in front of them that they're walking towards there, Morocco on the other side, and this is happening all the time now. The streets of central Ceuta full now of a very evident presence of Spanish military, also of Spanish police, of course, still quite a lot. We can see them lining the roadway here as well of these young men still looking on, perhaps some intent on staying. They're being spoken to randomly by police officers and army soldiers as well. And at various points as we arrived here, we saw large groups being hoarded together, essentially, and encouraged down the roadway towards this point. Most of them, it has to be said, moving on fairly voluntarily. So does this represent normality? Certainly not. But a relative calm over the last 48 hours. Notwithstanding that, of course, 77 people have died in this exercise over the last couple of days. And just to give you a very brief lie of the land, beyond the border and the border gates behind me there, you mentioned that new 800-meter pontoon, the red line you can see there close to the horizon. Well, that was put in place this morning by the Spanish border authorities. The fence here in front of it is where many people were seen clambering, many getting into difficulty in the last 48 hours. This is what represents Spanish Prime Minister Pedro Sanchez's letter to the EU saying, we've got this under control. The border is under control.
3: And joining me here in the studio is Mark Feifel. He is a Republican strategist and former White House National Security Advisor. Mark, good to have you here in the studio. Donald Trump said that his announcement was a monumental step towards lasting peace and security. Is he just being hopeful here, or do you actually see the conditions now lining up for a lasting peace?
6: A lot of hope. As we see, the Trump administration has called this a historic agreement. It's really more of a roadmap or a framework, trying to put this phase two, as they've been trying to do now for 9 or 10 months, ever since the first agreement on the ceasefire, which has been tenuous at best as well. Now it comes down to a sequencing battle. Hamas is going to say, yes, we will disarm and we will put our weapons into storage after Israel removes from our areas. Israel will say, okay, we will vacate these areas of Gaza after Hamas demilitarizes. So we're still going to be in this same sequencing debate. And until both sides actually get together with the United States and everybody who's a member of this peace board that comes together and pressures these two groups to actually implement this, so we're not in the same mess 8 months, 10 months down the road.
3: Of course, we have this the fresh memory of the Memorandum of Understanding in Iran. Well, that pretty much collapsed, right? So all those points that they never really, came to reality. I want to talk about the points here in this 15-point roadmap that the Gaza Board of Peace just published yesterday. Right at the start, point one, it mentions the launch of a credible political path that achieves self-determination and statehood for the Palestinians. Mm-hmm. And that's a shift from Donald Trump's 20-point peace plan, where it said the conditions may finally be in place for a credible pathway to Palestinian self-determination and statehood, which we recognize as the aspiration of mm-hmm. the Palestinian people. What do you think about this shift in language?
6: I think it puts more pressure on the Israelis to actually come together, and it puts more pressure on the Palestinians as well. If you actually want to move together towards Palestinian statehood, this is your roadmap. This is your framework to do it. And it lays it out in a couple of very specific timelines. One is store your large weapons and also decommission your tunnels within 200 days to 1 year. So there's timeline one. And then the second one is just within the next 14 days, come up with a roadmap for how you're actually going to store these weapons, where you're going to do it, and how you're going to do it. So that puts Hamas onto a timeline to actually focus on these two priorities. Secondly, the Israelis have to be pushed that if Hamas does actually move forward on these two items, the Israelis, you better be ready and willing to get away. Now, here's the challenge. When this was announced 9 or 10 months ago in Sharm el-Sheikh, where were the Israelis? They were not at that meeting. Meaning the Israelis have to, yes, campaign for the Knesset this upcoming year, but then they also have to stop talking about just how horrible their security is and now start talking about an actual pathway towards peace. There's some, if you look at what's going on right now, for example, in southern Lebanon, you actually have the Lebanese government and the Israelis coming together with a pilot project for how they can eliminate Hezbollah. If they can take some of that success, even though it's still early, and move that type of operation into Gaza, that's probably the way forward.
3: You're talking about something that's quite far down the line in this agreement, but I want to talk about point two. It says, Israel shall fully complete, without delay, all remaining commitments under that Sharm el-Sheikh protocol that you mentioned, particularly the cessation of military operations. And we continue seeing Israel attacking Gaza. This is point two of this agreement. Mm-hmm. Why does Israel keep on attacking Gaza when this is the roadmap that Donald Trump has now laid out?
6: The Israelis have to figure out that they can't bomb their way towards peace. It just hasn't worked. It hasn't worked in Hezbollah, it didn't work in Syria, and it's not working in Gaza. They actually have to put together some of their influence, some of their strategy into figuring out, don't just take out a hospital because there might be a couple of Hamas members hanging out there. Maybe there's a small weapons cache. Bigger deal is, how do we find long-term ways to bring peace to this area so we can finally, after all these years, have some semblance of order and peace?
7: Russia has launched an overnight barrage of missiles and drones on Ukraine's capital, killing at least 9 people. Residential and commercial buildings were hit in several districts. More than 20 people were reported injured. Moscow says its forces were targeting military sites and logistics centers. Now, Ukraine's president says his forces downed just one of the 27 ballistic missiles fired because, he says, of a lack of interceptors.
8: There were really terrifying explosions. Then glass started raining down. People began to come out and the explosions kept going. It was very scary.
9: Everything was smashed, the windows, everything. The doors were blown out. I'd just come home from the hospital, the cardiology ward. I've had two heart attacks. I can barely stand. I don't know how I'm going to get through any of this.
7: Audrey McAlpine joins us now from Kyiv. Audrey, just take us through the aftermath.
10: Yeah, Sammy, we're at one location about 15 minutes drive from the very center of Kyiv. It's one of several that was hit last night. In this instance, it was a ballistic missile that crashed down. You can see this apartment building, the cement concrete nearly totally destroyed within it. We were told that the family who lives there managed to survive because they were taking a refuge in one of the city shelters, and that was really the case last night for many around Kyiv, was going to the city's shelters. But with these ballistic missiles, they've started to come in so fast that actually the air raid alerts only sound a few moments before they make impact. Videos on social media last night of people almost running through the streets just moments before those impacts. But you can see this building in particular, some of the damage, all of the glass that's come out of the windows. People now back in their apartments trying to pick up the pieces. Overall, the death toll in the city been rising through the morning. We're still getting details on exactly what was hit. We know it was a number of apartment buildings obviously damaged, but also some commercial buildings across the city as well.
7: Now, Audrey, this incident no doubt underscoring the request by the Ukrainian president for more missile interceptors. Are Ukrainian officials saying what kind of response they're getting to that request?
10: Well, so far it appears that Ukraine's pleas for more interceptor missiles are falling on deaf ears. It's been weeks now that the president has been asking his allies for these Patriots, and weeks now that we're seeing repeated attacks like this one. You mentioned that number from the president. Only one of 27 ballistic missiles was intercepted, and I can remind you that this is the second attack using ballistic missiles just in the last 48 hours on July 30th. Another one that hit western Ukraine and that spillover into Poland. So the president also saying in a statement this morning that he believes Russia is capitalizing on this fact, capitalizing on the fact that they know Ukraine doesn't have the ability to intercept ballistic missiles and therefore has been ramping up those types of attacks in particular.
7: Well, the Israeli military has detained at least seven Palestinians, including two 16-year-olds, in a series of raids across the occupied West Bank. It comes just a day after Israeli settlers ramped up their attacks, many of them near Nablus. In one incident, at least 10 people, including four children, were tear-gassed by settlers. They were accompanied by Israeli forces in the Al-Junaid neighbourhood. A Palestinian man was also shot. So let's go now to Sarah Abu Rob. She's a Palestinian journalist and joins us from Nablus in the occupied West Bank. So Sarah, reports as well of home raids by Israeli occupation forces. How is that impacting Palestinian communities?
11: Thank you. It's impacting all the daily life of the Palestinian communities. Yesterday on Friday, a week after the incident of Tel, where four Palestinians were killed by the Israeli military and the settlers, a huge amount of Israeli settlers attacked and rampaged the town of the village of Tel, in addition to the west southwestern neighborhoods of Nablus, which are effectively located in Area A, which is supposed to be controlled by the Palestinian Authority according to the Oslo Accords. And the aftermath of these attacks, where Palestinians got injured and many Palestinian properties got attacked. But the Israeli military comes with a statement telling that The Israeli military did not know about this attack. This is strange for Palestinians, because even the Palestinians themselves, they knew about this attack and they knew about this raid days before it was organized, because it was WhatsApp, Israeli settler groups and settler groups on social media were circulating calls to raid the Palestinian communities and to take the revenge from the Palestinians. And this is just one example showing that for Palestinians, whether it's the Israeli settlers or the Israeli military are attacking the Palestinians, it's the same for them. Sometimes the tools could be different, the methods could be different, but Palestinians are now aware that both the Israeli military and the Israeli settlers are working together to oppress Palestinians all over the occupied West Bank.
7: And tell us about the reports of Israeli occupation forces imposing restrictions on the movement of Palestinians. What are we looking at?
11: The restrictions continue in different times and different places. For example, this morning, it was easier for me to drive from Ramallah to Nablus. Yesterday, on Thursday, for example, it was much more difficult. And that does not mean, for example, that today they have released all of the checkpoints. That means that Palestinians need to check every day and every hour, almost every hour, what are the situation on the roads. Palestinians, the first thing they do on the early morning, not to check the weather. They check which checkpoint is open, if they can make it all to their work or to their university. That means that there is no way to plan your day here. Even if you get an easier day, that doesn't mean that the next day or even the next hour could be easier for you.
2: 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The headlines? Officials provide update on Greenhouse Village Initiative. Trinidad-born nominee advances in U.S. ambassador confirmation process. United Nations pesticide data sparks concern, but experts say St. Lucia's story is different. Internationally, Spain border crisis. Thousands leave North African enclave after influx. Thank you for listening. 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
1: We regret to announce the passing of Charles Wilkin of Earl Mourne, Bastyrs and Kitts, who passed away on July 25, 2026, at the age of 77. Left to mourn are his wife, Sherman Wilkin, children, Garth Wilkin and Chazette Adams, daughter-in-law, Cherise Wilkin, son-in-law, Antoine Adams, grandchildren, Gabrielle and Luke Wilkin and Mayor Adams, twin sister, Maureen Wilkin, and sisters, Lynn Hawley, Elizabeth Kelsick, Christine Kelsick Hartman, Margot McLeod, Sophia Kelsick Plum, and Charlene Wilkin Zephrin, brothers, Ron and Mark Wilkin, stepmother, Gloria Wilkin, close cousins, Yvonne and Douglas Brooks, Gillian and Richard Skerritt, Arthur Sharp and Lorraine Wilkin, several nieces and nephews, many other relatives and friends, and management and staff of Kelsick, Wilkin and Ferdinand. The funeral service for the late Charles Wilkin will be held on Friday, August 7th, 2026, at the Co-Cathedral of the Immaculate Conception, beginning at 10 a.m. The service will conclude at the church. To the bereaved family, we offer our deepest sympathy. May his soul rest in peace.

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1: You ever hear Earthquake call and say, "Hello, Miss Lee, yes, it's me, Earthquake, I come in Tuesday around 10? No, sir. Earthquake does arrive unannounced, and when it come, it shake all sense and sensibility out of we. Remain calm, stay inside, and do the DCH. 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

0: You ever hear Earthquake call and say, "Hello, Miss Lee, yes, it's me, Earthquake, I come in Tuesday around 10? No, sir. Earthquake does arrive unannounced, and when it come, it shake all sense and sensibility out of we. Remain calm, stay inside, and do the DCH. Drop, hover, hold on. 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

0: ever hear Earthquake call and say, "Hello, Miss Lee, yes, it's me, Earthquake, I come in Tuesday around 10? No, sir. Earthquake does arrive unannounced, and when it come, it shake all sense and sensibility out of we. Remain calm, stay inside, and do the DCH. Drop, cover, hold on. 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
0: 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In the meantime and in between time, it's all about the best in reggae music. And today,

WB40 featuring the man Shaggy with a cover version of Prince's Purple Rain. I bet you never heard this one before, huh? I tell you, I got the vibe right here. All you gotta do is

The sound of Shola Emma, featuring Mr. Glamour Kid. And if you know your music, you know this is a reggae cover, a remake of Sade's big smash hit, Sweetest Taboo.

with the better sound of music from antiquity to infinity. You got it all right here. I'll be taking a bit of a commercial break, but don't you drift away. Remember, you move, you lose. Satisfaction guaranteed, not just some of the time, but all the time. If you're looking for the right vibe, I got it right here, right now.

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1: 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And if it's nice,

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Reaching out to our new single girls. Forget your XBF. And the cool, soothing, fiery reggae vibes keeps coming at ya. You know when you get locked down with the quintessential one. 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And I can guarantee you, it doesn't get any better.

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0: And that's the sweet sound of Sister Adele Harley. Just about 4 minutes moving away from the 4 o'clock hour on the Irie Feel Good Wicked Vibe Show. Right up onto new time.
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1: 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Different DJs, different vibes, one experience. 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That's the Day Rave way.
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1: 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All the time.
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0: You better brace yourself now. 27 minutes moving away from the 4 o'clock hour. 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
1: Oh, yeah.
0: 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Living up to the motto every time. Satisfaction guarantee. 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Even if we tease.
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1: 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On the Irie Reggae Feel Good Vibe.

told them already, and I'll tell them again, when it comes to the better sound of music, you never had it this good, and it definitely doesn't get any better. 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
1: And here's one from one of my favorite new school entertainers.

15 minutes moving on to the 6 o'clock hour. At 6 o'clock, I'm out of here. At 6 o'clock, it's news time. But in the meantime,

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0: Well, I'm just about out of here. 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And the lyrics. The lyrics are heavy. The lyrics. The lyrics are deep. Check it out. Give it a listen now.
1: Hold on, father. Hold on. 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
0: And this is how I'm gonna leave you. 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
0: Ah, you heard me.
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1: Government ministers tout Creative Arts Center as economic pillar during Prime Minister's media tour. Officials provide update on Greenhouse Village initiative. Trinidad-born nominee advances in U.S. ambassador confirmation process. United Nations pesticide data sparks concern, but experts say St. Lucia's story is different. Internationally, Spain border crisis, thousands leave North African enclave after influx.
0: Now, the details.
1: During the media tour hosted by Prime Minister of Sitges Saint Nevis, the Honorable Dr. Terence Drew, officials and the media stopped at the $50 million Prime Creative Arts Center in St. Kitts, which is officially under construction following its historic groundbreaking ceremony on January 9, 2026. Driven by Minister the Honorable Samuel Duggins, the complex is designed to be the largest integrated hub for creatives in the Eastern Caribbean. Following its mobilization phase, Prime Minister the Honorable Dr. Terence Drew and the Citizenship by Investment Unit conducted an on-site progress review in late June 2026, confirming that the foundation work was safely underway. Government officials and developers from Prime Developments estimate a three-year construction timeline for full completion. The project is funded as a flagship public benefit option, PBO, through the St. Kitts and Nevis Citizenship by Investment Program, transforming international investment directly into community infrastructure.
2: This is actually a CBI project. And I say that because this is what the CBI can do. It can do large projects like these, bring the expertise to join with our local workers to deliver world-class facilities, just like what we saw at the Port Thomas site. This is what it is intended to do, that we should build these things that would have lasting impact on our development, our culture, our economy, and our advancement as a people. So we look forward to the completion of this very large project, which will provide and continue to provide a lot of jobs for our people. So I'm eternally, eternally grateful for it.
1: The facility spans a 12-acre site at the foothills of the Frigate Bay Hills, directly overlooking the Bastyr Aquifer, the airport, and the harbor.
3: This center has been hailed by its design as one of the best centers for the creative arts in the hemisphere. It was just recently I saw a post from a renowned Jamaican promoter, in fact, one of the biggest promoters in Jamaica, who hailed St. Kitts and Nevis and the Creative Arts Center and saying even Jamaica could do well with following that trend. So imagine what we are seeing here. And this center would feature a number of areas, an area with different studios for different areas of the creative arts, art studio, dance studio, movie theater, production studios, and so many other different studios for visual arts and performing arts. And then you'll have an area, an amphitheater that could host about 4,000 persons. And next to that, you'll have an indoor theater that hosts between 12 to 1,500. And after that, you have the market block, which is almost like a creative shopping mall for all the different artisans that we have in the country to showcase and display and trade their art. And altogether, we are looking at, beyond that, beautifying the surrounding areas to ensure that you have a landscape fit for people to come and express the artistic side, but also relax and get their mind state in the right place, which is also important.
1: The purpose-built ecosystem is split across three primary blocks and specialized outdoor areas, a classical high-capacity venue built to accommodate up to 1,200 attendees, dedicated recording studios, mass production gear, dance rehearsal spaces, and classrooms, workshops, exhibition galleries, co-working areas, and an open-air amphitheater. The design also integrates public lifestyle perks, including restaurants, music library, bowling alley, and a skate park.
3: And so altogether, this will represent a space for the creative development and enhancement of St. Kitts and Nevis, which we know is one of the driving force, because anything that starts first as a thought and an idea before it is manifested into reality. And so to this was a thought and an idea a couple of years ago, 2023, and now we are seeing the excavation for what is intended to be a flagship project that will be etched in history right here in Sugar City Suites, St. Kitts.
1: To complement the building's construction, the Ministry of Creative Economy has partnered with the St. Kitts Nevis Anguilla National Bank to launch specialized loans for creative startups, alongside upcoming informational workshops to help local artists monetize and secure their intellectual property globally. The Prime Minister of St. Kitts and Nevis, the Honorable Dr. Terence Drew, hosted a media tour on July 31st, 2026, touring various initiatives across St. Kitts. One of the stops included the Government Greenhouse Village Initiative, which is a flagship agricultural project designed to reduce the nation's $200 million annual food import bill by scaling up local climate-resilient crop production. During the tour, Agriculture Minister, the Honorable Samuel Duggins, expressed what the village would mean for the people of St. Kitts and Nevis.
3: This has been a vision put together to ensure that St. Kitts and Nevis is at the forefront of food production in the region. And we have been able to put together a project that stands now today as the largest greenhouse project in the Eastern Caribbean. And that was supported by the federal cabinet. And of course, our main contractor here, Mr. Thompson, would have been responsible on the back end of the execution of this. Watching the vision come to life, it really is inspiring to know that ideas can manifest themselves into tangible realities. And what does this really mean for the people of St. Kitts and Nevis? In doing the research and designing this, a greenhouse of this size is expected, once operated efficiently, to generate around $180,000 to $200,000 for the person per year. Having the quantum of greenhouses that we are seeing here, it means that our farmers, organizing a cooperative here as a Greenhouse Village Cooperative, should be able to generate millions of dollars for the economy of St. Kitts and Nevis.
1: The aim of the project is not just to provide food security for St. Kitts and Nevis and drive local economic activity, but also to venture into exporting to neighboring islands.
3: We have heard about Mr. Travis Huggins, who is now farming and exporting food across the region. Imagine what will happen when this cooperative structure unrolls itself and these farmers are now able to feed our people and export the excess across the region as well. And as the Minister of Agriculture, that was my commitment, to ensure that we have food security in St. Kitts and Nevis and ensure that St. Kitts and Nevis is at the forefront of regional food security as well.
1: Prime Minister Drew said the expected completion date is in September of this year.
2: I can say we have just appropriated another few million dollars to make sure that this is completed. We want this to be complete by September, and so we are definitely pushing for that.
1: The Permanent Secretary in the Ministry of Agriculture for St. Kitts, Randall Thompson, provided an update on the progress of the village build-out.
4: We have 24 here at this point in time. There is some extra work that needs to be done. We are expecting to put in a retaining wall, and that is to help to mitigate any runoff, erosion during rainfall. Okay? We will move forward in terms of making sure all the greenhouses are properly covered and ready to go. As the Honorable Minister mentioned, that we'll have a cooperative here to help with the management of it. We're expecting to have also storage facilities where the goods, where the produce can be stored before being transported to the marketing unit as well, to be sent to our local stakeholders, restaurants, hotels, etc.
1: Thompson provided a brief explanation of how farmers will be selected for the greenhouses.
4: What we're going to do is that we'll put it out for people to apply, right? We have already have the structured lease, a draft lease, already done. We've also already touched base with the cooperative unit, who is also guiding us to have this farmed when we've collected all of the applicants, right? And from there, we'll be able to judge, right, and look at the application and then decide who will be able to get the different greenhouses from here.
1: Minister Duggins reiterated the economic benefit of operating the greenhouses.
3: A greenhouse of this size can produce, on average, depending on the crop, about $180,000 to just over $200,000 annually. We have 24 greenhouses here, so then I guess that's easy math to put together to understand the value of just this project alone to the food security contribution.
1: Officially launched with a groundbreaking ceremony in October 2023, the project has advanced significantly and is now in its final stages of development as of mid-2026. Mass production focuses on high-demand vulnerable imports like leafy greens, sweet peppers, tomatoes, cucumbers, and melons.
4: The lease will be based on production, so you're expected to produce. But apart from that, is that we also have a national planting program, right? So also the cooperative is there for that, for the farmers to be guided in terms of what is to produce within the different greenhouses, so that they can now contribute, and it's not like they're competing, that everybody feels as though they have to, you know, to get a good chunk of the market, do tomatoes only, do this only, but they're going to be the planting program we have to guide. And this is where the cooperative comes in to help in terms of that.
1: The village is a cornerstone of the Sustainable Island State agenda developed at the Brotherson Estate near the outskirts of Newton Ground. The greenhouses feature modern, climate-smart agricultural infrastructure to protect crops from unpredictable weather patterns, according to project manager Kevin Thompson.
2: It's anticipated that if there's a hurricane warning, the shade covers should be removed and the stanchion poles are heavily anchored. So they should be very resilient because the wind will pass through them.
1: The greenhouse village is expected to enhance year-round yields while stabilizing the local food supply and insulating the island from global supply chain shocks. Additionally, it seeks to keep millions of dollars spent on imported food within the local economy to boost farmer income and provide structured training programs, modern equipment, and technical support to youth and local farmers. Harvested produce will be routed through the Department of Agriculture's marketing unit directly to local supermarkets to lower consumer prices. In regional news, Trinidad-born nominee advances in U.S. ambassador confirmation process, Triple T Live Online reports.
5: The U.S. Senate Foreign Relations Committee has held a nomination hearing for several diplomatic appointments, including the next U.S. ambassador to Trinidad and Tobago. President Donald Trump has nominated Trinidad-born Jennifer Johnson Carroll, a former Florida lieutenant governor, for the post. If confirmed by the Senate, Johnson Carroll, who is originally from Arauca, will become the first Trinidad and Tobago-born woman to serve as U.S. ambassador to TNT. Speaking before the committee, Mrs. Johnson Carroll described the relationship between the United States and Trinidad and Tobago as strong, saying ties between the two countries are in a very good place at this time.
6: Now, the United States is experiencing a good relationship with the country of Trinidad and Tobago in that they've been very supportive of the Caribbean Basin Initiative, security initiatives, such that they recognize that they do have a porous border and we do need some resources, or they need some resources, in order to curtail against illicit human trafficking.
5: She noted that opinions are becoming more aligned on the issue of oil and gas exploration, reflecting broader support for developing these natural resources.
6: And the United States is committed to moving forward with a license that has been accepted for a sector in the Caribbean area between Venezuela and Trinidad to help the country explore for additional resources, which will also help the United States in its efforts to increase direct support for business opportunities.
5: The American Chamber of Commerce says the nomination highlights the achievements and growing influence of the Trinidad and Tobago diaspora on the international stage.
1: United Nations pesticide data sparks concern, but experts say St. Lucia's story is different. DBS St. Lucia has that story.
7: Data from the Food and Agriculture Organization of the United Nations show that St. Lucia ranks 6th globally in pesticide use intensity, applying 27.6 kilograms per hectare of cropland. This statistic has caused widespread public concern and has prompted some in the field of agriculture to speak up. Johan Dujo, founder of Algus Organics, which has been converting sargassum seaweed into organic fertilizer since 2014, says the findings should be interpreted with caution and proper context.
8: I would like to echo the sentiments of my colleague from Helen's Daughters, Kathleen Carew Afrifa. Pesticide use does not necessarily mean that it's used incorrectly. In some instances, you certainly would need pesticides, and there's different types of pesticides as well, some of which are actually organic.
7: Lujo says he has noticed a slight shift in the behavior of shoppers at local supermarkets, comparing local produce to imported ones. However, Lujo says since 2014, he has seen a rise in farmers making the switch to safer organic fertilizers and pesticides. He adds that local distributors are also bringing in more organic pesticides. He stresses that local farmers should not be viewed negatively, as their ultimate goal is to provide healthy food for the public. He also noted that the Ministry of Agriculture has been stepping in with training on safe pesticide use and the benefits of organic alternatives throughout the years.
8: Your local farmers have your best interest at heart. They eat from their own produce, so just know that for starters, they would not. Poisoning you means they'd be poisoning themselves, right, to start. So, but on a more serious note, I think that there is, you know, I would say to them that the local produce is safe. And I think that as although the numbers are a little bit alarming, rest assured that for the most part, these products are being used safely.
7: Dujor believes expanding produce testing facilities would help reassure the public about the safety of locally grown food. For the DBS News World, Miriam Montout reporting.
0: We now bring you these international reports.
9: Officials in Spain say almost all of the migrants who entered its North African enclave of Ceuta over the past 2 days have now returned to Morocco. An estimated 60,000 crossed into the territory mainly by swimming around a border fence. At least 67 people died while trying to make this crossing. Italy and France have since tightened border controls with Spain. A handful of exhausted migrants who swam to Ceuta early on Saturday were among those escorted back across the border. Medics had to help one man who collapsed on the beach, but some say they're determined to stay in the territory.
10: All these people are in a very bad situation. They're not being given any food or drink, and they've closed everything down so we can't buy anything to eat to force us to return to our country. But even if they close it down, even if everything is closed, we're going to stay here, whether we're hungry or not.
9: And Spanish authorities have installed a 500-meter-long floating barrier on the sea border between Ceuta and Morocco. It's an attempt to seal off one of the main points used by people to cross the border. Let's go live now to Ceuta, where we have Al Jazeera's Jonah Hall standing by for us. Jonah, so Spanish authorities say most migrants have returned home to Morocco again. Does that mean that things are now back to normal?
11: Well, certainly they're saying in big number terms, most have gone. Of the 60,000 or so estimated to have made that extraordinary crossing into Ceuta, this autonomous Spanish enclave on the northern tip of Africa on Thursday, 53,000 or so, they say, have gone back voluntarily or essentially rounded up and pushed back. And I can show you that happening right now because those numbers are going up every minute. Groups of mostly young men, that is the border gate right in front of them that they're walking towards there, Morocco on the other side. And this is happening all the time now. The streets of central Ceuta, full now of a very evident presence of Spanish military, also of Spanish police, of course. Still quite a lot, we can see them lining the roadway here as well, of these young men still looking on, perhaps some intent on staying. They're being spoken to randomly by police officers and army soldiers as well. And at various points as we arrived here, we saw large groups being hoarded together, essentially, and encouraged down the roadway towards this point. Most of them, it has to be said, moving on fairly voluntarily. So does this represent normality? Certainly not. But a relative calm over the last 48 hours. Notwithstanding that, of course, 77 people have died in this exercise over the last couple of days. And just to give you a very brief lie of the land, beyond the border and the border gates behind me there, you mentioned that new 800-meter pontoon, the red line you can see there close to the horizon. Well, that was put in place this morning by the Spanish border authorities. The fence here in front of it is where many people were seen clambering, many getting into difficulty in the last 48 hours. This is what represents Spanish Prime Minister Pedro Sanchez's letter to the EU saying, we've got this under control. The border is under control.
9: And joining me here in the studio is Mark Feifel. He is a Republican strategist and former White House National Security Advisor. Mark, good to have you here in the studio. Donald Trump said that his announcement was a monumental step towards lasting peace and security. Is he just being hopeful here, or do you actually see the conditions now lining up for a lasting peace?
12: A lot of hope. As we see, the Trump administration has called this a historic agreement. It's really more of a roadmap or a framework, trying to put this phase two, as they've been trying to do now for 9 or 10 months, ever since the first agreement on the ceasefire, which has been tenuous at best as well. Now it comes down to a sequencing battle. Hamas is going to say, yes, we will disarm and we will put our weapons into storage after Israel removes from our areas. Israel will say, okay, we will vacate these areas of Gaza after Hamas demilitarizes. So we're still going to be in this same sequencing debate. And until both sides actually get together with the United States and everybody who's a member of this peace board that comes together and pressures these two groups to actually implement this, so we're not in the same mess 8 months, 10 months down the road.
9: Of course, we have this the fresh memory of the memorandum of understanding in Iran. Well, that pretty much collapsed, right? So all those points that they never really, came to reality. I want to talk about the points here in this 15-point roadmap that the Gaza Board of Peace just published yesterday. Right at the start, point one, it mentions the launch of a credible political path that achieves self-determination and statehood for the Palestinians. Mm-hmm. And that's a shift from Donald Trump's 20-point peace plan, where it said the conditions may finally be in place for a credible pathway to Palestinian self-determination and statehood, which we recognize as the aspiration of the Palestinian people. What do you think about this shift in language?
12: I think it puts more pressure on the Israelis to actually come together, and it puts more pressure on the Palestinians as well. If you actually want to move together towards Palestinian statehood, this is your roadmap. This is your framework to do it. And it lays it out in a couple of very specific timelines. One is store your large weapons and also decommission your tunnels within 200 days to 1 year. So there's timeline one. And then the second one is just within the next 14 days, come up with a roadmap for how you're actually going to store these weapons, where you're going to do it, and how you're going to do it. So that puts Hamas onto a timeline to actually focus on these two priorities. Secondly, the Israelis have to be pushed that if Hamas does actually move forward on these two items, the Israelis, you better be ready and willing to get away. Now, here's the challenge. When this was announced 9 or 10 months ago in Sharm el-Sheikh, where were the Israelis? They were not at that meeting. Meaning the Israelis have to, yes, campaign for the Knesset this upcoming year, but then they also have to stop talking about just how horrible their security is and now start talking about an actual pathway towards peace. There's some, if you look at what's going on right now, for example, in southern Lebanon, you actually have the Lebanese government and the Israelis coming together with a pilot project for how they can eliminate Hezbollah. If they can take some of that success, even though it's still early, and move that type of operation into Gaza, that's probably the way forward.
9: You're talking about something that's quite far down the line in this agreement, but I want to talk about point two. It says, Israel shall fully complete, without delay, all remaining commitments under that Sharm el-Sheikh protocol that you mentioned, particularly the cessation of military operations. And we continue seeing Israel attacking Gaza. This is point two of this agreement. Mm-hmm. Why does Israel keep on attacking Gaza when this is the roadmap that Donald Trump has now laid out?
12: The Israelis have to figure out that they can't bomb their way towards peace. It just hasn't worked. It hasn't worked in Hezbollah, it didn't work in Syria, and it's not working in Gaza. They actually have to put together some of their influence, some of their strategy into figuring out, don't just take out a hospital, because there might be a couple of Hamas members hanging out there, maybe there's a small weapons cache. Bigger deal is, how do we find long-term ways to bring peace to this area so we can finally, after all these years, have some semblance of order and peace?
9: Russia has launched an overnight barrage of missiles and drones on Ukraine's capital, killing at least 9 people. Residential and commercial buildings were hit in several districts. More than 20 people were reported injured. Moscow says its forces were targeting military sites and logistics centers. Now, Ukraine's president says his forces downed just one of the 27 ballistic missiles fired because, he says, of a lack of interceptors.
13: There were really terrifying explosions. Then glass started raining down. People began to come out and the explosions kept going. It was very scary.
14: Everything was smashed, the windows, everything. The doors were blown out. I'd just come home from the hospital, the cardiology ward. I've had 2 heart attacks. I can barely stand. I don't know how I'm going to get through any of this.
9: Audrey McAlpine joins us now from Kyiv. Audrey, just take us through the aftermath.
15: Yeah, Sammy, we're at one location about 15 minutes drive from the very center of Kyiv. It's one of several that was hit last night. In this instance, it was a ballistic missile that crashed down. You can see this apartment building, the cement concrete nearly totally destroyed within it. We were told that the family who lives there managed to survive because they were taking refuge in one of the city's shelters. And that was really the case last night for many around Kyiv, was

0: We know it was a number of apartment buildings obviously damaged, but also some commercial buildings across the city as well.
1: Now, Audrey, this incident no doubt underscoring the request by the Ukrainian president for more missile interceptors. Are Ukrainian officials saying what kind of response they're getting to that request?
0: Well, so far it appears that Ukraine's pleas for more interceptor missiles are falling on deaf ears. It's been weeks now that the president has been asking his allies for these Patriots, and weeks now that we're seeing repeated attacks like this one. You mentioned that number from the president. Only one of 27 ballistic missiles was intercepted, and I can remind you that this is the second attack using ballistic missiles just in the last 48 hours. On July 30th, another one that hit Western Ukraine, and that spillover into Poland. So the president also saying in a statement this morning that he believes Russia is capitalizing on this fact, capitalizing on the fact that they know Ukraine doesn't have the ability to intercept ballistic missiles and therefore has been ramping up those types of attacks in particular.
1: Well, the Israeli military has detained at least seven Palestinians, including two 16-year-olds, in a series of raids across the occupied West Bank. It comes just a day after Israeli settlers ramped up their attacks, many of them near Nablus. In one incident, at least 10 people, including four children, were tear-gassed by settlers. They were accompanied by Israeli forces in the Al-Junaid neighbourhood. A Palestinian man was also shot. So let's go now to Sarah Abu Rob. She's a Palestinian journalist and joins us from Nablus in the occupied West Bank. So Sarah reports as well of home raids by Israeli occupation forces. How is that impacting Palestinian communities?
2: Thank you. It's impacting all the daily life of the Palestinian communities. Yesterday on Friday, a week after the incident of Tel, where four Palestinians were killed by the Israeli military and the settlers, a huge amount of Israeli settlers attacked and rampaged the town of the village of Tel, in addition to the west southwestern neighborhoods of Nablus, which are effectively located in Area A, which is supposed to be controlled by the Palestinian Authority according to the Oslo Accords. And the aftermath of these attacks, where Palestinians got injured and many Palestinian properties got attacked. But the Israeli military comes with a statement telling that the Israeli military did not know about this attack. This is strange for Palestinians, because even the Palestinians themselves, they knew about this attack and they knew about this raid days before it was organized, because it was WhatsApp, Israeli settler groups and settler groups on social media were circulating calls to raid the Palestinian communities and to take the revenge from the Palestinians. And this is just one example showing that for Palestinians, whether it's the Israeli settlers or the Israeli military are attacking the Palestinians, it's the same for them. Sometimes the tools could be different, the methods could be different, but Palestinians are now aware that both the Israeli military and the Israeli settlers are working together to oppress Palestinians all over the occupied West Bank.
1: And tell us about the reports of Israeli occupation forces imposing restrictions on the movement of Palestinians. What are we looking at?
2: The restrictions continue in different times and different places. For example, this morning, it was easier for me to drive from Ramallah to Nablus. Yesterday, on Thursday, for example, it was much more difficult. And that does not mean, for example, that today they have released all of the checkpoints. That means that Palestinians need to check every day and every hour, almost every hour, what are the situation on the roads. Palestinians, the first thing they do on the early morning, not to check the weather. They check which checkpoint is open, if they can make it all to their work or to their university. That means that there is no way to plan your day here. Even if you get an easier day, that doesn't mean that the next day or even the next hour could be easier for you.
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4: government ministers told Creative Arts Center as economic pillar during Prime Minister's media tour.
3: Officials provide update on Greenhouse Village Initiative. Trinidad-born nominee advances in U.S. ambassador confirmation process. United Nations pesticide data sparks concern, but experts say St. Lucia's story is different. Internationally, Spain border crisis. Thousands leave North African enclave after influx.
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0: 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We are now in the very hot part of the year, and it is indeed very hot. I therefore encourage you to drink plenty fluids, especially water. It is necessary for you to do this to avoid dehydration, which is very, very serious. You must also ensure your family members and relatives drink adequate water as well. Please also don't forget the elderly. You have to ensure they drink adequate amounts of fluids, especially water. And please don't forget your pets, don't forget your animals. They too need water. Always be reminded of the speed limits and honor them. Please don't drive too close behind the vehicle in front of you. Just in case it has to stop suddenly, you will have enough time and space to decelerate without colliding. Please extend courtesy on the road to all road users, no matter what type of transportation they are using. Please don't forget to extend courtesy to the pedestrians crossing the road as well. Please be patient, or you may become a patient and you have to drive to arrive alive. I appeal to all athletes to stay away from alcohol and stay away from drugs. This weekend is one of the longest weekends here in the Federation of St. Kitts and Nevis. It is the Emancipation Weekend, or more popularly known, the Culturama Weekend. Monday and Tuesday are public holidays, and because of the holiday weekend, chances are there are going to be several activities, parties, and other events in St. Kitts as well as Nevis. The roads, therefore, will become much more active. I am appealing to each and everyone, especially motorists, drivers of vehicles. Please be extremely cautious and vigilant on the road. Be most aware of what is happening in and around you with other motorists, cyclists, these motorized scooters, persons riding bicycles, and especially pedestrians, whether they are crossing or standing on the side of the road talking. Again, I stress, please don't drink and drive, and please don't drive and drink. If you are drinking, get a designated driver who isn't drinking, because the life you save or the life you take may very well be yours and or your loved one or loved ones. Happy Emancipation Weekend and be safe. Why not start off on the local scene, heading across the channels to our sister Isle of Wally, Queen City Nevis, where Curtis Morton files several reports on activities in Nevis and also about Nevisions.
1: On Sunday, 26 July, exciting track action returned to the Nevis Athletic Stadium with the hosting of the A1 Invitational Track Meet. Clubs representing Antigua and Barbuda, Anguilla, St. Martin, St. Kitts, and host island Nevis all showed up to make for an intriguing afternoon. There were some really exciting races as the athletes tested their skills in the 100, 150, 200, 400, 800, 1200, 1500 meters and the 4x100 and 4x400 relays. One of the best matchups for the day was between Carif, the gold medalist, Niger Wyatt of St. Martin, and Carifta bronze medalist Kaimani Newton of Nevis. Wyatt prevailed in the showdown. Roots Track Club out of Antigua and Barbuda emerged as champions with 323 points. Second was Full Stride Track Club with 268 points. And third, Over the Top Track Club with 200 points. The annual Adelvin Phillip Camp is being held at the Hard Times Playing Field and is set to climax today, Friday. On Tuesday, 28 July, the Honorable Troy Leibert and several sponsors of the camp visited and witnessed the children going through some of the drills. Let's take in this.
2: Good morning, everybody.
3: Good morning.
2: All right, so this morning, we have the Minister Leibert here with us and some sponsors. And also some parents, so I can't forget the parents. So let's give Minister Leibert and the parents and the sponsors a round of a clap, please.
4: Good morning, everybody. How are you all doing? Okay, how has the camp been? Well, let me see the hands of those who've learned something at the camp. Wonderful. All hands are up. Great. So, first of all, let me thank Mr. Adelvin Phillip for his warm invitation to me to be here this morning. And, you know, Adelvin called me and he said, well, he met me yesterday and he said he has a small thing happening this morning and he wants me to pass by. So I came expecting a small thing. And, you know, when I came this morning, I was very surprised because this is not a small thing. It's a big thing. I see the different sponsors with their banners and so on. And I see all of you this morning well-dressed in your AMP Cricket Academy shirts. And I even got one myself. So this can't be a small thing. So let me congratulate Mr. Phillip on this great initiative. I think it's a wonderful initiative. A round of applause for Mr. Phillip. I think it's great when people come up with initiatives such as this. Oftentimes, it's left to the government. You know, people tend to leave a lot of the work in dealing with the youngsters and so to the government. They say the government should do this or the government should do that. So I'm hoping that more people could be like Adelvin to take the initiative to go out and do something. You have a skill set, you have a talent, and you can go out and you can share it with the young people. Adelvin, as we know, he works as a coach. That's his regular day in, day out job. School is out now. He's supposed to be on vacation, and he has taken some of his vacation time to come and share his cricketing skill with you, our youths. Adelvin, I don't know if all of you youngsters know, but he would have played for Nevis cricket team, and I think at one time he was the captain also. So that means that he knows what he's doing. That means he's a real cricketer. So you all are getting the opportunity to learn from someone who's a real cricketer. And I know, even though he is the main person, the name on the thing, it wasn't him alone. There were other coaches, because I'm aware, that there are other...
5: Manager.
4: Yes, and Libby, also the manager. So there are others who would have come and work with you all, others who have that cricketing knowledge. I just feel a little bit bad because I'm getting the invitation to just come and talk. I thought I would have gotten an invitation to come and help with the coaching too, right? You all believe I could play a little cricket?
6: Yeah.
4: Only one person answer. Come on, you all let me down. I thought more of you would have said, yes, I believe you could play a little cricket. But nonetheless, cricket has been our sport, and I'm recognizing some of your faces because I've seen you all on the cricket pitch, and I know that the talent is there, and I know that some of you have exceptional talent, but talent alone will never be enough for you to achieve any type of greatness. What you need to achieve greatness is talent plus hard work, plus discipline and the right type of temperament or mentality. Okay? You all understand that? So you need to have the talent, yes, and then you need to put in the hard work. And then not just put in the hard work and then have a bad attitude. You need to put in the hard work and then have a good attitude towards it.
1: The St. Kitts and Nevis Sailing Association is proud to announce that Amadi Byron Hendrickson is representing the Federation at the 25th Central American and Caribbean Games in Santo Domingo, Dominican Republic, competing in the ILCA 7 class, July 24th to August 8th. Amadi's selection marks a historic milestone for sailing in St. Kitts and Nevis. He becomes the first sailor from the Federation to compete at the Central American and Caribbean Games and the first to represent St. Kitts and Nevis in sailing at any multi-sport games. His achievement is a testament to the years of dedication and highlights the continued growth of sailing within the Federation.
0: Thank you very much, Curtis. Congratulations to the winners. And congratulations to this young sailor for making history. His future is looking extremely bright, and may he continue to grow from strength to strength. Nevis has a rich history of cricket and success in cricket. They have produced several test players, and as recently as earlier this year, 7 on the 15 players journeyed to Antigua to try out for the Leeward Islands on the 15 team. All 7 players made the Leeward Islands team, but not only that, the wicketkeeper from Nevis, he was the captain. So they have a rich pedigree of cricket. Congratulations to these youngsters for embarking upon this journey and to the parents for allowing them to, as well as all the sponsors, the coaches, the volunteers, and everyone involved in making it happen. We are now in the very hot part of the year, and it is indeed very hot. I therefore encourage you to drink plenty fluids, especially water. It is necessary for you to do this to avoid dehydration, which is very, very serious. You must also ensure your family members and relatives drink adequate water as well. Please also don't forget the elderly. You have to ensure they drink adequate amounts of fluids, especially water. And please don't forget your pets, don't forget your animals. They too need water. Always be reminded of the speed limits and honor them. Please don't drive too close behind the vehicle in front of you. Just in case it has to stop suddenly, you will have enough time and space to decelerate without colliding. Please extend courtesy on the road to all road users, no matter what type of transportation they are using. Please don't forget to extend courtesy to the pedestrians crossing the road as well. Please be patient, or you may become a patient and you have to drive to arrive alive. I appeal to all athletes to stay away from alcohol and stay away from drugs. This weekend is one of the longest weekends here in the Federation of St. Kitts and Nevis. It is the Emancipation Weekend, or more popularly known, the Culturama Weekend. Monday and Tuesday are public holidays, and because of the holiday weekend, chances are there are going to be several activities, parties, and other events in St. Kitts as well as Nevis. The roads, therefore, will become much more active. I am appealing to each and everyone, especially motorists, drivers of vehicles. Please be extremely cautious and vigilant on the road. Be most aware of what is happening in and around you with other motorists, cyclists, these motorized scooters, persons riding bicycles, and especially pedestrians, whether they are crossing or standing on the side of the road talking. Again, I stress, please don't drink and drive, and please don't drive and drink. If you are drinking, get a designated driver who isn't drinking, because the life you save or the life you take may very well be yours and or your loved one or loved ones. Happy Emancipation Weekend, and be safe. 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It was indeed my pleasure bringing the sports news to you, and I invite you to tune in again next time, where you will hear more local, regional, and international sports news. Before I leave you, I must implore you to always be positive in your thoughts, in your words, and in your actions. 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

We regret to announce the passing of Charles Wilkin of Earl Mourne, Bass Stairs and Kitts, who passed away on July 25, 2026 at the age of 77. Left to mourn are his wife, Sherman Wilkin, children, Garth Wilkin and Chazette Adams, daughter-in-law, Cherise Wilkin, son-in-law, Antoine Adams, grandchildren, Gabrielle and Luke Wilkin and Mia Adams, twin sister Maureen Wilkin, and sisters Lynn Hawley, Elizabeth Kelsick, Christine Kelsick Hartman, Margot McLeod, Sophia Kelsick Plum, and Charlene Wilkin Zephrin. Brothers Ron and Mark Wilkin. Stepmother Gloria Wilkin. Close cousins Yvonne and Douglas Brooks, Gillian and Richard Skerritt, Arthur Sharp, and Lorraine Wilkin. Several nieces and nephews, many other relatives and friends, and management and staff of Kelsick, Wilkin and Ferdinand. The funeral service for the late Charles Wilkin will be held on Friday, August 7, 2026, at the Co-Cathedral of the Immaculate Conception, beginning at 10 a.m. The service will conclude at the church. To the bereaved family, we offer our deepest sympathy. May his soul rest in peace.

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0: You ever hear Earthquake call and say, "Hello, Miss Lee, yes, it's me, Earthquake, I come in Tuesday around 10? No, sir. Earthquake does arrive unannounced, and when it come, it shake all sense and sensibility out of we. Remain calm, stay inside, and do the DCH. Drop, hover, hold on. Once the shaking starts, you know it's Earthquake. Make a quick move to a safe place. 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Elevator, avoid that, because you might get in and poof, power gone, and you're stuck in that box without air. 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

hear Earthquake call and say, "Hello, Miss Lee, yes, it's me, Earthquake, I come in Tuesday around 10. No, sir. Earthquake does arrive unannounced, and when it come, it shake all sense and sensibility out of we. Remain calm, stay inside, and do the DCH. Drop, cover, hold on. Once the shaking starts, you know it's Earthquake. Make a quick move to a safe place. Don't run to the door, we are in the exit. Stairs might broke up or full of people. Elevator, avoid that, because you might get in and poof, power gone, and you're stuck in that box without air. Take cover under a strong table or a bed, or crouch against an inside wall or in a corner, and cover your face and your head with your arms. Remember, DCH, drop, cover, hold on. Glass windows and doors, outside walls and doors, in an earthquake, bad news. Take care of yourself. Most injuries during earthquakes happen when something drop and hit people entering or exiting a building. Last thing, nobody run outside and ask, "You feel it, you feel it?" Remain calm, stay indoors until all the shaking stop, and do the DCH, drop, cover,

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3: 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Different DJs, different vibes, one experience. 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
1: What's up? Straight out to the 268 is your girl Ebony T, also known as the Soca Goddess, representing for the one, the only, Tough House Sounds. Big up yourself. You know you only do it executively, right? Comedy Goddess, the Soca Goddess, Comedy Goddess. I say when it comes to Carnival, oh yes, I got this. Comedy Goddess.
2: 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Well, big up yourself, you know. You're mean. Now, highlight I represent, you know. Yo, Jazz Boy, yo, Chrissy, how the V-Hillies.
3: Ladies and gentlemen, your DJ for tonight has spent hours setting up his lights. He spent ages performing sound checks, and he's refrained from touching the buffet. Yet. He's keeping reasonably sober and is prepared to play just about anything you care to ask for. Get ready for a very special night and party celebration.
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0: leven nu oud. When he hate us a doubt, Father, you see me out. It's so amazing.
1: Straight out of Antigua, representing Tough House Sounds, is your girl Ebony T, also known as the Soca Goddess. Big up yourself, Tough House, every time. You don't know. We only do it executively. Comedy Goddess, Soca Goddess.
2: Comedy Goddess.
1: Say, when it comes to carnival, oh yes, I got this. Comedy Goddess.
2: I represent the Tough House sound. Big up Melon, big up Simon, man.
3: Yeah. You listening? Alright. No matter what you face in life, no matter the problem, no matter the heartache, there's always a song to take us through it. When our hearts are in pain deep down inside and there's no one to talk to, and we just want to hide the sufferation where no one can find it, then suddenly that song, so beautiful, so soft, so sweet, that elevates you from your deep, deep depression. Heals your every pain, your every strain, and every emotion. Each note brings back a memory deep down inside, coming from within, that brings a smile to your face as we joyfully go back to that point in time. A flashback of each sight, each touch, each hug, each dance. Even with something wrong, it's not hard to bring back those memories when you hear that one precious song. Music is life. Music is the air that you breathe. It's the blood in our veins that keeps us alive. Odyssey, keep the music pumping, pumping.
4: 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Well, I'm big up yourself, you know. You mean? Now, hey, later, represent you. Yo, Jazz, boy, yo, Chrissy. How they really?
5: 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One sound. The only sound. The baddest sound.

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